0: experts say deep fake faces have become so realistic, it's difficult to tell them apart. ANU's Associate Professor Amy Dorwell says the training will help reduce AI fraud.
1: Over repeated exposure, participants build an intuitive sense of spotting AI faces, in the same way that expertise often develops through experience rather than learning explicit rules.
0: In finance at the Open, the All Ordinaries up 4 points, our dollar 68.88 US.
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0: Upset at the World Cup, four-time champs Germany sent packing by Paraguay. Locked at 1-1 after extra time, it came down to a penalty shootout. A high shot by Germany's Jonathan Tah gave Paraguay's Jose Canale the chance to seal the deal.
3: He does score! Paraguay's most powerful World Cup result in their history.
0: And that's the latest news and sport.
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5: A cloudy day today with a high chance of showers becoming less likely. Late this morning, Mildura, Robinvale and Wentworth all heading for 18. The three-day forecast for sunrise tomorrow, rain, possible storm 17. Thursday showers increasing 17 and Friday becoming cloudy 16.
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3: 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Tom Elliott.
4: It is 7 past 10. We're going to speak to military veteran Heston Russell in a moment. Would national service in the modern era make sense? Now, plenty of countries have it. I mean, I think Greece has it, Turkey has it, Israel certainly has it. We got rid of national service in this country. It was either 1972 or 73. The Vietnam War wasn't even over, but the idea of sending conscripts to fight in a war had not sat well with the Australian population from about 1968 or 69 onwards. And I think it was the Whitlam government that put the nail in the coffin when it came to national service. I bring this up because Stephen Lowy, who's the head of the Westfield Empire, he's the son of Frank Lowy, he has delivered quite a lengthy report to the Royal Commission into Anti-Semitism, which has all sorts of things about, you know, protecting Jewish schools and Jewish identity and whatever. But he has put in reintroducing national service, and his specific reasoning was this, and this is just a whole lot of bullet points. He goes, we should have a program of national service, civil or military, to create the conditions in which young people from different backgrounds encounter one another as fellow citizens, which is not a bad thing. You know, we'll talk about that in a moment. Emails coming in first, 133693. Joe says, what happens if our corrupt premier, Joe's words, not mine, gets re-elected but loses his seat in Bendigo? Well, Joe, it could happen. So the scenario would play out like this. Labor wins probably a very narrow majority of seats, but it wins the seats nonetheless. However, Jacinda Allen loses the seat of Bendigo East. So immediately she can't be leader of the party because she's not an MP anymore. The party would, well, probably that night, if not that night, within 24 hours, elect at least a caretaker premier from within its ranks. And then if it's going to be a contested election in the sense that more than one person wants to become premier, which could well happen, then that would take the Labor Party a couple of months to sort out who was premier. So that would be interesting, Joe, and it is quite a possible scenario. Christine says, Tom, do you believe people actually know how to vote? Do they understand preferences and things? Christine, tragically, the answer is no, they don't. Most people cannot accurately describe how preference voting works. And if they struggle with lower house preference voting, if you ask people how Senate or upper house voting works, they've got no idea. And this is one of the things. Preference voting is a very good idea in theory, in my view. But in practice, because it is complicated to explain and to understand, that means if people don't really understand it, you can't sort of argue that they're fully participating in it. Like so many people will say that the parties give preferences to each other. That is not true. What parties can do is print out how to vote cards, which suggest how you should vote, but they can't force you to vote that way and they can't deliver your preferences for you. When you get into the ballot box and you write 1, 2, 3, 4, 5, 6 in whatever order that suits you, it is you doing your preferences. And what I do, and it's up to you to follow this, I get all the how to vote cards, and certainly in the lower house, I try and find an order of preferences which is different from every single how to vote card. Andrew, good morning.
5: I'd like to talk a little bit about our friend Mr. Nick Reese, who comes on all bubbly and bouncy and telling us how wonderful Victoria is and the city is. Let me tell you a little story, and it'll be very quick and to the point. This is like the rumour file, word on the street, and muck on the pluck, and grouse and chouse all built into one. There's a program in place which is supported by the Victorian government called the Victorian Energy Upgrade Scheme. In that scheme, there's the ability to upgrade lighting free of charge from old lights to new lights and LEDs, which would make the Melbourne CBD a safer and more secure place, stopping these vandals from not being seen in the dark and creating crime. I have tried and tried and tried through Nick Reese's office and to offer between $4 and $10 million worth of free upgrades, free, 100% free, installed by our security experts, which we're now just finishing a job at Parliament House. We built and did all this security at the centre down there in Mickleham for the COVID centre. We've got the people to deliver these programs to make Victoria safe, to make the CBD brighter and more alert for people to feel safe going into the city. They will not even return a call. It's a disgrace and it's just another scheme and it's another scandal that these people would rather get their mates to do the work and pay full dollar when I can do it 100% free of charge. I could upgrade Flinders Street Station.
4: I'll tell you what, Andrew, what we could do is we could pass on your details to the Lord Mayor and just outline. If you could stay on the line, we'll get the rest of your details and you could perhaps describe quickly again exactly what you want to do. Like, is it free or do you want the City of Melbourne to pay some of the cost or whatever? But I'm surprised, given what you just said, that they would knock that back. Okay, National Service. I mentioned this before, and this comes up every now and then, usually as a cure for society's ills. Now, I know that the military, by and large, doesn't like the idea of a large conscript type force. It would rather be a smaller professional force, be it Army, Navy or Air Force. But you know, National Service doesn't have to be military. You could do things like, remember Tony Abbott had this sort of clean up Australia type thing, you know, we'd go and, I don't know, pull litter out of rivers and so forth. But something that everybody does, maybe it involves some military training, maybe the acquisition of some new skills. And if everyone does it, no one is disadvantaged. An ex-guest served multiple times in Afghanistan and Iraq. He's a former Special Forces officer. Heston Russell, good morning.
6: Good morning, Tom.
4: Can I assume that the small but very professional military we have is perhaps not a fan of widespread national service anymore?
6: Yeah, absolutely, Tom. Look, everyone kind of looks to this panacea of national service to bring people together and solve social cohesion. And I've read Mr. Lowy's article, and it's great. He hits a nail on the head. It's actually a problem with leadership, and it's a problem with culture, because service, at the end of the day, is aligning people through common values to achieve a national purpose. That's national service. And at the moment, we have communities and tribes in conflict because we have a failure of leadership that understands we need to align people on common values. Multiculturalism is bringing people of all values together, but having our common Australian values that are superior to all of them, and then aligning them to purpose, a national building purpose. I mean, back in the day when we were a population of 5 million people during World War One, 10% of our population signed up to serve in a country that they'd never even seen on a map. World War Two, 8 million people, over a million people signed up. The military system is not ready to train people who don't want to be a part of it. And the systemic issue here is we do not have young people or people, you know, Australian citizens, wanting to commit to or knowing how to commit to a higher purpose that is building Australia, and instead we're turning inside and attacking each other for the differences that are there.
4: So if I understand what you're saying, the first thing we need to do is agree on a set of national values. Like, it's no good saying to people, let's come together in national service and move forward with our Australian values, because we argue about what those values are. Is it multiculturalism, you know?
6: Tom, this is my issue. For 20 years, we've had the Australian Values Statement, the Department of Home Affairs, and everyone coming into Australia on a temporary visa or to become a citizen has to sign and agree to a statement that has 7 values. For your awareness, in the Special Forces, I finished my career running the Commando Selection Course. We put people through a 6-week training process that we just simply select them against the values, knowing we have the resources, equipment and people to then train them to become the best operators, because we know bringing people together on agreed values and testing those values is how we achieve high performance and elite teams. And we have these Australian values, and post Bondi, I've been sick of hearing all these politicians stand up and talk about Australian values, but not going to the Department of Home Affairs, seeing what every immigrant coming into Australia is required to sign and agree to, and understanding those values. We have the blueprint here. It requires leadership to reinforce them and to educate people on them, because left or right of the aisle, these values are good. They are the fabric that could help us bring our society together. And off the back of this Royal Commission and social cohesion, these are the sort of things that need to be on display in schools to help provide some of that patriotism and nationalism, not based off a flag, but based off agreed values that unite people with purpose. And that is the fundamental role of any leader.
4: Yeah, well, look, I do agree with that. I get quite tired every year about the debates about, you know, Australia Day and what the flag should look like and other public holidays and should we be a republic or not a republic. Like, if we can't sort of sort those things out, it's hard to say, you know, like, these are our shared national values. But just going back to the idea of a military force, I mean, you mentioned, you know, the very high proportion of volunteer rates. And in fact, you looked at our total population between World War I and World War II. But I mean, of course, when you think that only half the population was male and almost all, every volunteer was male, like, it was extraordinary how many men we sent overseas. But before World War II, we had a thing called the Citizens Militia Force. And the idea was the professional soldiers would serve overseas, but the CMF would defend Australia on the off chance that Australia itself was attacked and the regular military was away. Could we not maybe do something like that?
6: Agree. Well, we have the reserves. Army, Air Force and Navy has the reserves where you can maintain, you know, a level of basic training and exposure to the military system. The issue is at the moment, just even with current defence recruiting, that people aren't wanting to join. I think for the last 5 years, defence recruitment hasn't met its levels. And I'm sure you're well aware of the things that have happened in the veteran community, from the failed Brereton Report, war crimes, Ben Robert Smith, me and the ABC, all the rest. Veterans are not recommending to members of the public to join. And that's the number one recruitment tool. And this is all, again, a crisis of leadership and trust and culture in Australia that's been allowed to happen by weak leaders. So I think it is a cyclical cycle. I'm with you 100%. Look, if we want to get real about this and use this, you know, Royal Commission social cohesion, projects like developing a humanitarian assistance and disaster relief force, you know, a National Guard, a peace force, things like help us get young Australians out on the tools and supporting our Pacific partners when, you know, cyclones, hurricanes and disasters and all the rest hit. This is the sort of, you know, national service alternatives where we can, you know, incentivize people to take up a national value and a nation building value. But at the end of the day, what people are craving is a higher purpose that brings us together as people. And in the meantime, if we don't have that, if we don't have those agreed values and that leadership, we're excellent at finding purpose and causes. And too often it's representing our communities or our own like-minded people. And we become those tribes and communities in conflict.
4: All right, thank you, Heston. Heston Russell there served multiple times in Afghanistan and Iraq with the Australian Army and the Commandos. Well, the Commandos are part of the Army. 133693, mornings at 3aw.com.au. I'll take your reactions in a moment. I still, part of me feels like one of the things Heston Russell just said then was we struggled to recruit people to go either into the regular forces or indeed into the reserves. But if you made everybody do it, you might find some unlikely recruits, people who would say, young people would say, well, I never thought I would do something like this, but now I'm quite enjoying it, and I would like to have a crack. You know, I might do my year of national service, and then I might join the regular army or the Air Force or the Navy. That's a possibility, but logistically, it would be a huge exercise. Every year, you'd be taking several hundred thousand 18-year-olds and putting them through some sort of a boot camp up near Pakapanyal. What do you reckon? 133693, mornings at 3aw.com.au. Calls and emails ahead at 19 past 10.
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0: Now, for young people, an old car is something built in the 1990s or the early 2000s, so it's not perhaps old as though those of us who are even older would think of them. But still, they're driving cars with manual gearboxes, they have no screens, they have primitive climate control and so forth. And they just say it's cool. It's cool to use an old car as your daily driver. 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Emails, mornings@3aw.com.au. Ray says, if we keep on increasing our energy demand with data centres, how can we be expected to take on the rise of EVs, electric vehicles? Ray, it's a very good question, and I don't think it's really being thought of, because too many people just think, oh, you just plug something in and the electricity is just there. I mean, the electricity doesn't just appear as if by magic. It has to be generated. And if the EVs right now, new car sales are about 15-16% electric. Let's say that keeps rising. In 5 years' time, you know, probably half of all new cars will be EVs, and the proportion of cars that are on the roads that are EVs will be much higher. They all have to be charged somehow. It's the same with data centres. They're absolute power hogs. And in fact, there's a proposal in New South Wales' Southern Highlands, I think around Bowral or somewhere like that. Someone wants to set up a big data centre, and they want to build a gas-fired power station next to it, because that way they can feed the data centre's thirst for electricity. Mark says also via email, I used to be so proud of Melbourne and Victoria. Unfortunately, now I'm just embarrassed. Well, look, Mark, I actually gave an interview about this. It was in the Age Weekend magazine, not last weekend, but the one before. And look, as much as there are a lot of negatives about our city, about our state, it is still a great place to live. Like it is, it can transcend the issues with crime and graffiti and a government that has lost its way. So what we need to redo is rediscover what is good about Victoria and be confident about it. But yes, we've got all sorts of issues we've got to sort out. 133-693 is the number to call. And just a reminder, visit amasim.com and tell your pricey telco politely where to go. Rob, good morning.
1: Good morning, Tom. Thank you for speaking with me. Regarding the National Service, I've got 2 points I'd like to make. I was called up for National Service in 1971. The sting had already gone out of the Vietnam War. Older people will recall there were huge moratoriums in every city and town in Australia. My feeling is that National Service should not be reintroduced, because if you have it as an all-encompassing service that every young person must go into, you're going to get a lot of resentful young people who are going to cause trouble within the army or the, whatever it is you're going to call it. For young people who are inclined to want to engage in military service, there is always the Army Reserve. And as a final point to that too, I hear people on your station quite often saying we should put all these young troublemakers in the army, go to boot camp, blah, blah, blah. It doesn't work. The army will not take people with an extensive criminal record, particularly people who are convicted of theft because they caused trouble in the barracks by stealing their comrades' possessions.
0: Yeah. No, I agree with you. It would be a problem. Tommy, so when you were called up, were you worried about going to Vietnam, or was it clear that by then that wasn't going to happen?
1: It was already clear when I was called up, as that was the ballot in those days, that the sting had gone out of it, and I joined what you called the CMF, what was known as then. You could either do 2 years NASHO or 5 years CMF, and after about 6 months of being in the CMF, I decided the Army was not my gig. I went to the quartermaster, and in those days, you could take home your SLR, but minus the bolt, which is where what you used to shove the bullet into the breech. You would take it home and take it with you on Tuesday evenings when you went to parade. I just went to the sergeant, to the quartermaster, and said, I'm not cut out for this. And he said, fine, bring back your SLR and your kit, and that's it. They paid me out. I never heard another thing about it.
0: Reminds me, thank you, Rob. There's a very funny sketch in Monty Python's The Meaning of Life, where there's a drill sergeant, he's English, and he's got all the soldiers in front of him. He says, righto, you know, now today we're going to do marching around the square. Is there anybody who doesn't want to do it? And someone puts up their hand and says, oh, I don't. All right, off you go. And eventually he's left there by himself, and everybody just walks off and does something else. Anyway, that just popped into my head. Thank you, Rob. I had an uncle who could have been drafted. He was the right age. His number didn't come up in the ballot, and for him it would have been 65 or 66.

0: So he would have been well and truly in the Vietnam era then. Darren, good morning.
1: G'day, Tom. You had Nick Reese on earlier and it made my blood boil. I've had a bee in my bonnet about the condition of Wurundjeri Way and the western side of the city for ages. There's someone living under the ramp, the western bound ramp, from Wurundjeri Way toward Dynon Road.
0: Oh,
1: there's
0: was it four. You rang the other week and he's got solar panels?
1: I'm a fixated lunatic with this. It's just, there's about four shopping trolleys there now, a solar panel hanging out the side of the concrete enclosed area of the ramp. There's graffiti that is just doubled or tripled in that area. I rang Vic Roads because it's their road and they said, oh, we can't move the personnel. I pointed out to them, they're not personnel, they're trespassers. And get them out. Oh, that's a police issue. It's always a fair dinkum duck shove, Tom.
0: Yeah, I agree with you, Darren. I cannot understand why we don't look at that Miquelon Quarantine Centre. We had a call from a guy earlier today who helped set it up. And just get every homeless person and say, look, you're not sleeping on the streets anymore. It's not good for you. It's not good for passers-by and customers and whatever. You are going to the Miquelon Quarantine Centre. You'll have a room over your head. You'll have fresh seats. You'll have a bathroom. We'll even give you a couple of meals a day or whatever. It's a win-win. And otherwise, the centre is sitting there empty. And we deal with the homeless problem. And we offer them services. You know, this is how to get over whatever it is that is stuffing up your life at the moment, you know, drug abuse or relationship breakdown or whatever. But just, you know, we can't just shift homeless people around. We've got to do something with them. And no one could say they're being mistreated if they're being given a comfortable, dry, warm place in which to live and meals each day and medical care. That would be good for them. But for some reason, we don't do it. It is 10:30, news headlines now with David Armstrong. David, good morning.
2: Good morning. And news at 11, a large crime scene set up at a shopping centre in Mentone as police investigate an overnight arson attack. Someone burnt the Mentone Mart on Lower Dandenong Road to the ground around 4 o'clock this morning. State MP Georgie Purcell and her federal Labor partner Josh Burns subjected to some really vile anti-Semitic abuse aimed at their six-month-old baby. It doesn't get much worse.
0: It is awful, but I will say this about Georgie Purcell. She was a very strident pro-Palestine activist back in the day, as well as being an animal rights activist, and yet she has partnered up with Josh Burns, who's Jewish, and I get that she's being trolled, but I mean, she needs to think about the company she used to keep. I mean, she, as I understand, was very, very pro-Palestine until the relatively recent past.
2: Well, she's made a 22-page submission to the Royal Commission on Anti-Semitism. Are you hooked up to Amazon Prime?
0: I am.
2: Okay, you get the home delivery service for their products, don't you? You get the TV channel.
0: Yes.
2: Amazon could be forced to repay its Australian Prime subscribers because a case has been brought by the Consumer Watchdog claiming it breached unfair contract term laws. This is all about the extra $3 you pay a month if you want ad-free streaming. Do you pay the extra $3 a month?
0: Look, I don't think I do, but it does pith helmet me off that. You know, remember when streaming was launched, it was like it was supposed to be ad-free, and suddenly, you know, they all seem to have ads. I'm like, all right, but I'm paying, well, it's now like $15 a month per streaming service, and I'm watching ads. Like, that doesn't seem right.
2: It does. Well, they might have a bit of trouble there. Yeah, $3 monthly charge. I know that we don't pay that. We just sit through the ads. Are you excited about the soccer, the World Cup at all? Well, the last game was a cracker, Germany versus Paraguay. You know, when they're all tied up at the end of extra time and it goes to the penalty, it was a penalty shootout.
0: Oh.
2: Paraguay sent the Germans packing and the Germans don't like to lose. The poor German keeper, the look on his face, I don't think he wants to go home.
0: So the Paraguayans put one past him, did they?
2: They put five past him and then they cleaned up with the second round. They got, I think, another two past him. And remember, we beat Paraguay.
0: Yes.
2: Remember?
0: We didn't beat them. We drew.
2: We drew with them, did we? But we finished ahead of them.
0: Yes.
2: Australia's doing quite well. All of that at 11.
0: Thank you, David. 133693, mornings at 3aw.com.au. In a moment, it will be time for motoring. And in particular, are you someone who drives an old car on a day-to-day basis as your daily driver? Now, I say that we have an old car, but I always say to people, like, you know, it's great for just having a little cruise around on a lovely day, but you wouldn't want to have to drive 2 hours somewhere and 2 hours back and be absolutely certain that the 57-year-old car would get you there safely and back. 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
9: A cloudy day today with a high chance of showers becoming less likely. Late this morning, Mildura, Robinvale and Wentworth all heading for 18. The three-day forecast for sunrise, tomorrow rain, possible storm 17. Thursday showers increasing 17 and Friday becoming cloudy 16.
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0: If you use an old car as your daily driver, give me a call. You're now ahead of the trend. Young people are doing this. They want cars that are 30 plus years old. They like their clunkiness, their manual transmissions, the absence of screens, the not quite knowing if you're going to get from A to B when you want to go. First, though, Geordie has sent us an email, mornings at 3aw.com.au. Geordie says, I'm tipping there's not much solar power going into the grid today. I've got solar and batteries and I'm generating next to nothing. And Geordie, there's a new app called AEMO, which means Australian Energy Market Organisation. And I've looked it up here in Victoria as we speak. Solar is generating 4% of our power, wind 4%, and good old Brown Coal, 61% at 22-11.
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0: So I love old cars, and I'm looking at a lot of sort of resto mod type cars now, where you get an old car and you update it a fair bit. You might modernize the engine and the suspension, but it still looks like an old car. But there's a trend, and this is out of the Wall Street Journal in America, for young Americans, you know, people in their early 20s to maybe late 20s, to buy cars that are, you know, 30 plus years old. Like, for example, the actress Sydney Sweeney was spotted in Los Angeles driving a 1969 Ford Bronco that apparently she restored herself. Kendall Jenner apparently gets around Los Angeles in a 1989 Toyota Land Cruiser. And they say that what they love is that you get attention, that people like to look at old cars in the way that they really look at modern cars. And I get that. The only thing about old cars is they're not particularly reliable. You know, you just, back in the day, they weren't built as well. You accepted that things would go wrong. You would drive around with, you know, extra water for the radiator, a couple of extra fan belts, certainly a spare tire or two in the back, and you assume that you would probably have to use them. But if you use an old car as your daily driver, let me know. There's a guy who lives near me, and he's got, I think it's an American Ford Fairlane, but it's right-hand drive, so it would have been brought over in the 60s when that was common. And he drives it to work every day. He wears a suit and a tie and his sunglasses, and he cruises off in this V8 Ford Fairlane, which is the best part of 60 years old. And I think, well, it is 60 years old. I think it looks absolutely fantastic. And presumably he gets home at the end of the day as well. Let's go to some calls. Old cars as daily drivers. It is a fashionable thing right now. Dave, good morning.
13: Good morning, Tom. How are you?
0: Yeah, I have
13: a vacation station wagon, Kingswood Vacation Station Wagon, HZ.
0: Oh, yes.
13: It's between a build, but it is 100% totally rebuilt, and it is the most comfortable and reliable car I've ever driven.
0: Yes, the Vacationer name was interesting. It was usually sort of a bit of a sticker pack, but they had a, you know, like a roof rack on and a sun visor and things like that. And they went from the Kingswoods, and they did them with Commodores for a few years too, didn't they?
13: They did. Now, we used to carry parts when I was, because I'm 16, I used to carry a lot of parts around with us when we were driving. But the only reason why we did is because we could actually fix our cars. These days, they stop. You've got to call a tow truck, even if it is a fan belt.
0: Yeah, you're absolutely right. Modern cars are too expensive. And I've had an HZ Holden Kingswood as well. It was a sedan, not a wagon, but it was from 1978 probably as well, maybe 79. And but my preferred cars were Valiants. And the thing about the Valiants is they're very simple cars. And if something broke down, which happened quite regularly, I would go to the mechanic and I'd get the mechanic to explain what he was doing, and I would take part in it. I often go off and buy the parts and help him fit them just so I knew what to do. Very hard to do with modern cars. All right, thank you, Dave. Greg, hello.
14: Hello, Tommy. Yes, mate, I'm much like the other caller. I'm 60, but I drive a P38 Range Rover HSE 4.6 litre V8.
0: Now, oh yes, that was the first of the sort of second series Range Rover, wasn't it?
14: Yeah. Now the reason why I drive one of those is it's bang for buck, and I can put it on a red plate. I'm a member of the Range Rover Club.
0: Yep.
14: And it's cheap registration. I know the car intimately. It has had its issues, but essentially, it gets me from A to B. And what a comfortable ride! It's got armrests, beautiful heater. A power steering, leather interior, and cheap to buy. Just cheap.
0: Yes. No, I've got a friend who drives around in a 1982 two-door Range Rover, and he absolutely loves it. But don't you just worry a little bit that British engineering might let you down when you least expect it?
14: Yes. No, you've got a very good point. But modern componentry now, you replace all the old stuff with the modern stuff now, and it really doesn't let me down, honestly. Yeah. The only time it's let me down is because when I haven't driven it for a while and I haven't put it on a trickle charge and the battery's gone flat. Yeah. But other than that, it goes like a German band, honestly. It really does.
0: Yours is the sort of the first of the more modern Range Rovers that came out. But Range Rover invented the concept of the luxury SUV. There was no such thing as a luxury SUV before the first Range Rover appeared in 1970. And they were comfortable and they went pretty well by the standards of the time. And they looked really, really good. Visibility was fantastic. They were good off-road. They were also quite good on the road. And people bought them in their droves. And you know, these days, given that two out of every three cars on our roads is an SUV, they all owe that to that original Range Rover. Good on you, Greg. John, what do you drive?
15: Hello?
0: Yeah, John, go ahead.
15: How you going? Yeah, I got a 1994 Toyota Hilux Surf wagon imported from Japan.
0: Oh, okay.
15: Yeah, it's a 1KZ TE diesel engine, just old school. Yeah.
0: Five-speed manual?
15: No, it's auto. Yeah.
0: How old are you?
15: 38.
0: Can you drive a manual?
15: No.
0: Sort of. Okay. Yeah, well, the old Hilux is good. I mean, they're like an old axe. I mean, they do keep going. And those Toyotas, I mean, they're known to go for 600,000 or 700,000 kilometres, particularly the diesel ones. And again, if you want to, you can put them on club registration now, which makes the annual cost of rego, like, rather than paying $930+ a year, club rego is as little as $180 a year, I think. Janet, hello.
16: Yes, I drive a 2007 Volkswagen EOS, and the roof folds down into the boot. It's a six-speed mini turbo, and I drive that to work every day because I bought a new Mitsubishi Outlander, but I was only going to get $2,000 to sell the old EOS, and I thought, I'll just keep it and drive it to work, and it drives like a dream. It is stunning, and my mechanic is amazing because it's done 350,000 Ks.
0: See, that is good for one of those. They were sort of like a convertible Golf, but with, as you say, a folding hardtop roof, the EOS. 2007, almost 20 years old. Janet, thank you. 133693, if you drive an old car on a daily basis, what is it and why do you love it? More calls in a moment at 14 to 11.
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0: It is 11 to 11. Steve Pataty isn't with us today, but he will be back next week. And we're talking about people who drive old cars, but as a daily driver. Quite a few celebrities do this. I mentioned Kendall Jenner. She drives around in a 1989 Toyota Land Cruiser. Not to be outdone, actress Sydney Sweeney has been seen in Los Angeles driving a 1969 Ford Bronco. First though, weather for Roth Newton's 20 to 50% off Lazy Boy sale. Great savings on lounge suites, lift chairs and recliners. It is still 14 degrees. Our forecast top today, just 17. Morris, good morning.
1: Good morning, Tom. How are you going?
0: Yeah, good, Morris.
1: Good. Love your show.
0: Oh, thank you.
1: I drive a Laser TX3 Turbo, a 91 model.
0: I had a 92 or 93 one, but for some reason I didn't get the turbo, which was a dumb move because that's the one that's collectible today.
1: Yes, yeah. So I bought it a few years back, and I absolutely love driving it. 5-speed, 4-wheel drive. It doesn't go overly hard, but it's a very enjoyable drive and always gets looks, and people have offered to buy it off me.
0: And is that a KH laser, that one?
1: Yes, that's right.
0: Yeah. Yep. No, they're a great car.
1: Iconic red.
0: My mum was red as well. You've probably got that sort of grey patterned interior upholstery.
1: Yes, that's right. Yeah, there you go. Bucket, grey. Yeah, it's a beautiful car. I quite enjoy driving it.
0: Yeah, and sadly not many of them survived for various reasons. As they got older, people sort of hotted them up and smashed them. And they were actually built in Japan, not Australia. That's why they were seen as being a cut above the Australian-made lasers. Good on you, Morris. Thank you. Jeff, good morning.
2: Good morning, Tom. I've drive a 1972 Falcon four-wheel drive ute.
0: No, one of those ones where they took them aftermarket and put them on a four-wheel drive platform, didn't they?
2: They were all built in Brisbane. There was only 432 made.
0: That's right, but it was sort of something a separate company did then. They got the cars from Ford and made them into four-wheel drives.
2: No, they were built in the Ford factory in Brisbane.
0: Ford factory. They're pretty rare though now, aren't they?
2: Yeah, quite rare. And a few years ago, we drove it to Perth via Darwin.
0: Gee. And that would have the 4.1-litre inline six-cylinder engine?
2: Yes, that's right, and slanted over 18 degrees so there's clearance between the sump and the front diff.
0: Okay. Yeah, thank you, Jeff. Yeah, they did panel vans and utes and did a very limited number. Again, trying to catch on to this idea of having a sort of a nice car that was also capable off-road. And for some reason, Ford did not go back to that as an idea until they built the Ford Territory several decades later. Sergio, hello. Hello, Sergio. No, he's left us. Chris, good morning.
3: Hey, how are you?
0: Good, Chris.
3: I've got a 77 Kingswood Ute that I built myself, but you say daily drivers and then people are talking about red plates. They're two different things. What I notice a lot is a lot of people driving, let's say, a 26 or 30-year-old Corolla or a van or something like that with a red plate, and they drive it all the time. And kind of annoys me because we're on the red plate scheme and we're going to get taken off if people keep abusing it.
0: Well, that's right. You're right. You get 45 or 90 days, depending on how much you play for the historic plates. And if you're stopped and you've not filled in the little book, it's as though you're driving an unregistered vehicle. And if you go past your number of days, it's considered unregistered as well. But I agree. Thank you, Chris. Hannah, hello.
4: Hello, Tom. My grandson drives a 1990 Toyota, four-door Toyota Hilux, to work every day. It was my husband's, and when he passed away 7 years ago, my grandson asked to keep it, and he was only 12, and studied up everything about Hiluxes, and now he has an apprenticeship in the building industry, and he loves it, drives the Toyota Hilux long distances.
0: That's extraordinary. Yeah. Well, and again, if you, it's been your family since new, it means you've got the service history and everything. And again, those Toyotas are capable of going a long, long, long way. Let's go to Mark now. Mark, good morning.
5: Morning, Tom.
0: What do you drive?
5: Yeah, I've got a 1960 XK Falcon sedan.
0: Oh, one of the first ones.
5: Yeah, yeah, the first one made in Australia. Yeah. She's a good old girl. I bought it in 1980 for $300 secondhand. Yeah. I rebuilt the engine and the gearbox in about 95. Still run the same diff. I had to reupholster the seats, but apart from that, it's got a heater and a radio.
0: And you just drive it around day to day, do you?
5: Yeah, yeah. No, she's a good old beast. Still gets around, oh, new language, about 9 litres to 100 k's.
0: Yeah, because, of course, the cars back then were a lot lighter than today's ones. So while their engines were not as efficient as a modern-day engine, there was a lot less car to lug around, hence the reasonable fuel efficiency. 1960 XK Falcon. 1-3-6-9-3-5-2.
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0: It is coming up to 11 o'clock. News of the Moment with David Armstrong. After the news, we're going to speak to a businessman about working from home. He runs an e-commerce business. I mentioned this at the start of the program. It's called Cubic Promote. And he has put Victoria into the too hard basket. He says that working from home means there is no point expanding his workforce in this state. We'll do so either state or overseas instead. Which is disturbing, but again, this is government policy which is doing this, and the government doesn't have to pass the policy if it doesn't want to. But Jacinda Allen thinks there are votes in working from home, even if it means job losses here in Melbourne or in Victoria. 133693, and also Andrew Hastie, the Liberal MP, said over 90, was trying to criticise Pauline Hanson and her description of Australia needing a monoculture. And he said, what does that mean? Are we going to sit around watching reruns of Neighbours? Well, to that I say, why not? What is a TV show, local or indeed from overseas, that you would like to see remade for modern day screens? 133693.
15: 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River 1467. National news now.
8: 14 degrees in Melbourne, rain easing atop today. 17, it's 11 o'clock. Good morning. I'm David Armstrong. A large crime scene's been set up at a shopping strip in Mentone as police investigate an overnight arson attack. Police say offenders rammed a vehicle into Mentone Mart on Lower Dandenong Road and set it alight just after 4 o'clock. Sam O'Loughlin from Mentone Fire Station says crews arrived to find the fire threatening a residence at the rear of the shop and nearby homes.
16: The fire was quite significant upon arrival, rolling out the front, and it was starting to make its way into the residence at the rear. Approximately 20 residents self-evacuated. We have since allowed them back into their residence, bar for the family of four that were behind the pizza shop, which was adjacent.
8: Attorney General Sonia Kilkenny has refused to say whether the government is considering further legislative reform to stamp out corruption on the big build. Leaders of Task Force Hawk, set up to tackle the issue, have told The Age there is no doubt organised criminals have infiltrated the entire construction program, and combating the entrenched problems will require legislative change. Ms. Kilkenny would not say whether that is something the government's working on.
17: We'll continue to work with Victoria Police. I continue to have conversations with the Commissioner, as does colleagues, Minister for Police and Minister for Transport Infrastructure. So we'll continue those conversations.
8: Former Supreme Court Judge Lex Lansbury has delivered a spray against politicians and the media, claiming they're engaging in performative outrage and political theatre. In a speech, he has warned Australia's heading down the path of America under Donald Trump, where the judiciary is undermined by personal attacks. Lord Mayor Nick Rees says he wants to speak with the owner of Laurent Patisserie after he decided to close its flagship city store because of crime and safety.
18: I mean, I'm trying to find out more about what's going on there. That, I mean, that business has operated in Melbourne for a number of years. I mean, I will say that the croissant and high-end bakery market in the central city has gone from strength to strength.
8: Amazon could be forced to repay its Australian annual Prime subscribers if it is found guilty of breaching unfair contract term laws. The consumer watchdog is taking the online retailer to court over allegations it used the terms to introduce ads on its Prime streaming services. ACCC Chair Gina Gass-Copley claims annual subscribers who already pay an upfront cost, then being forced to fork out an extra $3 monthly charge.
19: For the subscribers who did not want to pay more and continue to receive the service, we allege they received a lower quality service.
8: In finance, the All Ordinaries flat this hour, our dollar trading at 68.88 US.
20: Sport for Anne Webster, your member for Mallee, authorised A. Webster Mildura.
8: Melbourne isn't ruling out trading its first two first-round draft picks to secure Gold Coast star Bailey Humphrey. The contracted 21-year-old is reportedly wanting to leave the Suns at the end of the season. Coach Stephen King says everything is on the table.
21: I think everything's on the table. I think it had to be, you know, an unbelievable deal for the club to part with those. But for the right circumstances, you'd have to look at everything. But we do understand it's the last compromise, last draft before it's compromised for two or three years with Tassie coming in.
8: There's been a major upset at the World Cup. Four-time champs Germany sent packing by Paraguay, who finished third behind Australia in Group D. Locked at 1-1 after extra time, came down to a sudden death penalty shootout. Netherlands and Morocco kicking off their round of 32 game this hour. Men's world number one Jannik Sinner has survived a five-set scare, moving into the second round at Wimbledon. And that's the latest news and sport.
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1: A cloudy day today with a high chance of showers becoming less likely late this morning. Mildura, Robinvale and Wentworth all heading for 18. The three-day forecast for sunrise tomorrow, rain, possible storm 17. Thursday showers increasing 17 and Friday becoming cloudy 16.
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29: Mornings with Tom Elliott.
0: It is 7 past 11. 133693 is the number to call. Or, of course, you can email us anytime, any issue. Mornings at 3aw.com.au. Just on emails, Nikki has sent us one. She says, my son has bought his dream car. It's a 1992 Nissan Skyline. Yeah, the Skyline is a very good car. My grandparents had one of those. Had the same engine that the Holden Commodore had in the mid-1980s, a 3-litre straight six. Liz wants to know, why is there no comment from the federal government about the big bill blowout on costs? Isn't the federal government helping fund this project? Well, Liz, that is a good point. And that is, in fact, the reason why Jeffrey Watson SC did his report, because he was asked to do a report because, yes, there is federal government money into the big build. And he's told the federal government, well, you know, a lot of this money is being scammed off. It's been creamed off and given to criminal enterprises. Now, what the federal government will do about that, I don't know. The federal government has a very, very difficult task or choice in front of it. It wants to support the Allan Labor government because, you know, Jacinda Allan's facing an election in November. It has put in about $6.5 billion into the suburban rail loop, but the Labor government down here is demanding that the federal government put in around $12 billion. But how can the federal government keep putting money into big build infrastructure when its own report tells it that a lot of this money is being handed over to organised crime. So there is a good point about, you know, finding out what the federal government is going to do about this. 133693, mornings at 3aw.com.au. Aaron joins us. What have you seen, Aaron?
3: How you going, Tom? I was just heading down the Western Highway there, about 10K out of Beaufort. They got four bumper trucks and two blokes walking down the road putting hot bitumen into puddles. They're trying to fill in potholes on the day like today.
0: So it's pouring with rain there, which it is all over Victoria, and they're trying to fix potholes.
3: Yeah, they are. You can't make it up, Tom. You just can't do it. There's two blokes. It's pissing down rain, and they're filling up potholes, and it's coming out as they're putting it in.
0: But see, that can't work, because if you put a whole lot of water in, then what they stick in will not hold in place, will it?
3: It'll bounce straight out. You're meant to preheat the bitumen, as far as I know, and do the potholes with your torch and then put it in. So I don't think the water's going to retain the bitumen.
0: Righto. So this is the Western Highway just outside Ballarat, is it?
3: Yeah, past Ballarat, going out towards Beaufort, Horsham Way.
0: Okay, yeah, all right, thank you. That is bizarre. I'm not a pothole expert, other than I dodge a lot of them on our roads, as most of us do. But I'm pretty sure that putting in hot bitumen into what amounts to a several inch deep puddle will not work. Aaron, we will take that up with the powers that be in the Department of Transport, and you can find yourself on Friday in the running for our yearly prize. 60 grand towards a Mercedes of your choice, thanks to Mercedes-Benz Brighton, which still has end of financial year savings on new and demonstrator vehicles. However, these savings will end at 6 p.m. tonight. Ted, good morning.
4: G'day, Tom. How are you going?
0: Yeah, good.
4: Look, I love your choice of cars. My family had lots of Mitsubishis and Valiants after we had a problem with a Ford years ago. Anyway, I drive as a second car, 2004 Mitsubishi Verada. Wagon.
0: Yes.
4: It's very comfortable, powerful, lovely interior. It's lived most of its life in the garage. And we just use it as a second car because it's not economic really to change to buy a new one. Now,
0: yeah,
4: I'm not against battery cars. I think they're excellent for commuters. But just a word of advice to anyone buying a new car, do not buy a new car unless it's got a 2026 five-star rating, because they're awarding minus or debit points for any cars that have got driver distractions, which is critical for a lot of the many state tech.
0: Well, just going back to your Verada, like my mother had a Verada, and I always thought it was a very good car, you know, front-wheel drive. I think it had a 3.5-litre engine, if memory serves me correctly.
4: Yeah, that's right. So fuel consumption is not great, but because we only drive locally as a second car, it's not an issue. The whole cost of running the car is less than $5,000.
0: Yeah, and the fact is, if you were to try and sell that or trade it in, you might only get $1,500 or $2,000 for it.
4: Exactly. I'd rather give it to a museum, because it's in such perfect condition.
0: Yeah. Well, there is a sort of a Mitsubishi / Chrysler museum of sorts, I think, in Tonsley Park, where they were made in Adelaide. But I don't know that I've seen pictures, and they have rooms full of Magnas and Verradas, which sadly are no longer with us. Okay, we mentioned this at the start of the program. Two issues for businesses in Melbourne. Laurent's is closing down its iconic cafe bakery in Little Collins Street. It's been there for over 30 years. They say the crime is just too much. But the other issue is working from home, and a lot of businesses that do want to employ people in Victoria are saying, well, if we've got this extra cost of compliance, like the employer has to set up the home office for the employee for 2 days a week minimum and so forth, like that's just too hard, and maybe it's easy to employ people either interstate or overseas. Our next guest is the founder and owner of Cubic Promote, an e-commerce company. Charles Liu, good morning.
5: Good morning, Tom. How are you doing?
0: Well, good. So obviously work from home as a human right has not been passed yet, but the state government seems determined to pass it as early as, I think, September the 1st. So in, 2.5 months or so. Do you think that will make it less attractive to employ people in Victoria?
5: 100%, yes. Reason being, people like myself, we make hiring decisions
6: we make hiring decisions not just based on talent, you see. We make them based on kind of the environment that we operate under. And importantly, we operate a business, especially for startup businesses or those who are growing very quickly, that we operate them knowing that we could get a group of people together and they could learn from one another. And not just the initial onboarding, but ongoing lessons, because you want to propel off the back of the knowledge and compound it year on year. And with the knowledge shared that you could get being in the office, you just can't beat that by being at home.
0: Yeah, I read about your business today, and you're quoted as saying that you want new staff in the office at least 4 days a week for their first 6 months or so. So they can learn the ropes, to absorb the company culture. But I mean, if the government says, well, no, they have to work from home 2 days a week, you won't get that, will you?
6: Well, they can't learn. And especially nowadays, I'm thinking, because I've been in the business for a while now, if you're a young one, you're coming up, this might be your first job, your second, possibly even your third job, and you're exposed to an environment where you rarely see anyone. You're already addicted to your devices already because you've grown up doing so. And now we're going to put into legislation further ways to disconnect them from having face-to-face conversations with your peers, with customers, and not having water cooler conversations, to think about ways to challenge existing processes, ways to do better, things and ways to communicate better. Those lessons are fundamental. I grew up with those lessons. I got a feeling you grew up with those lessons too.
0: Mm.
6: And we're literally taking that away from the workplace. So I really don't like that from a personal point of view or from really a community point of view.
0: So from a business perspective, if you don't employ people much in Melbourne so much anymore or Victoria, where will you get your employees from?
6: Unfortunately, Sydney, Queensland, the pool of talent is just as good, the honest truth is. And having the flexibility to talk to our customers or even fly to customers at a click of a finger, it does really, puts pressure on me to, look to other states to fill in those voids and those gaps in our business.
0: What about overseas? We've had a lot of calls over the past few months, people saying, well, if a job can be done entirely behind a computer screen or is done, then, you could get it done for a fraction of the price overseas. Is that something else you might look at?
6: The overseas conversation is interesting because just working with Australian businesses and customers specifically and suppliers, there's one thing that Aussies do well. We communicate very, very well. And with the overseas staff, yes, they're going to try their very best, but there's going to be so many core roles where Aussies just want to talk with Aussies, whether it be a call center staff, whether it be a staff to talk to a supplier. It's just I guess I've got to give props to our education system. We're really good at educating kids to be good communicators, good speakers. I know they're on their devices all the time, but it doesn't stop the fact that when I travel abroad and I'm talking to people overseas, the communication standards of Aussies are pretty good. And because of that, I think that builds like a moat around Aussie workers, that their skills are always going to be preferred compared to an overseas worker.
0: Final question. Do you think the Premier and her cabinet grasp this, that by passing this working from home legislation, which may win them votes, that they're going to be doing an economic disservice to our state?
6: I believe so. Like a lot of policies, the nuances, the fine print hasn't really been properly thought out. One of the bigger pieces that occurred to me was who defines whether a role can be suitable for work from home or not. Now, for some roles, it'll be clear.
0: Yeah.
6: Obviously, you're a restaurant, you're waiting on tables, perhaps a barista, physically need to be there. But what about the gray areas? Is it going to define that? Is it going to be the government? Is it going to be the employee? Is it going to be the employee? And it just creates friction unnecessarily, is my opinion. But answer to your question, yes, I believe it will.
0: Okay, well, I mean, maybe if you get an audience with Jacinda Allen before this legislation goes through, you might change your mind. Charles Liu there, founder and owner of Cubic Promoter, an e-commerce business, who says that, they'll employ more people in New South Wales and Queensland and fewer people in Victoria as a result of this working from home as a human right legislation. And I might add, I'm working from home this week, mainly because my mobility is still a bit limited and it's not easy for me to get to and from work. However, I will be coming back to work. And once I come back to work, I will not work from home again for quite a while. 133693mornings@3aw.com.au. And I might say, this is one of the job I do, is a job where you can do it from home, but problems arise. It is not perfect. We have technical glitches. We have internet connections and things which don't always work as well. You're using your home internet to transfer a lot of data back and forth, and sometimes it's not up to it. So it can be done in emergency situations, but it's not something that can be done well 100% of the time. And as Charles Liu just said, who decides which jobs can be done from home and which jobs cannot? You know, it's obvious if you're a rubbish truck driver, you have to go to work. If you're a call centre worker, probably can be done from home. But in between, there's all sorts of jobs in the grey area. 133693 at 11:19.
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4: It is 23 past 11. Now, we had a very interesting word on the street from Aaron a few minutes ago. Just outside of, I think it was Ballarat, Bendigo, heading towards Beaufort on the Western Highway. It's pouring with rain. And some dimwits are trying to fill in potholes with hot bitumen. Anyway, Mick says, maybe it's local councils. He says, a lot of my local councils are wasting money like this all week because it's the end of the financial year. And if they've got unspent but allocated funds, they have to spend them before the end of June the 30th. Otherwise, next financial year, which starts tomorrow, the money disappears. And Danny says, I think I will train hard over the summer and become an AFL player so I can earn 10 times the average wage and stay at home. Well, yes, although there are a few AFL players like Tyson Stengel at Geelong who are taking the full wage and not even turning up to the end of the financial year. And if they've got unspent but allocated funds, they have to spend them before the end of June the 30th. Otherwise, next financial

0: And just Mark, good morning.
1: Morning, Tom.
0: Yes, Mark.
1: Yeah, about this working from home. Now, I'm working at a hotel, right? I can't work from home. So if this goes through and becomes law, do you think that I'd be able to, in the future, claim like compensation or a wage rise? Because, look, they can work from home. They're saving all this money on petrol and whatnot, and I'm not.
0: Yeah, Mark, it's a very good question, and I was thinking about that just last week, and I thought, I reckon if this does get entrenched and if the Liberal Party, if they win power, doesn't get rid of it, because they've been a bit hot and cold on this issue. So let's say it gets passed and it becomes part of Victoria's working landscape. I think people like you who works in a hotel, rubbish truck drivers, baristas, that sort of thing, where you cannot work from home, will soon demand some sort of a payment or compensation for the fact that your job is one that can't be done from home. And then I thought of this bizarre situation, and then the people who can work from home will say, oh, that's not fair. We demand compensation too. And it'll turn into an absolute mess. But yes, I agree. And look, I just don't think it's good for the economy. But basically, businesses should have the flexibility to negotiate this directly with their employees to work out, yes, your job can definitely be done from home. You can do it 2 or 3 days a week and that's fine. Versus, no, we don't think your job can be done from home. You're a new employee. We need you at the office so you learn the ropes and learn how to do things. Do not ask to work from home until you've been here for a couple of years. That is the way businesses can be flexible. If it is mandated by the government, and we just heard from entrepreneur Charles Liu there before, what he said is, well, it's only Victoria which will have this rule, so maybe we just employ people in Queensland or New South Wales instead. Bruce, hello.
2: Good morning, Tom. I won't ask how everybody else has done that. Why do they keep doing it? But anyway,
0: just politeness, I suppose.
2: Yeah, I know.
0: Habit.
2: Yeah, it is a sort of a thing that, you know, when you meet, you know, blah, blah, blah. Yeah, anyway. Look, I don't know if you've covered it this morning, but with enticing all the soccer fans down to Amy Park with the free food for the first 10,000 that get there, I was just curious about who's footing the bill for all the food.
0: Yeah, that's a good point, actually. So if they go to Amy Park instead of Fed Square, they get free food at Amy Park, do they?
2: Yes, that's right. So hot food, all the lovely stuff to eat for the first 10,000 there.
0: That's a very good question. That's a good question because I did hear about that, and it didn't occur to me to think, well, who pays? Now, let's see. I mean, Amy Park wouldn't want to pay, I don't think, because they're letting people in free, I believe. Maybe Fed Square wants to pay because they don't want Fed Square to be too crowded, but people will want to go to Fed Square because they can let off flares and things more easily there. I reckon it's got to be the state government, Bruce.
2: Yeah, well, Jacinda's, you know, with the election coming up, she's pretty keen on throwing a bit of dosh around, isn't she?
0: Yeah. Now, here's an interesting one for you. Before the election, we'll have the Commonwealth Games on. There's already ads for it on TV. Do you think Jacinda Allen will stump up to have big free outdoor screenings of the Commonwealth Games?
2: Well, that'd be good. And I wonder if she's getting tickets sent to her and her entourage to fly over there at their cost because of, you know, the odd 500 million plus that went their way. Yeah.
0: Well, thank you, Bruce, we had a call the other day from someone who just got back from Glasgow, and he said people over there just laugh at Victorians. So they're getting their Comm Games essentially free because they know that we've paid for them. Just to answer my own question, I think it is highly unlikely the state government will put up big screens at Fed Square or Amy Park or anywhere else to watch the Comm Games because it'll be embarrassing. It'll be saying, look, we stuffed up, we cost you hundreds of millions of dollars. Here are those same Comm Games we said we could do and then decided we couldn't do, and they're on the other side of the world in Glasgow. Thank you, Bruce. Alan, good morning.
3: Morning, Tom. Love your show, mate.
0: Thank you.
3: My car was off the road for about 8 weeks over Christmas, and it done the automatic transmission in it, and thank you very much to my lovely niece's husband. He lent me his 2001 AU Ford Falcon, and I felt like I was going through a midlife crisis. It's been 60 last year, and it was 5-speed manual V8. It was absolutely loved it. I did.
0: Oh, so it had the 5.4

0: four in it, did it?
1: Yes, I think so, isn't that, Kev? Yeah. He's a motor mechanic. He's a good one at that too.
0: Yeah, well, they were an unloved car, the AU Falcon. They had this sort of slopey nose that people didn't like at first, but in hindsight, it's a very distinctive look. And apparently they're very aerodynamic. In fact, the next Ford they produced was much more blunt and squared off and is not as aerodynamic. So, yeah, the AU Falcon only lasted a few years. Then Ford had to remodel it because it wasn't selling very well against the Commodore. Sadly speaking, we do not make any of these cars anymore. It is 11:30. News headlines now with David Armstrong. David, good morning.
2: Good morning. The news at midday. Attorney General Sonia Kilkenny has refused to say whether the government will do anything more to strengthen legislative reform to stamp out corruption in the big build. Task Force Hawk. This is the police task force set up to tackle the issue. Basically said today, there is absolutely no doubt organised crime's infiltrated the entire construction program from top to bottom, and combating the entrenched problems will require legislative changes. Ms Kilkenny would not say whether that is something the government's prepared to do. Mm-hmm. We're being advised to fill up today because tomorrow, July 1, the beginning of the new financial year, petrol prices, the excise will be cut in half from 32 cents, I think it is, to 16 cents. Woolworths has launched Australia's first artificial intelligence assistant to help us buy groceries.
0: What, at the supermarket?
2: Oh, on your phone, I imagine. Oh. The supermarket giant is rolling out Olive, a digital tool that learns our habits, scans our fridge, curates lists, and can plan your weekly dinners. But I would bet Olive won't pack our bags.
0: No.
2: And won't be nice to us at the checkout.
0: It won't cook tea.
2: It won't cook tea. Honestly, it'll break the air.
0: Do you remember years ago there was these smart fridges were briefly in vogue? Oh, yes. And the idea was that if, you know, it would know that when the, yes, you know, the bottle of milk was almost empty and it would just order you another one, but you always had to put it in the same spot and the same with the butter and everything. And I mean, I remember maybe they were ahead of their time, but I don't recall that they ever really worked all that well.
2: Can you remember the old days when you used to, you know, they'd pack your groceries for you?
0: Yes, that's that? Right.
2: And you chat to the lady.
0: And carry them out to the car.
2: Oh, dear me. And in sport, Melbourne not ruling out trading its two first-round draft picks, if they can get their hands on Gold Coast star Bailey Humphrey. Apparently he wants out. Demons coach Stephen King says, we want him and everything's on the table. That is all there at midday.
0: Thank you, David Armstrong there. 133693 mornings at 3aw.com.au. In a moment, is there a TV show, could be in Australian or could be overseas, that is no longer on our screens that you'd like to see come back? And I say this because Andrew Hastie, the Federal Liberal MP, was criticising Pauline Hanson yesterday. And he said, she said last week about we need a monoculture in Australia. And he said, how do you police that? What does it mean? And then he said, on monoculture, are we all going to watch reruns of Neighbours with Toadfish and Harold Bishop? To which I would reply, well, Neighbours was a very, very good show. It ran for a long time. Why don't we remake it? And while we're at it, what about some other shows that should be remade? I mean, we could, you know, reinvigorate Hey Hey, It's Saturday. We could get Jeremy Clarkson, who hasn't been very well recently, with James May and Richard Hammett, and get the golden era of Top Gear back on the screens. We need a music program. Countdown was axed back in 1987. Let's bring it back. 133693 mornings at 3aw.com.au. 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
11: A cloudy day today with a high chance of showers becoming less likely late this morning. Mildura, Robinvale and Wentworth all heading for 18. The 3-day forecast for sunrise tomorrow, rain, possible storm 17. Thursday showers increasing 17 and Friday becoming cloudy 16.
3: 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For Wright's Metal Recyclers, 741 Coolong Avenue, Irimple.
0: It is 23-12. So I mentioned Andrew Hastie. He's a federal Liberal MP, and he was trying to criticise Pauline Hanson, her call last week for a monoculture here in Australia. And Andrew Hastie said, quote unquote, "Are we all just going to sit around and watch reruns of Neighbours with Toadfish and Harold Bishop?" And I thought, well, why not? So I drew up my own list of television shows, both local and overseas, we should bring back. The Golden Era of Top Gear with Jeremy Clarkson, James May, and Richard Hammond. Countdown. Sale of the Century with Tony Barber. Tony Barber is still around. There's no reason he couldn't re-host it. Miami Vice with Don Johnson. That was fantastic in the 80s. Lost in Space with the robot saying, warning, warning. Batman, the 1960s version, reimagined for the modern day. And, of course, Daryl Summers, Hey, Hey, It's Saturday. Leith, good morning.
12: Morning, Tom. How are you?
0: You're good, Leith. What show would you like to see come back?
12: I'd like to see Underbelly come back, and we'll call it Underbelly Victoria Labor Party.
0: Well, like an inside look about big bill corruption and that sort of thing.
12: Exactly, exactly.
0: Would there be a role for, you know, Vince Colosimo in it, do you think?
12: Possibly.
0: Yeah, all right. Yeah, no, well, I mean, the thing about Underbelly is when they decide that some new crimes have come along that's worthy of a new series. I think there was 4 or 5 different series of it. Martin's got an idea. Go ahead, Martin.
13: I'd love to see the Sullivans remade, but back one generation, start at Federation and finish at the end of World War One.
0: Yeah, because Norm, the older bloke, he had fought in World War One, hadn't he? And so had Dave Sullivan.
13: No, Dave fought in World War II, I think, only.
0: No, I think he was the dad, and it was his two sons that fought in World War II, but I'm pretty sure Dave was a veteran of World War One. So, you could shoot it around, you know, Mailing Road, Camberwell, and that sort of thing?
13: Absolutely. It'd be great to see Melbourne back in the day.
0: Yeah. Well, The Sullivans was a great show, and I remember it well. It was an absolute staple growing up. My mother in particular loved watching it. Our next guest, TV and film reviewer, Colin Vickery. Colin, good morning.
14: Hi, mate. How are you?
0: Well, good. So I think Andrew Hastie thought he was being a bit rude about or dismissive of Pauline Hanson when he said, what are we going to do if we have a monoculture? Are we just going to sit around and watch reruns of Neighbours with Toadfish and Harold Bishop? But I think a lot of people would quite like that.
14: Well, I think if you look at TV these days, Tom, you know, what we're missing really are some good Australian dramas. And, you know, back in the day, we used to have a lot of sort of crime dramas and hospital dramas and outback dramas, and all of that sort of seems to have disappeared, certainly on free-to-air where it's all just reality shows. But, you know, if you look at overseas, those sort of shows are still doing really well. So, I mean, on my list, I did have Underbelly. I thought Underbelly Big Bill, so I was on the same wavelength as your first caller there. But, you know, there's shows like Blue Heelers, All Saints, you know, medical shows still doing well, The Pit, those sort of Chicago Med and those sort of, so medical shows are still doing really well overseas. McLeod's Daughters, I think, was one of those series that probably finished a bit too soon, and that outback sort of thing would really resonate. I mean, obviously, the trouble is the drama costs so much, and RFDS, Channel 7's RFDS, was exceptionally popular last year, but it's still not likely to go to another season just because of the cost, unfortunately.
0: Yeah, I remember someone telling me that that drama costs, this a few years ago, like more than $1 million per hour, and you can do a reality show for a few hundred thousand. So, you know, the difference is enormous.
14: You look at Home and Away and how well that's doing, and so just to go back to what Andrew was saying, you go, well, if Channel 10 had have looked after Neighbours a bit better than they did, that could have quite easily still been a very successful show because Home and Away is still doing more than 1 million viewers a night. So, look, some other ones that cropped up, and I was sort of thinking more Australian ones I wouldn't mind. The Panel was always a great show with Tom Gleisner and Rob Sitch and Kate Langbrook. You know, that sort of thing I think would do well. Halifax with Rebecca Gidney, that was a really good police procedural. That was a good one. Stingers. I used to do publicity on Stingers with Peter Phelps. But that,
0: yeah, Stingers, you know, was good. That was about undercover police. In fact, a house I used to live in was shot as a crime lord's house. Yeah, just the outside of it. They paid me a few hundred dollars to come and shoot one day, which I thought was fantastic. What about now? I lamented when Countdown finished in 1987. But what about resurrecting, you know, Donny Sutherland with Sounds Unlimited?
14: Well, all those music shows were fantastic, and so, you know, sort of so important as far as breaking local acts and even overseas acts. Countdown really broke ABBA when it's all said and done.
0: Yeah, so, that's true.
14: Certainly, those sort of shows would still do well today, I think, and would be, you know, still very popular.
0: There's one I remember, I don't know if they'd resurrected, but it was set in a suburban shopping mall called Arcade, and it was just the different shops, you know, the hairdresser and the newsagent and that sort of thing.
14: Yes. You know, there are ones, things like Number 96 or whatever, you think, oh, probably can't do, you know, that probably was of its time. There are certain shows that are of its time, and there's certain shows that are so built around certain stars, they're probably hard to change. But sort of coming back to what I said at the start, a medical drama, a crime drama, a legal drama like Janet King, those sort of things, you know, there's nothing wrong with making them again today because they're still immensely popular overseas.
0: Well, of course, and you've left out the most popular medical drama in Australia's history being, of course, The Young Doctors.
14: Yes, Young Doctors. And look, and we remember A Country Practice. That was more of a veterinary sort of thing, but that was, again, you know, that's a format that you think would still have some legs if it was remade today. Obviously not with the same stars anymore. We can't do that. But, you know, the actual notion of the show could still be quite current.
0: Yeah, but so what you're saying is that people still want to see, you know, crime drama, medical drama, that sort of thing, but the cost of making them is now prohibitive.
14: Yeah, you're seeing, like, free-to-air in America still make those sort of dramas. Obviously, streaming, you know, is full of all sorts of different dramas. But over here, unfortunately, and especially now with advertising crunch and so on, it's just too expensive to make them. And as I was pointing out before with RFDS, that did exceptionally well for Channel 7 the last season of that. But it doesn't look like it'll go ahead for another season just because the cost is so much, you know. And as you were saying, you know, compared to reality shows. So it's very easy for a programmer over here to just give a green light to reality show, where it's not as easy to give a green light to drama.
0: All right, thank you for your time. I'd add, in terms of police drama, like Water Rats was another great show on Australian TV. Colin Vickery there, TV and film reviewer. Anna, good morning.
15: Who?
0: Hello, Anna.
15: Oh, hello, sorry. Yes, I agree with you about Bring Back Countdown. I was thinking, what about Ivan Hutchinson, the film reviewers, the Roy Anderson lookalike guy, I can't remember his name, and the two guys on ABC. The problem is, though, that I went to see Tuna, a great movie, not about a fish, but about a piano tuner, and it was in circulation in Hoyts for 2 weeks, and then it's just gone to the little independent. So the problem is, they might review a film and you might not be able to go and see it. That's the only problem.
0: Yes, and also I'm not sure Ivan Hutchinson is still with us anymore either, which does complicate things a bit. Anna, thank you. 133-693, TV shows you'd like to resurrect. Now we can have a new cast or maybe get the old one back together, get the band back together, Blues Brothers style, at 11:45.
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0: It is 12 to 12. 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It is marginally warmer, currently 15 degrees. Our forecast top just 17. Tom, good morning.
1: Yeah, good morning, Tom. Chris did mention this TV drama, and it truly was the Leonardo da Vinci of TV dramas, and that was 1996. It was way beyond its time. It had everything. It had absolutely everything in it.
0: Wasn't it the first program to have full frontal nudity on Australian TV back in the 70s?
1: Abigail.
0: That's right. Yeah. Well, Colin Vickery who talked about it. He said he thought it was of its time. But you probably, I remember it vaguely. We were not supposed to watch it as children, but I think I might have snuck a peek in every now and then. Leslie, hello? Hello, Leslie?
2: Hello.
0: Go ahead.
2: Hello.
0: Leslie, are you there?
2: Hello. Yes, I don't know what's wrong with the phone. There's something wrong with the phone. Hello.
0: Hello. Well, we can hear you, Leslie, but you obviously... Have you got a suggestion for us?
2: I was in Melbourne tonight with Graham Kennedy. I just thought he was the most fantastic person on television. It was many years ago. Thanks, Tom. I enjoy your show very much.
0: Oh, thank you, Leslie. Well, Graham Kennedy was a talent, and I usually couldn't stay up late enough to watch In Melbourne Tonight, but I remember watching Blankety Blanks, which was very funny. You know, you had Nolene Brown and Stuart Wagstaff and I think Ugly Dave Graham, people like that, and it was funny. We had sort of quasi-celebrities filling in things. I can't remember how Blankety Blanks worked, but as a quiz show, it was a lot of fun. Just on In Melbourne Tonight, though, I think Sam Peng's show last year where he sort of interviewed people. It was like a evening variety show. The idea was to try and recapture some of the spirit of In Melbourne Tonight. But yeah, those sort of variety shows, like the Don Lane show is another example. They also just aren't around. Or Steve Vizard back in the 1990s. Coming up after the midday news is, of course, the award-winning afternoon's program. Laura Spurway is hosting. Laura, good morning. What's coming up?
3: G'day, Tom. We're going to talk about super for kids and the proposal by the Greens that all under 18 should be paid super, even if they work fewer than 30 hours. And by extension, what was your first job and how much did it pay you? Do you remember your first job?
0: My first proper job was selling the old Evening Heralds. I actually had to walk up and down cars that were stopped at the traffic lights, and the paper was only 15 cents back then. And most people would give you just 20 and say, keep the change. So we did quite well out of the tips. We got about 1 cent per paper from the newsagent, and then the price went up to 20 cents, and suddenly the tips dried up. We got no tips whatsoever, and the job actually wasn't worth doing after that.
3: 1 cent. From the newsagent. Jeez, that's
0: right.
3: Low. I was going to complain about my $5.82 from Baker's Delight, but 1 cent takes the cake. Domestic disputes, the biggest disagreements around the households. Have you got one?
0: Well, I did look at this, and my wife is a very Japanese-style shoes off in the house, which I've resisted, but I read that you are supposed to keep them off, so I've given in on that. I don't always practice apartheid in the laundry. That is, I allow the whites and the coloureds to mix together, and I'm not supposed to do that either.
3: Yep, mine's the dishwasher stacking. So we'll delve into that and see what our listeners have to say. And also, hobbies picked up later in life. And I think surfing was one for you. That's one that came to mind when I was thinking about what you get up to.
0: Oh, well, yeah, but I started doing that when I was in my teens, so it's not that much
3: you're
0: later.
3: A pro.
0: Thank you, Laura. Laura Spurway with the afternoon's program straight after the midday news. Mary, good morning.
4: Hi, Tom. I'm talking about the shows that I'd like back.
0: Oh, yeah.
4: I remember Homicide and Division 4.
0: Yes.
4: We're back in those days in the 70s. We lived in Paran in a corner house, which was off Dandenong Road. And it was exciting for all the kids to come and sit on our fence and watch all the chase scenes. They used to come into our street off Dandenong Road.
0: I watched an old, I think it was Division 4 clip on YouTube recently, and it had been shot around Carlton, and I live not far from where, and you could still recognise the streetscapes, even though a lot of things have changed.
4: Great. I mean, we lived in a street off Dandenong between High Street and Dandenong, and it was mainly Homicide, I think, back then.
0: Yeah.
4: I had Daryl Summers living down the road.
0: Yes, well, that would have been very exciting too, no doubt. Yeah, well, some of those police shows were fantastic, and they'd always have chase scenes with, you know, a couple of Valiants or a Valiant going after a Ford and the cars screeching around corners and so forth. Thank you, Mary. Yeah, Homicide, Division 4, Cop Shop, of course, in the late 1970s with, was it Linda Stoner was the star of that? Kyle, good morning.
5: Morning, Tom. How are you, mate?
0: Yeah, good.
5: That's good, mate. Yeah, no, just about the show too. I completely agree with Hey Hey It's Saturday, and also the footy show back when it was in its heyday was a great laugh on a Thursday night.
0: Do you think maybe the front bar has now taken over from that?
5: I guess it probably has. I personally don't tend to enjoy it as much as the footy show days. I think the footy show is one of those shows I used to talk to people that really weren't into AFL or not, but they really got a kick out of watching the guys on a Thursday night. So, yeah, I just thought it was a really good show. It'd be good to bring back, but I don't know, maybe it's not the time for it now. Everyone's too easily offended by things.
0: Well, so. They're all still around. I mean, Eddie McGuire's still around, Sam Newman, Trevor Marmalade maybe. And it's a good point. I mean, everybody loves Street Talk with Sam Newman and Sam's Mailbag. I certainly did. And the thing about the footy show that made it revolutionary when it started, I think it was in 1994, was that Nine didn't have the rights to football footage. And everybody said, you won't be able to do a show without having proper footy footage. And they said, no, we can. And they did. World Cup soccer update, halftime in the Netherlands versus Morocco, clash of the traditional rivals. The score is nil all.
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16: 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Your say now with Tom Elliott. For Wright's Metal Recyclers. 741 Coolong Avenue, Irimple.
0: It is almost midday. That means this show is pretty much over for another day. But fear not, you've got news at the moment with Jordan Tunbridge. Following that, of course, afternoon starring Laura Spurway. In the running for the weekly Word in the Street prize is Walter, who told us that the Eastlands Shopping Centre had gone into lockdown. We had a few calls about this. There was a rumour during the rounds that people had been seen with weapons there. We later found out it was a false alarm, and all the shops in that shopping centre have now reopened. Good on you, Walter. You are in the running for the weekly prize. We give it away on Friday, a $1,000 voucher to spend at Imp Jewellery. 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And if you win that on Friday, automatically you'll be in the running for our fabulous yearly prize, 60 grand towards a Mercedes of your choice. Thanks to our great friends at Mercedes-Benz Brighton, which still has lots of deals available until the end of the financial year, which is 6 p.m. this evening. Talk to you tomorrow, 8:30. Bye for now.
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17: Good afternoon with your local news. I'm Andrew Johnston. Member for Mallee Ann Webster has called for more investment into primary care in regional areas of the country. Speaking in Parliament, Webster pointed to the fact that more than 60% of the 137 urgent care clinics in the country are located in Labor electorates. Webster says it shows a lack of respect for the region.
18: The Labor government under the Minister for Health has no respect for those who live in the regions. This is unconscionable conduct by this government and by the Victorian government. Your postcode should not determine your health status, but under this government, it absolutely does.
17: Mildura Council's planning for the future of waste and recycling services for the next 10 years and is now after feedback. The city's released its draft waste services strategy with actions including moves to stop burying waste on site at Mildura Landfill before the end of the decade and review the use of rural transfer stations. The council says it's proposing some of the biggest changes and advancements in waste services in the region in decades. Wentworth residents cleaning up around their property will be able to apply for green waste vouchers. The local council says the vouchers are open to locals within the municipality and can be used at facilities in Dareton, Baronga and Wentworth. It says it's a chance to get rid of up to a trailer load of domestic green waste. Australia's best off-road races will be in the region later this week for the Hatar Desert Race. It all gets underway from Friday with a show and shine happening at Quandong Park in Redcliffs, with racing happening on Saturday and Sunday. Past winners including Toby Price, Warren Smart and Daniel Sanders. And Mildura City have thrashed their crosstown rivals in men's soccer. City putting up 6 goals against United on Sunday in a dominant showing. Irimpor also with a win against Nichols Point 6-2. As dominant as it comes for Irimpel in the women's comp, a 19-0 scoreline against United in their clash. Nichols Point, the other winners, 2-0 against City. And that's the latest in local news.
16: 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Two locations, Deakin Avenue and Irimpel. River 1467. National news now.
19: Hey there, I'm Jackie Lim. Australian authorities are reportedly engaging with Thai officials after an Australian man was charged over the death of a 17-year-old girl. Police allege her body was placed in a suitcase and dumped. 47-year-old Simon Carman was arrested while attempting to leave the country, but he's denied the allegations. Penny Wong was asked if any consular assistance has been provided on the ABC.
20: I'm not able to provide details because I'm bound by privacy requirements, but all Australians have access to consular support.
19: New plans that could see pharmacists prescribing powerful medicines under expanded rules are now under review. The Pharmacy Board wants to allow prescribing of certain drugs, but the Australian Medical Association says the amount of training on offer to pharmacists doesn't go far enough to make sure it's done safely. Federal AMA President Dr. Danielle McCullen says if pharmacists were in the GP clinic, then the expanded plans would be more appropriate.
1: Safe care is collaborative care. We've got examples of recent changes to nurse prescribing which show that collaboration is possible, so the Pharmacy Board could do better with a safer, better model of care for patients across Australia.
19: Amazon's in hot water after allegedly breaking consumer law. The ACCC claims the tech company included unfair contract terms for its streaming service Prime, with some subscribers paying annual fees to get rid of ads, but they kept receiving them anyway. And Uber has revealed some of the more bizarre items left behind in cars this year. A microwave, a license plate, and a framed photo of Bluey, all making it onto the list.
21: Sport for Anne Webster. Your member for Mallee. Authorise A. Webster Mildura.
19: In sport, the Socceroos' preparations for Saturday's knockout clash with Egypt continue. The squads left California a day early, bound for Dallas. A venue midfielder, Connor Metcalf, says holds strange memories after a friendly with Mexico.
22: For some reason, they had a DJ playing during our game.
19: And our women's T20 team is getting ready to take on the West Indies in tonight's World Cup semi. The Aussies are firm favourites to take out the title. Skipper Elise Perry going back-to-back to hit her first and second World Cup centuries. That's the latest in news and sport.
16: 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For Mildura Ag Supplies.
23: Good afternoon, I'm Emily Minnie. Experts are hopeful Australia's national milk pool will end the season higher. Figures increased 5% on May last year. Dairy Australia Analysis and Insights Manager Tom Yule says the increase is off the back of better seasonal conditions.
24: Particularly across southern dairying regions, so Victoria, southern New South Wales and Tasmania in particular. And these regions have really been driving some remarkable increases. So we have Western Victoria, for example, in May was up 13% on the same month last year. And admittedly off a low base, but that recent rainfall has allowed pasture conditions to improve. And yeah, milk production's really been thriving off the back of that.
23: Today is the last day for processors to step up their initial opening milk prices for the upcoming season. Lactalis Mainland Dairy has increased its payments by 15 cents to between $8.80 and $9.60 per kilogram of milk solids. South Australian dairy farmers are on alert after a case of the deadly H5N1 strain of bird flu was detected on the Fleurieu Peninsula last week. The southern giant petrel, which has tested positive for the virus, has been euthanized after it was discovered by surfers near Port Elliot. Australia's biosecurity response has been activated amid concerns it could spread to poultry and agriculture. South Australian Dairy Farmers Association President Robert Brokenshire says they are keeping a watchful eye on their herds.
25: We don't want anything to transmit to our cows, obviously, but with bird flu around the world, the only place I understand where bird flu did mutate the disease to dairy cattle was in a part of America, and they got on top of that pretty quickly.
23: The New South Wales opposition is calling for more funding for farmers as they absorb higher water costs. The state's Independent Pricing and Regulatory Tribunal has approved increases to the price of water, with farmers bearing the brunt, facing increases of up to 50% over a four-year period. Shadow Water Minister and Nationals MP Steph Cook says more should have been included in the state's budget for farmers.
26: And now we see that this decision by IPART, coupled with a lack of investment in water infrastructure by the New South Wales government, as reflected in this year's budget, impacting on our farmers and their viability.
23: Australia's macadamia production area is continuing to grow, with more than 8,000 trees planted each year for the past five. Production areas have more than doubled in the past decade, and some experts say the rapid expansion is showing no signs of slowing. And farmers facing biosecurity threats and drought pressures are being reminded help is available. Leading charity Rural Aid says apiarists grappling with varroa mite and farmers on alert for the H5N1 strain of bird flu should reach out for assistance. Chief Executive John Walters says farmers who need it should ask for support.
27: The financial support is in the form of a prepaid Visa card, so a $1,500 prepaid Visa card. And we respect that everyone has a slightly different set of circumstances in front of them, and giving them the flexibility to best respond to that is really important and empowering.
23: This is the National Rural News.
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7: The Australian share market is off to a flat start on Tuesday, not paying much attention to gains across US markets last night, which seemed to benefit from the US and Iran halting the weekend's attacks and agreeing to renew talks in coming days. It is also the final session of the month, quarter and financial year, so we can experience some unpredictable moves in coming hours. Still, over the month, the market is up around 1%. Over the quarter, the share market has roared back with a gain of around 4%. Context is important, though, because remember, back in March, the market slumped by around 8%, and this was when markets were initially reacting to conflict in the Middle East. Over the financial year, though, the market has certainly gone backwards by more than 7%. As far as sectors are concerned, we've got tech companies, last week's worst performers standing out for a second day. They're up about 1.3%. The financials, including the big banks, are also up by around 1%. So that's helping to minimise the losses. In the losers column, though, we've got some mining stocks, which are down as a group by about 2%. Gold prices have fallen again last night to about 4,038 per ounce. Aussie gold stocks have tumbled by about 30% since the Middle East conflict first began on the 28th of February. The expectation of a US rate hike by October, which has kind of increased in recent weeks, has also added to that. The US dollar has also strengthened, sitting at about 68.7 US cents. This is Stephen Daglian from ComSec.
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8: 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I'm Bree House with today's report. Slight dip in lamb numbers at Bendigo to just below 7,000 head, while a few more sheep at 2,270 head. It was a mixed winter yarding with a lot of smaller cleanup lots as final drafts are sold. Less buyers are active in both the domestic and export runs at the moment due to winter maintenance closures or reduced kills. The sale did start off fairly flat before gaining some momentum halfway through. Extra heavy grain fed lambs to $404, merino lambs to $322, and Dorpas to $292 per head. The price average for all lambs sold was $271 per head, to be $17 less than a week ago, but noting the makeup of the yarding can influence the figures. A couple of pens of super heavy lambs to $400 to the market top of $404 per head, with the majority of export lambs from $326 to $380 per head at an estimated $1,000 to $1,080 per kilo carcass weight. The heavy 26 to 30 kilo carcass weight lambs at $294 to $332 per head, followed by the neater trades at $265 to $294 at an estimated $1,100 to $1,150 per kilo carcass weight. Mixed lighter lambs at $170 to $245 per head for most. Heavy merino lambs and skin estimated at $30 plus to $322 per head, with most of the trade merino lambs at $260 to $280 per head to be trending in the 1,000 to 1,100 cents per kilo carcass weight range. There was quite a quality variance in the Dorper lambs in this yarding, and support for some of the older station country style lines was selective. Lots of sheep at $200 to $260 per head, and the overall sheep price for everything sold was $276 per head to actually be ahead of the lamb average, although it was influenced by more heavier mutton in the lineup. One agency did sell a few pens of new season Dorper lambs that were fresh and in the trade weight categories. This concludes today's market update, brought to you by Auctions Plus, dedicated to connecting ag.
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0: Australian grain prices were broadly lower yesterday across all port zones. Looking at international markets, US wheat futures ended lower overnight as the wet 7-day forecast promised rain key growing regions across the US Northern Plains and US Midwest. Corn futures finished weak overnight, following with a downward trend in soybean despite seeing stronger weekly export inspections. US soybean futures fell hard overnight because of trader speculation that the USDA's upcoming planting area report will show a large increase in US soybean acres. CBOT's September 26 wheat prices went down $5 to $309 a tonne. ICE November 26 canola value remained at $760 a tonne. These comments are general in nature and may not be relevant to your specific situation. You should consider the relevant product disclosure statements and seek independent advice before purchasing any financial product.
23: That's the latest from the markets. 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
11: Good afternoon. Having a look at the Victorian forecast, a moist northerly airstream is continuing over Victoria as a low pressure trough crosses the state today. A northerly flow persists as a cold front crosses waters south of the Bight. The front is expected to cross Victoria on Wednesday, with winds turning westerly on Thursday as another cold front approaches from the west. This front will cross Victoria on Friday. The course of the Mallee today, cloudy, high chance of showers, becoming less likely late morning. 18 from Wildura and Robinbowl, in 17. A cloudy day for the lower western, high chance of rain, mainly in the east. A chance of thunderstorm in the northeast during this morning and this afternoon. 18 from Wentworth, Pooncurry 19, Broken Hill 16. And partly cloudy day for the Riverland, medium chance of showers early this morning, top 18 from Renmark. 3-day forecast for St Asia. Tomorrow, rain, possible storm, 17. Thursday, showers increasing, 17. And Friday, becoming cloudy, 16 past 12 in Mildura, 15.
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10: 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Then Saturday and Sunday, it's flat out no mercy. 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

0: 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River 1467, Sting, Love is the Seventh Wave. You at Domo, great to be company Wednesday afternoon. All thanks to Synrasia, Murray Group Training. 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Number 3, the Crescent Mildura. 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Let's keep, well, midweek, can't believe it. We've got here. Let's keep midweek rolling along with the great 80s music. Crowd House, Chaka Khan and Genesis on the way. We'll have a look at some local news next. 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

0: Feeling Good, remember 1467, Genesis, US Demo in the 80s lunch. Great to have your company. All thanks to Sonasia Murray Group Training. Agriculture Victoria is asking land managers in northwest Victoria to prepare now for possible locust activity in spring. They go on to say the Mallee has a moderate to high chance of a high number of young locusts hatching in late September onwards. Now, to read all about that, catch up on all of today's local news, simply head to our website. It's free, river1467.com.au. National news, sport and weather is on the way at 1 o'clock. Back the other side and Quiet Riot with a classic to help take you there. The 80s lunch, all thanks to SMGT.
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1: Humphrey. The Treasurer's expressed concerns after two workers from Ernst & Young were accused of accessing the personal banking details of the Prime Minister. The two employees who have since been sacked were working with the Commonwealth Bank when they allegedly used the bank systems to access Anthony Albanese's details. Jim Chalmers admits it's a worry.
2: Any developments of that kind are incredibly concerning. Not just in relation to the PM's details, but any Australian's details.
1: Federal police are looking for a person who has sent more than 100 threatening letters to politicians and religious organisations over the past decade. Authorities have released evidence of the letters, which have been signed from Scorpio or Bullet. Investigators believe the unknown author is aged in their 60s. The ACCC is hot on the tail of Amazon. The tech giant is accused of breaching Australian consumer law by selling its no-ad Prime streaming service to subscribers who were eventually forced to watch ads. Gina Cass-Gottlieb from the ACCC claims cancellations weren't dealt with properly either.
3: And if you chose to cancel, you weren't given any pro rata refund or other remedy for the fact that you'd already paid up front for a 4 years programming.
1: And it's the last day of the government's full fuel excise discount before the reduction is halved tomorrow. But the consumer watchdog's warning servos, they'll be fined if prices are hiked by more than 16 cents a litre. The current discount is saving drivers an estimated $18 a tank, but that'll dip to $9 when the change rolls through.
4: Sport for Anne Webster, your member for Mallee, authorised A. Webster Mildura.
1: In sport, a massive upset at the World Cup with four-time champs Germany knocked out by Paraguay. The game was forced into a penalty shootout with Paraguay winning 4-3 to book a spot in the round of 16 for the first time ever.
5: Surely this time for Paraguay. He does score! Paraguay's most powerful World Cup results in their history.
1: They're on SBS while Ange Postecoglou is firming to become Scotland's national manager after Steve Clarke's resignation. That's the latest news and sport.
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6: Cloudy day for Mallee, high chance of showers becoming less likely late morning. 18 for Mildura and Romwell's AN 17. Cloudy for Lower Western, high chance of rain, mainly in the east, and a chance of thunderstorm in the northeast during this morning and this afternoon. 18 for Wentworth, Pooncarry 19, Broken Hill 16. Partly cloudy day for Riverland, medium chance of showers early this morning, less likely this afternoon, a top of 18 for Renmark. 3-day forecast for Sunraysia, tomorrow rain, possible storm 17. Thursday, showers increasing 17, and Friday becoming cloudy 16. 1:03 in Merbein 17.
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0: Feeling good, remember 1467 Starship. You with Damo, great to have your company Tuesday afternoon on the long lunch, all thanks to Synrasia of Murray Group Training. 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Number three, the Crescent Mildura. How would you like to win a fantastic Manchester set, complete one-stop shop Manchester set, during the depth of winter? I'll tell you how you can do that next. In the meantime, we'll keep the great music coming. Ram Jam, Backstreet Boys, The Bangles on the way. 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
0: 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Feeling good.

cheers to those moments in music you just have to crank up. Wanna be alive. Better music and more of it.

0: feeling good. River 1467, the Bengals. You with Damo and Long Lunch on this lovely Tuesday afternoon. All thanks to St. Rosia Murray Group Training. Well, we're in winter. The weather's turned cold. How would you like to win a complete one-stop shop for your Manchester? And I'm talking the Superloft Queen Kilt, the Miracool Contour Pillow, the Fitted Wool Electric Blanket, Silk Touch Bathrobes, Queen Sheet Set, Superloft Queen Quilt. It's all there. I've had it over $1,000 worth. And all you have to do is head to our website to the win page and name the business in the photo the River Runner appears in, and you're in the draw. You've still got 11 hours and 54 seconds as I talk to do that. One-stop shop for all your Manchester. Remember, the virtual River Runner is powered by Harvey Norman Mildura.
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1: 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Feel

0: your leaders and local, River 1467, Ike and Tina Turner. You with Dame, mate. Great to have your company on the long lunch. My long lunch just about over. Doesn't mean yours has to be. 14 away from 2, your very latest national news, sport and weather's on the way at 2 p.m. Back the other side of the news, I'm going to give away a double pass. In fact, two double passes to the 50th anniversary of the St. Regis Gang Show. Two adult passes. It goes from the 2nd to the 5th of July. I'll do that between 2 and 3 o'clock. Let's get the great music coming to take you to the news. 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
1: Humphrey. The Treasurer says he's open to extending superannuation to under 18s. The Greens are pushing for the nation's biggest companies to pay super to 500,000 teenagers who work part-time, which could cost business $1 billion. Jim Chalmers says it's an important issue.
2: We're engaging with unions, with the super sector, with young people about this. We're always looking for ways to strengthen the superannuation system.
1: It would impact chains such as McDonald's, Woolworths and Hungry Jack's. A seven-truck crash has shut down a major highway in New South Wales. A truck driver is unaccounted for after the explosive collision this morning, which has closed the Hume Highway in both directions near Goulburn. Six other drivers have been treated for minor injuries. Millions of Aussies are being told to brace for wet weather. Some parts of the country's southeast are set to receive a month's worth of rain in the next week as a series of cold fronts cross the nation. The Bureau of Meteorology's Angus Hines telling Seven it's already started.
3: Been very wet through parts of Victoria, inland New South Wales, parts of South Australia saw some decent rain. Western Australia, Tasmania, it has been extensive, and there is quite a lot more in the tank still to come.
1: And new rules for mobile coverage maps are kicking in today and they're set to change what we see. Telcos will now have to show where your phone actually works, not just where a weak signal might reach. Regulators say if coverage is listed, it should mean you can reliably call, text and use data.
4: Sport for Anne Webster, your member for Mallee, authorised A. Webster Mildura.
1: In sport, the Lions will be missing Dane Zorko and Hugh McCluggage in Thursday night's clash against Geelong. The pair won't make the trip down to the Cattery due to recovering from a quad and calf injury, respectively. To NRL, the Blues' selection calls are under fire after bringing Dylan Lucas in for Game 2 of Origin, only to drop him for the decider next week. And at the FIFA World Cup, four-time champs Germany have been knocked out by Paraguay in a shock penalty shootout this morning. Earlier, Brazil bumped Japan out. That's the latest news on sport.
0: River 1467 weather. For Good Deal Tyres, 504 to 510 Benetook Avenue, Mildura.
5: A cloudy day for the Mallee. High chance of showers becoming less likely from late morning. 18 for Mildura and Robinvale, Oyen 17. Cloudy day for Lower Western. High chance of rain, mainly in the east. The chance of a thunderstorm in the northeast during this morning and late afternoon. Top of 18 for Wentworth, Pooncarry 19, Broken Hill 16. A partly cloudy day for Riverland. Medium chance of showers from early morning. Top of 18 for Renmark. 3-day forecast for Sunraysia tomorrow. Rain and a possible storm 17. Thursday, showers increasing 17. And Friday, becoming cloudy 16. 5 past 2 in Mildura 18.
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0: Your Feel Good Station with 1467 The Cars. Good afternoon, you with Damo. Great to have your company on this Tuesday afternoon. We're hitting the road Friday. When I come back, I'm going to tell you when and where. One of the biggest events in Australia is heading to Sunraysia. I don't think you need three guesses to guess what. Let you know all about that next.
1: Sunraysia, brace yourself. The Miller Macquarie's Hatter Desert Race 2026 explodes into life July 3 to 5. 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Then Saturday and Sunday, it's flat out no mercy. The best go head-to-head in Australia's ultimate desert showdown. Yeah! The Milawar Quarries Hatter Desert Race 2026. 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

0: Feeling good, River 1467 Pink, get the party started. You with Damo, great to have your company Tuesday afternoon. Hope you're having a great day. Well, this Friday, Saturday and Sunday, the 2026 Hatter Desert Race, Australia's largest annual desert race. What an amazing event. Well, Condong Park, Friday, July 3rd from 3pm to 7pm is scrutineering and sign-on. There's live entertainment, food, trade displays, interviews, the whole lot. We'll be there live from 2pm to 6pm Friday. Saturday, obviously, there's a junior race and senior prologue, and then Sunday, gates open 6am and racing starts at 9am short for the 2026 Hatter Desert Race. Come out to Condong Park Friday afternoon if you've never been to scrutineering and sign-on. It is a family afternoon. Do yourself a favour. While you're there, come and say g'day. You can't miss us. Aaron Stevens along shortly with On This Day, River 1467.
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5: Hi, it's June 30, the day in 1936 when the classic novel Gone with the Wind was first published, turned into an epic film just 3 years later.
6: Frankly, my dear, I don't give a damn.
5: It's the anniversary of the introduction of the world's first emergency telephone number. It was 999, introduced in London in 1937.
7: Emergency, which service, please?
5: We're still in the 30s with Superman appearing in DC comic action series number one in 1938.
8: Look, up in the sky, it's a bird.
9: It's a plane.
8: It's Superman.
5: One of those bizarre celebrity marriages happened in 1975, just a matter of days after Cher divorced Sonny. She married Greg Allman. Cher filed for divorce 10 days later, even though they did get back together for a while.
10: She said to me after we had realized that two of us had fallen in love, this could get you in some real trouble.
5: And Mamma Mia, the hit musical movie based on the songs of ABBA, premiered on this day in 2008.
11: Mamma Mia, here I go again.
5: Topping the June 30 birthday list is Oz music legend and former Little River Band lead singer Glenn Shorrock. He turns 82. Swan, the national president of the Labor Party and former deputy prime minister, is 72.
12: Ours is one of the world's strongest economies and fairest communities.
5: Wiggles founding member Murray Cook is 66 today.
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5: Former Wallaby turned commentator Greg Martin celebrates his 63rd.
14: Throws it wildly to Horwell. Oh.
5: Special celebration for one of the greatest and most controversial boxers of all time, Mike Tyson, turns 60.
15: Possibly I might come back, but if I do, I'm going to fight with the spirit of
5: Mao. While we're on controversial sports people, former AFL star Ben Cousins turns 48.
16: Cousins, will this be the quick reply? I think it may be.
5: And US swimming champion Michael Phelps, the most successful Olympian of all time, is 41.
17: Can Phelps do it with a remarkable finish?
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5: Finally, it's the anniversary of the death of American comedy legend Buddy Hackett. He starred in the classic It's a Mad, Mad, Mad, Mad World. And did you know he was also the voice of Scuttle in The Little Mermaid? He was 78 when he died in 2003.
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5: Remembering Buddy Hackett on June 30.
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0: Feeling good, River 1467, one of the four lads from Liverpool, Georgie Harrison. You with Dame A, great heavy company on a Tuesday afternoon. 3:08, all your very latest national news, sport and weather's on the way at 3 p.m. Be back after 3 to play the key at 3 for Uncle Monkeys. We'll check the lucky fiver before that. That's worth $150 this week. We will do that soon. River 1467.
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1: I'm free. The federal government has confirmed a fifth bird has tested positive to the H5 bird flu strain. The migratory bird was found near Esperance in WA, but Agriculture Minister Julie Collins says there is no need for panic.
2: I want to again reiterate, there remains no evidence of any mass mortalities in wildlife. There is no evidence currently of infection in our poultry or agriculture systems, and there remains a low risk to human health.
1: The Greens are pushing for new laws that would force businesses to pay workers under 18 superannuation. It would impact McDonald's, Woolworths and Hungry Jack's. Bunnings, Aldi and JB Hi-Fi already pay minors super. It's been revealed an Australian man charged with the murder of a Thai teenage girl went shopping and did laundry following her death. 45-year-old Simon Carman is accused of killing the 17-year-old last week and putting her body in a suitcase. Police say he claims self-defence. Australian authorities say they may provide consular assistance to the man. Police in New South Wales say it's miraculous that no one was seriously injured in a six-truck pile-up. The Hume Highway was shut in both directions near Goulburn after the fiery crash this morning. Authorities initially believed one of the six truck drivers was unaccounted for, but have since confirmed no one is missing. And no surprises, phones, cameras and bags have taken out the top spots of the items most commonly left behind in Ubers. The rideshare giant has revealed its annual Lost and Found Index, which also includes two pugs and a French horn being left behind.
3: Sport for Anne Webster, your member for Mallee, authorised A. Webster Mildura.
1: In sport, the Netherlands have become the second European heavyweight to be knocked out of the World Cup today. They were locked at 1-1 with Morocco after extra time before Morocco won the shootout 3-2. Earlier, Germany was stunned by Paraguay, also in a penalty shootout, while the Socceroos have left California a day early to prepare for Saturday's clash against Egypt in Dallas. And Australia is getting ready to take on the West Indies in tonight's Women's T20 World Cup semi-final at the Oval. That's the latest news and sport.
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4: Cloudy day for the Mallee, high chance of showers becoming less likely from late morning. 18 from Mildura and Robinvale, Oyen 17. Cloudy day across the lower western, high chance of rain, mainly in the east. The chance of a thunderstorm in the northeast during this afternoon and early evening. 18 from Wentworth, Pooncarry 19, Broken Hill 16. Partly cloudy day for Riverland, medium chance of showers early this morning, and a top of 18 for Renmark. 3-day forecast for Sunraysia tomorrow, rain, possible storm, 17. Thursday, showers increasing, 17. And Friday, becoming cloudy, 16. 3:05 in Barronga, 18.
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4: Good afternoon, it's that time of the afternoon. Gee whiz, that's good English with Damo. It's great to have your company. Tuesday Arvo, it's time to play the key at three for Uncle Monkey's Fruit Market. Key word, letter or theme in the first three after 3 o'clock. There's always a key and it always unlocks the first three songs. Your job is to be one of the correct calls through, put yourself into that draw for a chance to pick up that voucher to be spent at Uncle Monkey's. Key word, letter or theme in the first three after three. Let's hit the road with Rick Springfield.

0: Good Rhythm 1467, the Jay Giles Band, Freeze Frame. You with Dave, mate. Great to have your company Tuesday afternoon. Hope you're having a ripper. That was the Kia 3 Frunkel Monkeys Fruit Market. No callers this afternoon. You still got time to jump on the 80 clone if you've worked it out. Keyword, letter or theme in the first three after 3 o'clock. We haven't got much time left now. Let's have a look. Rick Springfield, Jesse's Girl, Woman by the late great Beatle with Round Glasses, and Freeze Frame, the Jay Giles Band. Yeah, well, there's a theme there this afternoon. There's actually a key letter, isn't there? Jesse's Girl, J, John Lennon, J, and the Jay Giles Band. The key letter this afternoon, obviously, was J. Back tomorrow from Uncle Monkey's Fruit Market. Don't forget, they are open till 6 p.m. this evening. Call out and see Steve and the team. Grab yourself a bargain of three. They've always got some great daily and weekly specials. Let's get the great music coming. Dexy's Midnight Runners, Supertramp, and the Queen of Country on the way. We'll play the secret sound after that.
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0: Thanks to the beautiful Euston Club Resort, Nixon Street, Euston. There's $825 on the table this afternoon. What do you reckon that could be? 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
7: Cheers to Sound. Hudson Rogers stumped at the moment. No takers this afternoon. That's pretty unusual for the Secret Sound. Don't forget, there's always something happening up at the Euston Club Resort, especially for members. They've got promotions. Well, it's just, they come out of their ears all the time. Do yourself a favour and become a member of the Euston Club. It's a top spot. There's no doubt about it. Good afternoon to Guy and all the staff up there. We're heading the jackpot, going once, going twice.
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7: That's a Jack Poxkey. $830 tomorrow morning in the breakfast show with Dave Burrows. 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It's pretty obvious. Here's Cole Chisel with one of the absolute classics. You with Damo on Tuesday afternoon as we count it down, River 1467.

cheers to those moments in music you just have to crank up. 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

0: Feeling good with a 1467 rock set. Dangerous US AMO. I'm out of time this afternoon. 16 away from 4. Your very latest national news, sport and weather's on the way at 4 p.m. Then you can join Shane Bryan. He's standing in for Jones and Amanda. Christian O'Connell on holidays as well. Aren't they lucky? But don't forget, Dave Burrows back tomorrow morning from 5:30 a.m. Spend your morning with a local, as you do every afternoon from midday. It's been great to have your company this afternoon. I look forward to it again from 12 p.m. tomorrow. Grab your fivers out. We'll check that lucky number one last time before 4 o'clock. Make sure you have a ripping Tuesday evening. Take care. We'll chat tomorrow. I'm heading home to put the kettle on.
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1: Hi there, I'm Matt McDonald. Officials say the risk to humans remains minimal after a fifth confirmed case of bird flu. A giant petrel found near Esperance in WA has been confirmed as having the H5 strain. The government insists it is well prepared to deal with the outbreak. Minutes from the Reserve Bank's last meeting show another rate hike is well and truly still in the mix. The Fair Work Commission's decision to increase the modern award wage by 4.75% was discussed at length, with the board warning that was higher than what they'd forecast and that could put more pressure on inflation. The Treasurer admits extending superannuation to teenagers is not their main priority at the moment, but it is something they will consider. The Greens want under 18s who work less than 30 hours a week to be paid super, a move which could cost business $1 billion. Jim Chalmers says they're keeping an open mind on it.
2: I think it's a really important issue. You know, right now you can only get super under 18 if you work 30 hours or more. We've had this raised with us and I've been engaging with young people on it because I think it's a really important issue.
1: The death toll from twin earthquakes in Venezuela is now past 1,700. DFAT is providing assistance to seven Australians who have been caught up in the disasters. And the US and Iran are reportedly set to hold more talks, with the peace deal hanging by a thread. Donald Trump has announced on social media the talks will take place in Doha tomorrow, but Iran says nothing has been scheduled.
0: River 1467 weather. For all your garden needs, see Sonia and the expert team at the Lily Pilly Shed, where they have everything you're looking for.
3: Cloudy day for the valley, high chance of showers, becoming less likely from late morning. 18 for Mildura and Robvale, Oyen 17. Cloudy for the lower western, high chance of rain, mainly in the east, a chance of a thunderstorm in the northeast during this morning and afternoon. 18 for Wentworth, Pencurry 19, Broken Hill 16. Partly cloudy day for Riverland, medium chance of showers from early this morning, a top of 18 for Renmark. 3-day forecast for Sunraysia tomorrow, rain, possible storm 17. Thursday, showers increasing 17, and Friday becoming cloudy 16.
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0: Good afternoon, Shane Bryan with you, filling in for Jonesy and Amanda. They will be back on July 13. Now, today marks 40 years since two of the biggest albums of 1986 arrived on the very same day, June 30, 1986. Eurythmics released Revenge. They continued the rockier sound that they had started exploring on Be Yourself Tonight. The album gave us classics like Thorn in My Side, When Tomorrow Comes, Missionary Man, and the stunning ballad, The Miracle of Love. It became one of the duo's best-selling albums and helped cement their status as one of the defining acts of the 80s. Released on the same day was Madonna's True Blue. It was a career-defining record featuring hit after hit, Papa Don't Preach, Open Your Heart, La Isla Bonita, Live to Tell, the title track, topped the charts around the world and became the best-selling album of 1986, firmly established Madonna as the biggest female pop star on the planet. So whether you were into more of Annie Lennox's powerhouse vocals and guitar-driven pop rock or Madonna's irresistible string of chart toppers, June 30, 1986 delivered two albums that still soundtrack the 80s 40 years later. Happy 40th birthday to Revenge and True Blue. Stick around, we've got better music, more of it for your drive home.
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1: It's not time to make a change. 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

0: Good afternoon. Shane Bryan with you, filling in for Jonesy and Amanda away for the next couple of weeks. Now, if you've ever worried about AI stealing your identity, this has been all over the news, and I really wanted to try and understand it, so I've broken it down. Cate Blanchett has actually helped launch a new project called the Human Consent Registry. So it's like a digital record where people can formally state how their name, their face, and their voice can be used by AI. So it's pretty simple. AI is starting to create fake voices, fake videos, and realistic images. And there's not really many easy ways for us to say, no, you don't have permission to use my likeness. Well, that is the gap that the registry actually hopes to fill. So Cate has actually said that your identity should be treated as your intellectual property. So instead of paying lawyers to protect you, the registry is designed to be free and available to everyone. The project's already managed to get support from big names like Tom Hanks and Emma Thompson, but the goal isn't just protecting celebrities. It's about giving everyday people a way to record their wishes before AI companies use their image, voice, or likeness. Now, as AI becomes a bigger part of everyday life, Cate has asked the question, who should be in control of your identity, you or a computer? Food for thought, isn't it? Stick around. Coming up, we've got better music, more of it for the drive home.
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1: 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I love it.

0: Coming up next hour, we take a look at the big movies for this last weekend. And I can tell you right now, it definitely wasn't Supergirl. And imagine this, heading out to the car, coffee in hand, you open up the driver's side of the car, and there's a bear sitting in there. What would you do? How would you react? I've got that story coming up next hour, as well as better music, more of it for your drive home. Stick around. News is next.
1: 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Yeah! The Milawa Quarries Hatter Desert Race 2026. 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
4: Hi there, I'm Matt McDonald. Officials insist we are well prepared for an outbreak of bird flu after a fifth case was confirmed. A migratory bird found near Esperance in WA has been found to have the H5 strain. Chief Veterinary Officer Beth Cookson says there's no evidence yet that it spread to the country's bird life or the poultry industry.
5: There is no evidence of mass mortality at this stage. There is no infection in poultry or the wider agriculture industry, and the risk to human health remains slow.
4: Federal Labor MP Josh Burns has told the Royal Commission into Anti-Semitism that he's received more than 1,000 phone calls and 10,000 abusive social media messages. Burns, who is Jewish, lashed out at social media platforms, describing them as arenas of hate, while accusing them of amplifying the problem. Business groups have hit out at calls for superannuation to be extended to part-time workers under 18. The Greens are pushing for teens working under 30 hours a week to be paid super, with the government leaving the door open to the idea. Businesses argue it would cost over $1 billion. Federal police have confirmed two former Ernst & Young employees have been charged after allegedly accessing the personal banking details of the Prime Minister. And Amazon says it's reviewing the legal action filed by the consumer watchdog over changes made to its Prime streaming service. The ACCC is accusing Amazon of unfair contract terms that force customers to pay more for ad-free services they'd originally signed up for.
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6: Here it is, brand new forecast in for tonight and tomorrow. Remaining cloudy this evening for the Mallee. Cloudy day tomorrow, high chance of morning and afternoon rain, a chance of an afternoon and evening thunderstorm. 16 for Mildura and Robinvale, Allian 17. Partly cloudy this evening for Lower Western, chance for late afternoon thunderstorm. A cloudy day tomorrow, high chance of morning and afternoon rain, a chance of an afternoon and evening thunderstorm. 16 for Wentworth, Pooncarry 17, Broken Hill 16. Partly cloudy this evening for Riverland, cloudy day tomorrow, high chance of morning and afternoon showers, and also the chance for thunderstorm from late morning. Damaging winds possible with large hail, top of 17 from Redmark. 3-day forecast for Sunraysia Thursday, a mostly sunny morning, high chance of afternoon and evening showers, 17. Friday, becoming cloudy, slight chance for shower, 15. And Saturday, cloudy, slight chance for shower, 15. Overnight for Sunraysia, a low of 10.
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0: Welcome to the show. Shane Bryan with you, filling in for Jonesy and Amanda. They'll be back in a couple of weeks. Now, imagine this. You head out to the car, you've got your coffee in your hand, you live in America, you're running a little bit late, you open the door, and there, sitting in the driver's seat, is a bear. What would you do? Well, this happened to a bloke in Colorado. He found a bear sitting inside his pickup truck. Home security camera captured the moment that he opened the passenger door, came face to face with the furry intruder, and the bear apparently had climbed in through an open window, decided to make itself at home while searching for food. Well, the man ran around the truck hoping that the bear would make a quick exit. The bear didn't budge. It was looking for food still. So he grabbed a plank of wood to try and use it to convince the bear that it was time to leave. I mean, a plank of wood, what is he thinking? I would just leave the car alone and just hope that the bear actually leaves. The biggest difference, of course, between Colorado and Australia is that over here, if you find an animal in your car, it's probably Skippy sitting behind the wheel, and chances are he's not stealing your lunch. He's probably trying to get somewhere in a hurry to warn the family about an approaching bushfire or flooded creek or some other near disaster. I mean, after all, isn't that what Skippy actually did? All I can say is that we're in the lucky country. We've got better music, more of it for your drive home coming up.
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0: Good afternoon. Shane Bryan with you, filling in for Jonesy and Amanda. And the Aussie box office has a new number one movie. It wasn't Supergirl. Yeah, I know. Look, despite one of the biggest marketing campaigns that we've seen during the year, and also the fact that Aussie actress Millie Alcock is actually starring as Supergirl, it could only manage third place in the opening weekend. It took $2.43 million. The big family movies are the ones that really took the cake. Minions and Monsters grabbed the second spot, $3.36 million. But the big movie was Toy Story, flying into number one with $6.1 million. But Michael Jackson is not going away. He's refusing to leave the stage in its 10th weekend, pulling in another $233,000. It's now grossed more than $45.5 million just in Australia alone, making it the highest biopic of all time in the movie. So, yeah, good on you, Michael. And I'll tell you what, don't listen to the critics. My personal opinion, go and see Supergirl. You'll love it. If you don't love it, then you obviously don't like comic book movies, right? It's a matter of choice. We've got better music, more of it for the drive home. Stick around.
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Feeling good.

0: That is it for me. I'll be back again tonight for the 80s at 8. I'm so excited. We go back to 1980 for our Chart Tuesday. Remember that game? Yeah, remember the song? I spent a lot of money on that game when I was a kid. Was that the number one song in the country, or was it The Vapors? We'll take a look at the Aussie charts, the overseas charts, and we'll find out what was touring in 1980 as we go back for Chart Tuesday on the 80s at 8. I'll catch you then. Thanks for keeping me company.
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8: Hi there, I'm Matt McDonald. Officials say there's still no evidence that bird flu has spread to the country's wildlife or poultry industry, despite a fifth confirmed case. A migratory bird was located near Esperance in WA with the H5 strain. Agriculture Minister Julie Collins says they're keeping a close eye on the situation.
9: As of this afternoon, there remains no new suspected positives from state testing. I also want to confirm that state testing on a sick migratory seabird in Victoria has today returned a negative result for the H5 bird flu.
8: Police in Thailand are reportedly reinvestigating two murders with similarities to the recent death of a teenage girl. Two other bodies were found stuffed in bags in February and September last year. Australian man Simon Carman was arrested on Friday on suspicion of murdering a 17-year-old girl whose body was found in a suitcase. The government's busy selling the raft of July 1 changes about to kick in. The increase to the minimum wage and modern awards come into effect tomorrow. Treasurer Jim Chalmers says it's not the only relief that's on the way.
10: We cut income taxes again. We boost wages again. We extend paid parental leave. 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We extend petrol price relief and we make the small business instant asset write-off permanent.
8: And Iran is disputing Donald Trump's claims that fresh talks will be held tomorrow. The president announced on social media that talks will take place in Doha, but Iran says they have nothing scheduled for tomorrow.
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12: Forecast for tonight and tomorrow, remaining cloudy this evening for Valley. Cloudy day tomorrow, high chance of morning and afternoon rain and chance of an afternoon evening thunderstorm. 16 for Mildura and Robinvale, Oyen 17. Partly cloudy this evening for Lower Western, chance of late afternoon thunderstorm. Cloudy day tomorrow, high chance of morning and afternoon rain, a chance of an afternoon and evening thunderstorm. 16 for Wentworth, Broken Hill, Pooncarry 17. Partly cloudy this evening for Riverland. Cloudy day tomorrow, high chance of morning and afternoon showers and a chance of a thunderstorm from late morning. Damaging winds possible and large hail possible. Top of 17 for Renmark. 3-day forecast for Serasia Thursday, mostly sunny. Morning, high chance of afternoon evening showers, 17. Friday and Saturday, exactly the same. Cloudy, slight chance for shower, 15. Overnight for Serasia, a low of 10.
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0: Sunraysia, brace yourself. The Miller Macquarie's Hatter Desert Race 2026 explodes into life July 3 to 5. 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Then Saturday and Sunday, it's flat out no mercy. 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The Milawa Quarries Hatter Desert Race 2026. 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
6: For the Mallee and Lower Eastern District today, cloudy, high chance of early morning showers, 18. Tomorrow, cloudy, high chance of morning and afternoon rain and a thunderstorm, 17. And Thursday, mostly sunny morning, high chance of afternoon and evening showers, 17. Overnight for Sunraysia, a low of 10. Forecast for tonight and tomorrow, cloudy this evening for Mallee, a cloudy day tomorrow, high chance of morning and afternoon rain, also the chance of an afternoon and evening thunderstorm, 16 for Mildura and Robinvale, Ian 17. Remaining partly cloudy this evening for Lower Western and chance of late afternoon thunderstorms. Cloudy day tomorrow, high chance of morning and afternoon rain, a chance of an afternoon and evening thunderstorm, 16 for Wentworth, Broken Hill, Pooncurry, 17. Partly cloudy this evening for Riverland, cloudy day tomorrow, high chance of morning and afternoon showers, and also the chance of a thunderstorm from late morning, damaging winds and large hail possible, top of 17 for Renmark. 3-day forecast for Sunraysia Thursday, a mostly sunny morning, high chance of afternoon and evening showers, 17, and Friday and Saturday the same, cloudy, slight chance of shower, 15. Overnight for Sunraysia, a low of 10.
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0: Wake up with Dave Burrows for breakfast. 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
0: Feeling good on the Murray. 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

I woke last night to the sound of thunder. 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
1: Forecast for tonight and tomorrow, cloudy this evening from Alley, a cloudy day tomorrow, high chance of morning and afternoon rain, also the chance of an afternoon and evening thunderstorm. 16 from Mildura and Robinvale, Ian 17. Remaining partly cloudy this evening for Lower Western and chance of late afternoon thunderstorms. Cloudy day tomorrow, high chance of morning and afternoon rain, a chance of an afternoon and evening thunderstorm. 16 for Wentworth, Broken Hill, Pooncurry 17. Partly cloudy this evening for Riverland, cloudy day tomorrow, high chance of morning and afternoon showers, and also the chance of a thunderstorm from late morning. Damaging winds and large hail possible. Top of 17 for Renmark. 3-day forecast for Serasia Thursday, a mostly sunny morning, high chance of afternoon and evening showers 17, and Friday and Saturday the same, cloudy slight chance for shower 15. Overnight for Serasia, a low of 10.
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1: Welcome to the 80s at 8. Shane Bryan with you. It is Chart Tuesday. We go back to June 1980. Was this the number one song? Hands up if you spent way too much money on that machine as a kid. Or was this the number one song? We're going to take a look at the top five songs in Australia, June 1980, as we go back for Chart Tuesday. We'll take a look at overseas charts as well and what was touring in 1980. But let's kick it off with Paul McCartney. Recorded at his home studio, this song was huge for Paul McCartney. Dominated the charts, sitting at number four this week on the Aussie charts. It's Chart Tuesday, and this is coming up.

0: on the 80s today. Shane Bryan with you. It's Chart Tuesday. We've gone back to June 30, 1980. And that, of course, was Rocky Burnett, Tired of Towing the Line. I can tell you now that the first three songs were pretty much spot on for the top five songs in the Aussie charts this week. So let's go back and have a look at it with the Oz Chart Rewind.
1: 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Let's revisit the charts. Revisit the charts. Oz Chart Rewind.
0: Coming in at number five was Blondie with Call Me, written by Debbie Harry and Giorgio Moroder for the movie American Gigolo. It blended new wave, rock and disco into one of the defining sounds of the 80s. It became Billboard's biggest selling single of the year. Did pretty good in Australia too. Coming in at number four was Paul McCartney and Wings with Coming Up. The live version became a hit in America after radio stations preferred it to the studio recording. John Lennon later said that it helped inspire him to return to making music. Coming in at number three was Village People with Can't Stop the Music. You can't stop the music. Nobody can stop the music. The title track from Village People's feature film of the same name, released right as disco was fading from the charts. Today, it stands as one of the last major disco hits of the era. Coming in at number two was Rocky Burnett, Tired of Towing the Line. He was the son of rockabilly pioneer Johnny Burnett and had a bit of a 50s style sound that made it stand out amongst the new wave hits of the 80s. It became his only major international chart success. And now to the number one song this week, June 1980, The Vapors. Turning Japanese, the biggest hit from the British new wave band. And despite years of rumours, David Fenton, the songwriter, says it simply is about obsession after a breakup. Okay, we'll believe you. This is Chart Tuesday on the 80s at 8.

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2: Good

0: You're on the 80s at 8. Shane Bryan with you. That was The Pretenders, Brass in Pocket. It is Chart Tuesday. We've gone back to June 1980, and that was sitting pretty at number 7 on the Aussie charts in June 1980. It's time to take a look at the global charts.
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2: 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From London to New York, these were the songs taking over the world. It's the 80s at 8 Global Chart Hits.
0: Let's take a look at the UK. Sitting at number 3, Back Together Again by Roberta Flack and Donny Hathaway. Sitting at number 2 was Lip Sync.
3: I want to take me to Funky Town. Want to take me to Funky Town.
0: Funky Town was a huge hit for them. Of course, it was a long way from the pseudo-echo version that rocked it up a few years later. Coming in at number 1 in Britain, however, was something a little bit slower. Don McLean and his version of the Roy Orbison classic, Crying.
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0: Meanwhile, in the US, sitting at number 3, Billy Joel with It's Still Rock and Roll to Me.
5: Even if it's old junk, it's still rock and roll to me.
0: Coming in at number 2, Paul McCartney's Coming Up, but the live version, of course. And the biggest song in the US this week in June 1980 was Blondie, Call Me. And of course, it was still doing well in Australia this week in June 1980. And the Village People still hanging tough at number 3, just behind Blondie, with the title song from their soundtrack, Can't Stop the Music. Coming up after the break, the Village People, Can't Stop the Music. You're on the 80s at 8.
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1: 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You're not taking the Kingswood. 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

0: You're on the 80s at 8, Shane Bryan with you, and that was Player One, Space Invaders. We've gone back to June 1980 for Chart Tuesday, and that one was sitting at number 14 on the Aussie charts, inspired by the arcade game that we all knew and loved, and the electronic sound effects in the song were designed to mimic the game, just to make you want to play it even more. Let's take a look at who was touring around Australia in June and July 1980. Ramones were touring Sydney, Melbourne and Brisbane. Their Brisbane Festival Hall show had Midnight Oil as the support act. Cold Chisel were playing extensively throughout the country. The dates, of course, were pretty big because East was turning them into one of the country's biggest bands. NXS was still a pub rock band on the rise. Split Enz were in the middle of their breakthrough True Colours era with I Got You dominating the charts. And the Angels and My Sex were prominent on the Aussie live circuit and, of course, in the charts during July 1980. Now, speaking of bands on the road, Cold Chisel was sitting at number 13 in Australia back this week in June 1980 with Cheap Wine. That's up next on the 80s at 8.
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0: Well, that's it for the 80s at 8 tonight. Tomorrow night on the show, I've got a special guest, Neil Taylor. He was the guitarist for Tears for Fears. Hear that guitar? Well, that's him. He joins me on the show. We'll take a look at the work that he actually did with Tears for Fears, Robbie Williams, and Kwame Fisher. That's coming up tomorrow night for the 80s at 8. Thanks for keeping me company.
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9: Forecast for tonight and tomorrow, cloudy this evening for Valley, a cloudy day tomorrow, high chance of morning and afternoon rain, also the chance of an afternoon and evening thunderstorm. 16 for Mildura and Robinvale, AN 17. Remaining partly cloudy this evening for Lower Western and chance of late afternoon thunderstorms. Cloudy day tomorrow, high chance of morning and afternoon rain and chance of an afternoon and evening thunderstorm. 16 for Wentworth, Broken Hill, Pooncurry 17. Partly cloudy this evening for Riverland, cloudy day tomorrow, high chance of morning and afternoon showers and also the chance of a thunderstorm from late morning. Damaging winds and large hail possible. Top of 17 for Renmark. 3-day forecast for Sunraysia Thursday, a mostly sunny morning, high chance of afternoon and evening showers, 17, and Friday and Saturday the same, cloudy, slight chance for shower, 15. Overnight for Sunraysia, a low of 10.
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9: Forecast for tonight and tomorrow. Cloudy this evening's valley. A cloudy day tomorrow. High chance of morning and afternoon rain. Also the chance of an afternoon and evening thunderstorm. 16 for Mildura and Robinvale. Ian 17. Remaining partly cloudy this evening for Lower Western and chance of late afternoon thunderstorms. Cloudy day tomorrow, high chance of morning and afternoon rain, a chance of an afternoon evening thunderstorm. 16 for Wentworth, Broken Hill, Pooncurry 17. Partly cloudy this evening for Riverland, cloudy day tomorrow, high chance of morning and afternoon showers, and also the chance of a thunderstorm from late morning. Damaging winds and large hail possible. Top of 17 for Renmark. 3-day forecast for Serasia Thursday, a mostly sunny morning. High chance of afternoon and evening showers, 17. And Friday and Saturday the same. Cloudy, slight chance for shower, 15. Overnight for Serasia, a low of 10.
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4: Forecast for tonight and tomorrow, cloudy this evening from Ali. A cloudy day tomorrow, high chance of morning and afternoon rain. Also the chance of an afternoon and evening thunderstorm. 16 from Mildura and Robinvale, Ian 17. Remaining partly cloudy this evening for Lower Western and chance of late afternoon thunderstorms. Cloudy day tomorrow, high chance of morning and afternoon rain, a chance of an afternoon and evening thunderstorm. 16 for Wentworth, Broken Hill, Pooncarry 17. Partly cloudy this evening for Riverland, cloudy day tomorrow, high chance of morning and afternoon showers, and also the chance of a thunderstorm from late morning. Damaging winds and large hail possible. Top of 17 for Renmark. 3-day forecast for St Asia Thursday, a mostly sunny morning, high chance of afternoon and evening showers, 17, and Friday and Saturday the same, cloudy, slight chance for shower, 15. Overnight for St Asia, a low of 10.
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7: For the Mallee and Lower Eastern District today, chance of heavy showers 16. Tomorrow, late shower 17. And Friday, sunny 15. Overnight for St. Rasia, a low of 10.
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7: For the Mallee and Lower Eastern District today, chance of heavy showers 16. Tomorrow, late shower 17. And Friday, sunny 15. Overnight for St. Rasia, a low of 10.
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3: 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Amanda Keller, you legend. 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
5: 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I had my HQ. In excess were everywhere. The Hawks won the grand final by one goal, and Hog's Breath Cafe were born. 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
0: 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For Good Deal Tyres, 504 to 510 Benetook Avenue, Mildura.
6: For the Mallee and Lower Eastern District today, chance of heavy showers 16. Tomorrow, late shower 17. And Friday, sunny 15. Overnight for St Rasia, a low of 10.
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5: For the Mallee and Lower Esther District today, chance of heavy showers 16. Tomorrow, late shower 17. And Friday, sunny 15. Overnight for St Rasia, a low of 10.
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1: 1989. I had my HQ. In excess were everywhere. The Hawks won the grand final by one goal. And Hog's Breath Cafe were born. Right here in Australia. The haircuts had changed. 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The home of Hogspitality. 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
8: For the Mallee and Lower Eastern District today, chance of heavy showers 16, tomorrow late shower 17, and Friday sunny 15. Overnight for Sunraysia, a low of 10.
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5: For the Mallee and Lower Eastern District today, chance of heavy showers 16. Tomorrow, late shower 17. And Friday, sunny 15. Overnight for St. Rosia, a low of 10.
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3: Good morning to you, the mailing today. Cloudy day, there is a chance.

0: large hail. Renmark a top of 17. The three-day forecast for Sunraysia calming down a little bit tomorrow. A shower or two, 17. Friday, partly cloudy, 15. And on Saturday, cloudy with a top of 15. Currently in Mildura, 12.
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0: breakfast through until 8:30. And a bit of a heads up, the Mervine Murals Project Committee is now launching their funding campaign to raise the $55,000 needed to pay for a mural to be painted by Fintan McGee in August or September of this year in Mervine. It's a short time frame. It is very short time frame. Stage one, Mervine's early heritage mural, the first major installation celebrating Mervine's unique heritage, going to be on the 112-metre wall of Qualia Wines, originally IPC Package Shed, in Mervine's Game Street. Massive canvas, going to become a landmark for the region and revitalise the town of Mervine's image and economy. Look, details will be rolling out in the next couple of days about this. I've got a ton of details, and we might even try to get someone from the Mervine Murals Project Committee on for a bit of a chat about this either later on in the week, in the next couple of days or next week. But watch this space, the Mervine Murals Project Committee launching a funding campaign to fund that $55,000 needed to pay for that mural. Can be painted again by Fintan McGee, which we've had Fintan in the studio just recently. Now on the way, we'll open up the community file for Choices Flooring just a couple of minutes away. Boney M.
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0: That's Rasputin by Boney M. Sunraysia's own River 1467. Don't forget that iHeart lets you put River 1467 in your pocket and take us everywhere you go. 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Sunraysia Gang Show 2026 is coming up this weekend, celebrating 50 years. When I say it's coming up this weekend, it starts tomorrow night, 7:30 is performance one. On Friday evening, 7:30 performance two. On Saturday at 2 p.m. is performance three. And then Sunday at 2 p.m. is performance four. I do understand. Sunraysia Gang Show, you know what it's all about. But marking 50 spectacular years of entertainment, creativity and community spirit. And they're saying this year's show is bigger, brighter and bolder than ever. They're celebrating all things gold this year. We've got some details at river1467.com.au. I'm hoping to catch up with some of the cast and crew hopefully tomorrow morning. Got the fingers crossed. 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That's the place to go.
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0: River, 1467, your feel-good station. Weather with you, and we will check new sport and weather very, very soon. Now, got to say, Sunraysia, you've got to brace yourself for this year. The Millawatt Quarries had a desert race 2026, exploding into life on Friday, Saturday and Sunday. Feel the power of the nation's toughest riders tearing through the desert. That's what it's all about. 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There'll be raw rider interviews, stunt shows, trade displays and the sky-shaking fireworks as well. Then Saturday and Sunday, flat out no mercy, the best. 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Sunraysia's ultimate desert showdown. The Millawatt Quarries had a desert race 2026. Live it, feel it, don't miss it with River 1467. And again, we'll be out at Quandong Park, Redcliffs from 2 through to 6 on Friday. I'm looking forward to a new sport and weather next, as promised.
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2: Morning with your local news. I'm Andrew Johnston. Mildura Mayor Ali Kupper says the level of community engagement in this year's budget was some of the most on record for the region. Council passed the budget this week as they deal with a number of outside issues, forcing prices across the region and wider state up. Kupper says it was great to see the community give their feedback.
3: An unprecedented amount of engagement with this one, which was fantastic. You know, we changed up our engagement strategies and we went from, you know, generally receiving zero or one or, you know, a handful of questions but not really submissions, to having like literally hundreds of engagements with the community, which was awesome.
2: Roads remaining a top priority for Wentworth Council following this week's meeting. Council discussed the matter of poor conditions on the Sturt Highway following a number of accidents along the stretch of road. Mayor Daniel Linklater confirmed that upgrades to the road remained an ongoing campaign for the region, with Council continuing to push for upgrades. Linklater telling a meeting that Council should not be in a position where it needs to highlight fatalities in the region in order to see upgrades made to the road. Council confirmed the issue had been raised with both the state's Transport Minister and with member for Murray, Helen Dalton. With wet and windy weather across Sunraysia, the Mildura SES unit has taken to social media with some advice for locals. They've reminded residents of the importance of clearing gutters, downpipes and drains and trimming overhanging trees and branches. The local emergency service urging people to secure loose furniture and ensure that insurance details are up to date. And works have begun to upgrade 7th Street. The works on the stretch of road between Langtree and Lime Avenues began on Monday and is set to include removing and replacing the existing road base, upgrades to drainage infrastructure and reconstruction of curb and channels. The upgrades to the road means a number of road closures and changes. The full details are on the council's website. And that's the latest in local news.
1: 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National news now.
4: Morning, I'm Jackie Lim. Australia's housing market is again losing momentum, with prices falling sharply in June. National home values dropped 0.4%, the biggest monthly fall in more than 3 years. Sydney, Perth and Melbourne led the downturn, while growth in other capitals also slowed. And Flaherty from REA Group says there are a number of reasons for the shift in the PropTrack data.
5: We've had 3 interest rate increases this year, and there's potential for another interest rate increase before the end of the year if inflation stays high. The other, of course, thing is that the federal budget has really been a bit of a blow to buyer confidence.
4: Close to 3 million Aussies are set for a pay rise today to mark the first day of the new financial year. Workers on award and minimum wages will get a boost of 4.75%, while the national minimum wage will rise to $26.44 an hour. And new figures show Aussie teenagers are spending an average of 4 hours a day glued to their screens, while fewer than 20% are getting their recommended amount of exercise. In sport, Ash Gardner says she's pumped after the Aussies booked their spot in another Women's T20 World Cup final. They cruised to an 8-wicket win over the West Indies at Lords this morning. The all-rounder telling Prime Video they've earned their spot in the decider.
6: We've been playing such amazing cricket, you know, different people standing up at different times, and I guess that's the most pleasing thing about this team is we're not relying on one or two people and different people are shining at different moments.
4: And Norway has beaten Ivory Coast 2-1 at the World Cup this morning, finding the back of the net again in the dying minutes. That's the latest in news and sport.
7: For the Mallee and Lower Eastern District today, cloudy, high chance of early morning showers, 18. Tomorrow, cloudy, high chance of morning and afternoon rain and a thunderstorm, 17. And Thursday, mostly sunny morning, high chance of afternoon and evening showers, 17. Overnight for Sunraysia, a low of 10.
8: Okay, I've got no idea where that came from, but let's have a look at that. Let's have a look at that weather. The Mallee today, cloudy day. There is a chance of morning fog in the southeast. Very high chance of rain, most likely in the late morning and afternoon. Chance of a thunderstorm afternoon and evening, possibly severe with destructive winds and large hail. Mildura, Robin, Vale and Ogun, all heading for 16. The Lower Western, a cloudy day. Very high chance of rain, most likely morning and afternoon. Chance of a thunderstorm afternoon and evening, possibly severe with destructive winds and large hail. Wentworth, 16. Pooncarry, 17. In fact, Broken Hill a top of 17. And for the Riverland, cloudy. Very high chance of showers becoming less likely late this afternoon and this evening. Chance for thunderstorm late morning and afternoon. Possibly severe with destructive winds and large hail. And Renmark expecting a top of 17. The three-day forecast for Sunraysia tomorrow, shower or two, 17. Friday, partly cloudy, 15. And Saturday, cloudy, the top of 15. Currently at 6:05 in Mildura. It's sitting on 12.
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8: On the way, we'll give you a chance to head along to Royal Copenhagen, Mildura, with a free large ice cream voucher at 6:20. Hundreds of thousands of retail, warehousing and fast food workers across Australia are going to receive a welcome pay increase as of today following the Fair Work Commission's decision to increase minimum award wages. I'll talk about that. It was just in the news. We'll check weather around the country this half hour. And next, a big congratulations to the Mildura Rural City Council 2026 Youth Parliament team. This is our future we are talking about. Future parliamentarians, perhaps. Anyway, we'll delve into the next year. Remember, 1467, you shook me all night long. It's AC/DC.

0: Shook Me All Night Long. That is AC/DC. Is coming up to 10 past 6 on River 1467. Sunraysia Football Netball League Round 9. Now, it is the second half of the split round this weekend. On Saturday, Robinvale Euston taking on Wentworth, John James Oval. And Robinvale Euston, they're coming off a bye and a win against the top team before that. But Wentworth, can we do all I can to stop them in their tracks? We've got all the action from 2 on Saturday from John James Oval. Again, Robinvale Euston taking on Wentworth. It's for the Gateway, the G, the place to be. River 1467, live footy, local voices and big moments in 2026. Now, big congratulations to the 2026 Youth Parliament team from Mildura Rural City Council. The Team Support Systems for Youth Offenders Reform Bill 2026 was passed on Monday, Victorian Youth Parliament. Now, this is teaching, obviously, our youngsters how Parliament works. And this year's team, they've put in the hard yards, apparently, working together to develop their bill, individual speeches and rebuttals. And the team's success, Council's saying it's a tribute to their passion and commitment to the bill being passed. Look, honestly, keep an eye out for the 2027 team. That's the expressions of interest that'll be out a little bit later on in the year. And again, the reason that councils do things like this is, let's face it, our youth are going to be the leaders of tomorrow. So we need to get them in, get them actively involved. Nothing worse, like, I'm passionate about my community. And then you take one look at how Parliament works. It's like, hey, it's not for me. Too late. You've already got voted in. So That's why councils right around the state do these sorts of things. And a big congratulations to, again, the Mildura Rural City Council 2026 Youth Parliament team. Doing an absolute brilliant job there. I'm going to check weather right around the country next. That means the first caller through right now, 50231467, 50231467. What we'll do is we'll send you along to Royal Copenhagen, Mildura. We'll organise you a free large ice cream. Thanks to the team at Royal Copenhagen.
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10: Let's have a look right around the country, starting off with Sydney, a late shower or two, heading for a top of 22 today. Up in Brisbane, partly cloudy and 24. Speaking of being all the way up there, Darwin, shower or two, and 30 today. Across in Perth, showers and 19 showers right around the country. Just about Hobart, partly cloudy day, and 15 for today. Canberra, rain increasing and 16. Down in Melbourne, rain developing and 17. And for Adelaide, showers and a top of 16. A little closer to us. A cloudy day. There is a chance of morning fog. That's in the southeast of the Mallee mostly. It's a very high chance of rain, chance of a thunderstorm afternoon and evening as well, and possibly severe with destructive winds and large hail. Heading for 16 or 17, depending on exactly where you are. And currently at 16 past 6. At Hatter, it's sitting on 12. Look, congratulations to Max. So Max just diving on the phone there. First caller through and heading along to Royal Copenhagen Mildura with a free large ice cream voucher. Max heading along to Royal Copenhagen in 8th Street there. If you're looking for it, right on the laneway between Deakin and Langtry. We'll give you a chance to have a win again tomorrow morning here on River 1467. Savage Garden, affirmation.

0: 1467, your feel-good station affirmation. That is Savage Garden. It's 20 past 6. Great to have you company on this, I was going to say Tuesday morning, Wednesday morning. The 1st of July, new financial year beginning. And speaking of which, hundreds of thousands of retail, warehousing and fast food workers across Australia receiving a welcome pay rise today following the Fair Work Commission's decision to increase minimum and minimum award wages by 4.75%. So the SDA, the union representing retail, fast food and warehouse workers, say the pay rise, the pay increase, will provide important cost of living relief for workers who faced ongoing pressure from rising housing, grocery, energy and transport costs, which is probably a fair point as well. The increase taking effect from today for workers covered by modern awards. So pretty much ensuring workers receive fair wages remains critical to maintaining living standards and supporting the broader economy is what the SDA is saying. So again, if you work in retail, warehousing and fast food, could be up for a pay increase, 4.75% as of today. Any help is definitely well and truly needed, and definitely thankful about it. Look, on the way, going to catch up with Aaron Stevens. I just mentioned it's July 1st. SOS was officially adopted as the International Distress Signal on this day. Any idea what year that was? Well, Aaron will be talking about that, among other things, next.
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9: Hi, looking back on July 1st, when in 1908, SOS was officially adopted as the International Distress Signal. 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
14: Aren't you ashamed of yourself?
15: Yes, sir. I don't deserve to be in the Army.
9: Blondie lead singer and solo artist Debbie Harry is 81 today. Happy birthday to Oz music legend John Farnham. He was just 17 when he had that hit. Went on to have the biggest selling Australian album of all time with Whispering Jack and a stack of number ones since. Happy 77th to John Farnham. B-52's lead singer Fred Schneider turns 75. Comedy great Dan Aykroyd is 74.
10: Especially like to welcome all the representatives of Illinois' law enforcement community.
9: American gold medal winning sprinter Carl Lewis is 65.
14: Carl Lewis wins the gold.
9: Pamela Anderson celebrates her 59th birthday.
15: What is this death-defying underwater escape act you're going to do?
9: And Australian Formula One driver Daniel Ricciardo turns 37.
16: Fortunately, experience also bought me better looks. That's a good one.
9: Finally, the people's princess was born Diana Frances Spencer on this day in 1961. Diana, Princess of Wales, was tragically killed at the age of just 36 in 1997.
17: I'd like to be a queen of people's hearts in people's hearts.
9: Remembering Princess Diana on July 1st.
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0: It's 26 past 6. Now, we're out and about this weekend. In fact, on Friday afternoon from 2 through to 6, River 1467, their very own Damo Bradshaw, will be out at Quandong Park Redcliffs for the Millawa Quarries Hatter Desert Race sign-on and scrutineering. We're making this a bit of a tradition, and I tell you what, there'll be all sorts of things, raw rider interviews, stunt shows, trade displays, the sky-shaking fireworks, all happening with the Millawa Quarries Hatter Desert Race. It's on this weekend, Friday, Saturday and Sunday, or Saturday and Sunday is flat out, but just kick back, relax a little bit on Friday evening, Quandong Park, from 2 through to 6. Damo and the team will be out there. I'm going to sneak out and have a look, because I normally do each and every year to see what they're up to. On the way, got the early bird challenge, chance to have a cumper on us. I'm going to ask what band is the birthday girl known for? And Victorian Rural News is on Wayne Lee Minis, the Victorian Rural News. And Telco's now required to provide information about answers on a

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1: Morning with your local news. I'm Andrew Johnston. Mildura Mayor Ali Kappa says a cost shift will continue to be an issue for every council at every budget. Mildura Council has passed their budget this week as they look into the next financial year. Kappa said cost shift with the state and federal governments will always be a challenge.
2: So the cost shift is the state and federal government. So what that means in layman's terms is that they get us to pay their bills, which is, you know, we would say unconscionable, but yes, it's one of those things that they just continue to keep doing. So $5 million annually has been the result of the cost shift. That's what we're trying to find. So it's hard.
1: Wentworth Council says it will continue to push for more work to be done on the Sturt Highway. The road was again raised by Council at this week's meeting, discussing the fact that accidents had occurred on the road and caused problems for local residents. Mayor Daniel Linklater says the Council has been put in a position where it had to draw attention to fatalities that had occurred on the road as part of its campaign to see the area upgraded. He said the issue has been raised with local member Helen Dalton, as well as with the state's Transport Minister. Hot air balloons will be flying over the region from Saturday for the 2026 Balloons Over Mildura Festival. It kicks off with a night glow on Saturday evening with more than 30 hot air balloons making a 30-minute nighttime illumination at Mildura Recreation Reserve. The program also includes the second round of the Australian Balloon Federation Hot Air Balloon Grand Prix. And a new footpath, new pram ramps and splitter islands will all be part of works taking place on 7th Street in coming weeks. Roadworks began on Monday on the stretch between Langtree and Lime Avenues and are set to be completed by October. A number of changes have been made to the use of the roads, including extending some parking spots to all-day parking. And that's the latest in local news.
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3: Morning, I'm Jackie Lim. Around 3 million Aussies will see their pay packets go up from today. Those on award wages will see an increase of at least 4.75%, taking Australia's minimum weekly wage to above $1,000 for the first time. But ACTU Secretary Sally McManus says it might not kick in immediately.
4: Everyone should be checking their pay slips like the very first time. Your pay is all July days.
3: New rules for NDIS providers are coming into effect from today, with the first wave of mandatory registration now underway. Providers offering digital services and supported independent living are the first required to register with the watchdog. An Ebola scare in Scotland, where a Glasgow hospital has been placed in lockdown. A newly returned traveller from Africa has sparked the scare after developing symptoms. It's believed they'd travelled to an area where Ebola is rampant. And the body of the Thai teenager who was allegedly murdered by an Australian has been returned to the girl's family. An autopsy confirming the 17-year-old died by strangulation. In sport, Lachie Neal is expected to meet with his former coach Ross Lyon this week about a possible move to the Saints, while North Melbourne is reportedly keen to throw the kitchen sink at the Brisbane star. He's also been linked to Collingwood. Alex de Minaur will again carry Aussie hopes in the men's draw at Wimbledon. He flew through to the second round in straight sets on an uneven day for the Aussies at the All England Club. Tanasi Kokkinakis and Rinki Hijikata out in five. And Australia's booked its place in the T20 Women's World Cup after this morning's 8-wicket win over the West Indies. That's the latest in news and sport.
0: Rural News Now. Presto's Hunting and Shooting. Corner of 10th Street and Andrisky Court.
5: Good morning, I'm Emily Minnie. Another case of the H5N1 strain of bird flu has been detected in a wild migratory seabird in Western Australia's Esperance region. The southern giant petrel is the state's fourth detection and the nation's fifth. Federal Agriculture Minister Julie Collins says the government is alert but not alarmed.
6: As I've said many times, given the spread of the H5 globally, it's not unexpected that other migratory seabirds may have also arrived at other locations along Australia's coastline. That's why our government has been preparing for this. We've invested over $113 million to boost our H5 bird flu preparedness.
5: A 6% increase to the minimum wage takes effect. Federal Agriculture Minister Julie Collins says

0: be prepared.
1: So the National Farmers Federation is encouraging people to be aware of what your obligations are, because breaking the law won't end up in a good place. That said, there are a set of changes we would like to see reversed, and we'll be certainly taking to the next election and asking all political parties to consider looking after small business while we still have small businesses in Australia.
0: Telcos are now required to provide information about outages on a public register and publish mobile coverage maps in locations across the country. The communications watchdog says the new rules bring much-needed transparency and performance indicators for consumers. Australian Communications Consumer Action Network Chief Executive Carol Bennett says it's a big win for those in the bush.
2: Well, consumers can finally compare like for like before they sign up or switch plans. So they can now see whether the coverage they can expect is good, moderate, basic, or no coverage. So it's very plain English based on what a customer can actually expect to receive in coverage. And it's really important for people because it affects their work, their access to government services, their health services.
0: Olive growers say it's an exciting time for the industry as consumer demand grows. Australia produces about half of the extra virgin olive oil it consumes, with the rest being imported from Mediterranean countries. Australian Olive Association Chief Executive Michael Southern says reducing imports would create a big opportunity for local growers.
3: It's going to take a bit of time, and over that time, growers will be able to identify where they need to get their olives processed, or they will work out, how they invest in it with them, in the equipment themselves or with other people. And so we're going to see it'll be a gradual build up in the total production.
0: And the company behind most of the nation's virtual fencing technology is rolling out an upgrade to its services. Halter is launching Beef Pro, which will allow farmers using the technology to make better plans and decisions about where to move their cattle. The company says it's the clear next step as more and more farmers take up virtual fencing. And that's the state of the country. I'm Emily Minnie. Good morning.
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5: On the Mallee today, a cloudy day. There is the chance of morning fog in the southeast. There's a very high chance of rain, most likely late morning and afternoon. Chance of a thunderstorm afternoon and evening, possibly severe with destructive winds and large hail. Mildura, Robinvale and Oyenall heading for 16. The Lower Western, a cloudy day. There's a very high chance of rain, most likely morning and afternoon. Chance of a thunderstorm afternoon and evening, possibly severe with destructive winds and large hail. Wentworth 16, Pooncarie and Broken Hill 17, and for the Riverland, a cloudy day. There's a very high chance of showers becoming less likely late this afternoon and this evening. Chance of a thunderstorm late morning and afternoon, possibly severe with destructive winds and large hail. Renmark, a top of 17. The 3-day forecast for sunrise tomorrow, a shower or two. 17 Friday, partly cloudy 15, and Saturday cloudy with a top of 15. Currently at 21-7 Gol-Gol. It's sitting on 12.
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5: On the way at 10 to 7, we'll open up the community file for choices flooring, the floor that you've been searching for. Plenty of things happening in Redcliffs, being the first Sunday of the month coming up very, very soon. This weekend is the first Sunday of the month. So we'll talk about Redcliffs and the fact that the country market's on. Next, the Early Bird Challenge, chance to have a cuppa on us. I'm going to be asking, what band is the birthday girl known for? I'll give you a name. You tell us what band she's known for. Might be an easy one this morning. Why not? They can't be difficult all the time, can they? Billy Joel, Piano Man, good morning. Welcome to Wednesday.

0: 1467, your feel good station, Piano Man. That is Billy Joel. It is 18 to 7. And start your engines, Muldura, every Saturday. Back Saturday morning from 10. Let's talk motorsport from AE Toilet Hire. It brings you the latest, the loudest, the proudest tyre smoking action from our local motorsport scene. You can stay up to date and up to speed with the latest news, results, big stories. Look, Speedway, off-road, carts, bikes, burnouts, drag racing and more. It's all right here on Let's Talk Motorsport with Damo Bradshaw. You go into upcoming motorsports events across Muldura and surrounds. If it roars, it rumbles. If it drifts, if it goes full throttle, you'll hear it on Let's Talk Motorsports. Back to the regular time, 10 a.m. this Saturday here on River 1467. Now, going to give you a chance to have a cuppa on us. About as simple as that. Cuppa on us and Geronimo Labour Hire. And I want to know, well, Deborah Harry. She's an American singer, songwriter and actress. She's 81 today. I want to know what band is she best known for. Deborah Harry, or Debbie Harry, if you like. American singer, songwriter and actress, 81 today. What band is she best known for? 5023-1467. 5023-1467. Yes, the Early Bird Challenge next.
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6: 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The Early Bird Challenge, your chance to have a cuppa on us. And today asking Deborah Harry, or Debbie Harry, American singer, songwriter and actress. She's 81 today. What band is she best known for? I'll tell you what, Margot in Mildura. Good morning to you. Margot, are you there?
7: Good morning.
6: Ah, there we go, yes. You knew the answer, you reckon?
7: Absolutely. I grew up in this era.
6: Okay, all right. So tell me, what band is it we're talking about?
7: Debbie Harry fronted Blondie.
6: Yes. Have you got a favourite Blondie song by any chance?
7: Not really, they were all pretty good.
6: Yeah, no, that is true. I don't know why, but I always liked this one. Probably later in the career. Yeah, now there was a heap of them, though. Mind you,
7: it
6: started in the early 70s. Didn't realise how early they started, Blondie. But anyway, Margo, we'll put that voucher aside for you. Thank you very much for ringing up.
7: Excellent, thank you.
6: Always a pleasure. That's Margot, and you too. That's Margot from Mildura. Yes, Blondie. We play a bit of Blondie here and there. Speaking of birthday boys, I think this guy's 77 today, John Farnham. Pressure down on some races own. River 1467.

0: 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Get that local news for free right now at the website, river1467.com.au. Speaking of the website, just put up the details for the new virtual River Runner, thanks to Harvey Norman Mildura, literally just minutes ago, almost seconds ago. Now, from the community file for choices, flooring the floor that you've been searching for, I encourage people to head to Redcliffs on the first Sunday every month. The Redcliffs Country Market's on. It's just a 15-minute drive from Mildura. Over 100 stalls, local produce, crafts, bric-a-brac, gourmet delights, plants, jewellery, sausage sizzles, and things for the kids, all sorts of things happening. 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And, of course, just out past Redcliffs is Hatter and the big races this weekend. Look, also the Redcliffs Historical Steam Railway is opening this weekend. The Redcliffs RSL Military Museum's got an open day on Sunday. 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River 1467, your leaders in local. In just minutes, the lucky $5 note. Better check in with that. There is $150 up for grabs this week. $150 could be yours thanks to the team at Simmons Scrap Metal. Check the number next.
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0: 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Again, $150 is in the kitty. If you're looking for Simmons Scrap Metal, just 10 minutes from Redcliffs down the Miller Road. 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Now, the Millawa Quarries Hatter Desert Race 2026 is exploding into life this Friday, Saturday and Sunday. You can feel the power of the nation's toughest riders tear through the desert. And you can catch the River 1467 team live Friday, Quandong Park, 2 through until 6 in the evening. So afternoon into the evening for sign-on and scrutineering. There'll be a Raw Rider interview, stunt shows, trade displays, sky-shaking fireworks as well, and of course Saturday and Sunday, flat out no mercy. Head-to-head, best go head-to-head, Australia's ultimate desert showdown. The Millawa Quarries had a desert race. It's coming up this weekend. New sport and weather next.

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2: Good morning with your local news. I'm Andrew Johnston. Mildura Mayor Ali Cupper says every decision by council made in the budget is being done with the goal of keeping the community best served. Councils passed this year's budget during the week. Cupper says it can be a challenging time around the community, but they continue to work to provide the best services possible for the region.
3: We're trying to be really disciplined and responsible and run a fairly conservative budget. But finding all the ways at all times to try and reduce our operational expenses to make sure that we're maximising bang for buck for our ratepayers.
2: The Mildura SES unit is encouraging locals to prepare their homes for the wet and windy weather that's hitting Sunraysia. In a post to social media, the emergency service has urged residents to keep gutters, downpipes and drains clear. They say it's important to trim overhanging tree branches and secure loose furniture, calling it a good time to check your insurance is up to date. All eyes will be looking to the skies from Saturday when Balloons Over Mildura gets underway. The 9-day festival will see up to 30 hot air balloons take to the skies over the region, starting with a night illumination at Mildura Recreation Reserve on Saturday night. There'll also be the second round of the Hot Air Balloon Grand Prix happening ahead of the 2026 World Championships in Poland later this year. And Mildura motorists will notice a price difference at the petrol bowser from today. The fuel excise reduction is being scaled back, meaning prices will start to rise by 16 cents a litre. Unleaded was selling for as much as $1.65 a litre this morning. And that's the latest in local news.
1: Swine and dine at Hog's Breath Cafe. Much more than a family steakhouse. River 1467. National news now.
4: Morning, I'm Jackie Lim. There's some rare good news for those doing it tough. Super funds are on track for double-digit returns this financial year despite recent global turmoil.
5: So what this really means is for someone with an average account balance in their super of $150,000, they've earned around $15,000 in the last 12 months just off the investments MLC's made.
4: MLC CIO Dan Farmer there. Meantime, Aussies are rethinking how they use their tax refunds this year as cost of living pressures bite. New research shows more people are putting their returns towards savings and bills instead of spending. Around $9.7 billion is said to flow back to taxpayers. The fuel excise reduction has been halved as of today. From now until August 2, the federal government will cut the excise discount to 16 cents per litre. And Donald Trump has lost another Supreme Court battle, this time to end birthright citizenship. It's upheld a 150-year-old law giving automatic American citizenship to babies born in the US, even if the parents are in the country illegally or on temporary visas. In sport, it looked like it was going to be a very short-lived comeback for Serena Williams at Wimbledon. Australia's Maya Joint taking the first set in her opening round clash, 6-3, but Williams fought back in the second, sending the match to a third set. She walked out to a standing ovation after a four-year absence.
6: Debut here as a 16-year-old back in 1998, and now at the age of 44, 45 in September, Serena back in the Wimbledon arena.
4: That's the latest in news and sport.
1: River 1467 weather for Ontario General Store, 8th Street, Mildura.
7: For the Mallee today, a cloudy day. There is the chance of morning fog in the southeast. A very high chance of rain, most likely late morning and afternoon. Chance of a thunderstorm afternoon and evening, possibly severe with damaging and destructive winds and large hail. Mildura, Robinvale and Oyenall heading for 16. The lower western, a cloudy day. There's a very high chance of rain, most likely morning and afternoon. Chance of a thunderstorm afternoon and evening, possibly severe with destructive winds and large hail. Wentworth 16, Pooncarry and Broken Hill 17. And the cloudy day expected for the Riverland as well, with a very high chance of showers becoming less likely late this afternoon and this evening. Chance of a thunderstorm late this morning and this afternoon. Again, possibly severe with destructive winds and large hail. Renmark, a top of 17 expected today. The 3-day forecast for sunrise tomorrow, Sharyl 2, 17. Friday, partly cloudy, 15. And Saturday, cloudy with a top of 15. Currently at 5 past 7 in Mildura, 12.
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7: 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Look, I've got to say too, the virtual River Runner, brand new virtual River Runner for the new month, thanks to Harvey Norman. Ripper of a prize. Absolute ripper of a prize for the month of July, but then they always are. So look, we'll talk about that this half hour. And next, catch up with John Burford for Chalice. I mean, it is the end of the month. Well, the start of a new month, and we generally do that with John. So John Burford next on River 1467. It is Breakfast with Dave Burrows through until 8:30 right now. Jerry Rafferty's Baker Street at 7:06.

0: River, 1467, your feel-good station. Joining me in the studio is John Burford from Chalice. John, well, good morning to you.
1: Good morning, Dave and listeners. Dave, can you believe it's already the end of the financial year?
0: It's nuts.
1: And we're also halfway through to 2026.
0: Yeah, no, what happened to the year? Where did it go?
1: I've got no idea where it's gone, Dave, but it's kept us busy anyway. That's the main thing.
0: Hey, look, now tell us halfway through the steps too for the young fella.
1: Yeah, the start of June, we launched a campaign to for people to do 5,000 steps, whether it was a day or the whole month, for young Mikhail, the shearer from Mervyn, who, I hope I get this right, Dave, who has giant cell angioblastoma and requires medication which is not on the PBS, meaning his family's got to come up with $7,500 each month.
0: It's crazy, isn't it?
1: And it was fantastic to catch up with Rochelle and Robert at our May monthly meeting. And then again down at the Sunraysia Farmers Market, where we collected for the 5,000 steps appeal. But sadly that day, Dave, it was drizzly rain all the time.
0: Yeah, I can remember.
1: And the crowds were down a little bit, but we do thank them for their support down there.
0: I've got to say, too, people are getting behind this, aren't they?
1: It's been great to see so many groups getting behind it, the soccer club and the boxing cartel. The whole community, we need to get behind this so that this fella doesn't have an option to lose his leg in the end.
0: Yeah.
1: This medication may very well be the saviour of his leg. So
0: yeah, no, very, very good. And I did too notice, and I fronted Jade about this last week, that that you got in contact with Jade Benham, so you brought it up in Parliament.
1: Yeah, there was two reasons that I got in touch with Jade, actually. The fact that this family has got to pay $7,500 a month, and he's only one of 20 in the world, not just Australia, but in the world, that's got this cancer, you would think that our government would come to the party and say, look, one in 20, it's worth us getting behind him. But the other issue is I've just started on the, because of heart situation, I've just started on the weight loss.
0: Yes.
1: And that's $400 out of pocket every 2 months. So
0: seriously, is it that much?
1: Yeah, that was two of the reasons that I got in touch with Jade. I'm not worried about myself because I can cover that by budgeting. But a family that has to find $7,500 a month, that's just outrageous.
0: It's true, though, because what is it? Was it just brought to light that, that you know, people in jail can go on Ozempic and the government will pay for it?
1: If you go to prison, the prisoners, if they're overweight, they can get the same medication that I'm on at the moment for nothing.
0: Oh, crazy. Absolutely crazy. I don't get it. I do not get it. Hey, look.
1: Just on that, sorry, Dave.
0: Yeah.
1: With the appeal, we're going to run it through to the end of July, and we're going to be selling cut-out feet with Mikhail's photo on them. They'll be $5 each, and I'll be available on a Thursday, hopefully, when we're collecting, and available to anyone else that wants them for $5 each. And I know $15,000 was the target that I set, and I just pray that we can get to that target by the end of July.
0: I've got to be honest, though, is that the graphic you just showed me off air before, too, for those feet. That's great.
1: Yeah,
0: that's
1: it is awesome. Great, Dave, yeah.
0: And look, honestly, I mean, how is his spirits?
1: Sorry?
0: How's his spirits there?
1: Yeah, he seems to, meeting him on down at the farmer's market, he's a delightfully young boy, and he seems to be going on quite fine, I think. But,
0: yeah, good.
1: Yeah. We just got to give him a bit of hope, though. That's
0: No, that's exactly right. And honestly, that is what Chalice does, isn't it?
1: It certainly is. It's not all about just raising money. It's about giving them hope and at times having to advocate for them as well. So.
0: And look, now tell me, plenty of different organisations and businesses and such, they get behind Chalice. We don't always realise how much support there is for Chalice.
1: There's been a lot of support from businesses and the community. And I'll just mention a couple, Dave. We're grateful for the Mildura Golf Club, who run a golf day sponsored by NCF Exports,
0: nice.
1: Mildura Fruit Company and the Seaway Group. And their support has been ongoing for the last few years, and we thank that group very much for their support. And then how can I forget the Sunraysia Farmers Market? They're continually supporting Chalice, and it was great to have the opportunity to go down there the other week and collect for Chalice.
0: Yeah, no, very, very nice. Very, very nice. Of course, the Richie's Community Chest Rewards Program, how is that going? Because that's a way that anyone can support you.
1: Yeah, this is something that I know I bring it up every time I come in, Dave, but it's so easy. Like, you just have to go out to one of your Richie stores in Reckless or in Mildura, ask to sign up as a member of the rewards program, and by signing up you then nominate whatever charity you want your points to go to, and those points add up to money at the end of the month for our charity, which is if we get enough people behind it really helps Chalice and other groups as well. And you get bargains from time to time for yourself as well.
0: Yeah, true. Very, very true.
1: Like the ice cream, Dave.
0: Yeah, you mention the ice cream all the time. Just the stuff that you shouldn't use, probably shouldn't have.
1: I don't at the moment, I can assure you.
0: In moderation, at any stage, probably not even now, but in moderation, sometimes moderation is not that easy. Hey, look, the Victorian Container Deposit Scheme.
1: That's another great scheme that instead of throwing your bottles or cans that are able to be recycled, take them into there's places like Round Again and Benetook Auto, MAE Toilets and CDS, Victorian Depot and Burn Court, and just tell them that they're for Chalice or whatever organisation that you want to put them to. They'll have a barcode down there for us and they'll strike that and the money very, will come into our account.
0: Very easy.
1: Very easy, Dave.
0: Hey, look, I'll get you to hang around. Might talk about, I know that you've got pretty big weekend coming up this weekend.
1: We certainly have. This weekend's going to be huge. Yep.
0: Okay, we'll talk soon, John.
1: Thank you.
0: Yeah, that's John Burford from Chalice.
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1: Coming in on Celebration Book today, it is July 1st, Valley Graham, celebrating birthday today. Well, congratulations to you celebrating along with singer Deborah Harry, or Debbie Harry if you like. Debbie Harry's 81 today. Aussie singer John Farnham is 77. And also actress, model and media personality Pamela Anderson is celebrating a birthday today. Pamela Anderson's 59 today. Now, everyone in the celebration book throughout the week does have a chance to have a win, the hot pastry platter or cup and slice for two, thanks to Banjo's. It's got to go to someone at the end of the week. If you know someone, submit your details right now. You know someone celebrating, head to river1467.com.au. And again, Banjo's. If you're heading into Banjo's, oh, such a selection, such a selection. The hot pastry platter or cup and slice for two. It'll go to someone on Friday.
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1: Yeah, it's 26 past 7. 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Again, the TCL 65-inch QLED 4K Google TV. 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Now, speaking of Harvey Norman, of course, reverse the verse up after news, sport and weather next.

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1: Morning with your local news. I'm Andrew Johnston. Ali Kappa says community engagement was close to an all-time high in terms of submissions for this year's budget. Council passed the budget earlier this week, saying that there are a number of issues across the state and across the country that are forcing prices to go up. And Kappa says it was great to have the community give their views on what was happening.
2: An unprecedented amount of engagement with this one, which was fantastic. You know, we've changed up our engagement strategies, and we went from generally receiving zero or one or, a handful of questions but not really submissions, to having like literally hundreds of engagements with the community, which was awesome.
1: Wentworth Council says pushing for more work to be done to upgrade the Sturt Highway will always be a priority. The road again coming up at Council this week, discussing the fact that several accidents had occurred on the road and that it was an issue for many local residents. Mayor Daniel Inkleider says Council is currently in a position where they are being forced to draw attention to fatalities in order to see their campaign for the road to be upgraded move. He said the issue is being raised both with the state's Transport Minister as well as local member Helen Dalton. Wet and windy weather is continuing across our region, and the Mildura SES says that we need to act on it. They've reminded residents about how important it is to make sure that gutters, downpipes and drains are all clear and that you have trimmed overhanging tree branches. The local emergency service urging people to secure any loose furniture that it may be around their homes, as well as making sure that their insurance is up to date. And you may see a bit of a difference in petrol prices today. The fuel excise reduction scaling back as of this morning, and meaning that you may see a rise of up to 16 cents a litre, unleaded, currently selling for as much as $1.65. And that's the latest in local news.
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3: Morning, I'm Jackie Lim. Millions of workers are scoring a pay rise this morning, with the award wage jumping 4.75% to mark the start of the new financial year. That pushes the full-time minimum wage above $1,000 a week for the first time. And Jared Dwyer from the SDA says every little bit helps.
4: We know cost of living issues are real for Australian workers, and this is going to be of real assistance for people trying to make ends meet.
3: There's been a shift in house prices nationally in June. Brisbane, Adelaide and Hobart dropped 0.2%, while Sydney and Perth went down 0.5%. An autopsy has confirmed the Thai teenager who was allegedly murdered by an Australian tourist died from strangulation. 45-year-old Simon Carman has been charged with the 17-year-old's murder and is facing the death penalty if convicted. And Oceania has its first Michelin-star restaurant, but it's not here in Australia. A new dining guide has awarded the New Zealand spot Essence in Queenstown 2 Michelin stars. In sport, a huge confidence boost for young Aussie Maya Joint this morning. She's defeated the returning Serena Williams at Wimbledon. Joint making short work of the third set after Williams fought back in the second to win a tiebreaker. And Australia will face either England or South Africa in the final of the Women's T20 World Cup after defeating the West Indies in the semi this morning. All-rounder Ash Gardner has told Prime Video she's not fazed who they play.
5: There's no real preference. We just want to beat whoever it is. England have been playing fantastic cricket as well. And so have South Africa. They've both got different threats within their lineup.
3: That's the latest in news and sport.
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6: For the mainland today, a cloudy day. There is a chance of morning fog in the southeast. There's a very high chance of rain, most likely from late this morning through this afternoon. Chance of a thunderstorm afternoon and evening, possibly severe with destructive winds and large hail. Mildura, Robinvale and Oyenall heading for 16. The lower west in the cloudy day, it's a very high chance of rain, most likely morning and afternoon. Chance of a thunderstorm afternoon and evening, possibly severe with destructive winds and large hail. Wentworth 16, Pooncarie and Broken Hill heading for 17 today, and the Riverland. A cloudy day with a very high chance of showers becoming less likely late this afternoon and this evening. Chance of a thunderstorm late morning and afternoon, possibly severe with destructive winds and large hail. Renmark 17. The 3-day forecast for sunrise tomorrow, shower or two 17. Friday, partly cloudy 15. And Saturday, cloudy with a top of 15. Currently at 25 to 8 in Merbein. Still sitting on 12.
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6: On the way 10 to 8 from the Community File for Choices floor, in the floor that you've been searching for. We're going to catch up with member for Mallee and Webster. And next is Reverse the Verse. Now this, as always, is where you've got the chance to go into the draw for the $100 voucher thanks to Harvey Norman Multura. We will draw the voucher at the end of the week. Have a listen. Oh, what do you think it is? What do you think that song is? 5023 1467. 5023 1467. Reverse the Verse. Bit of a difficult one this morning, perhaps.

0: 1467, your feel-good station and Manfred Mann. That's Blinded by the Light. It is 21 to 8. Sometimes reverse the verse is a little bit difficult. It's still, at the end of the week, the same prize, a $100 voucher, thanks to Harvey Norman Mildura. But sometimes they're just that little bit more difficult. You need to cast your mind back to 1997, I believe, this song was released. Let's have a listen to the hint for this morning, see if it helps out. You have by any chance at all?
1: Think you know your music backwards? Reverse the verse.
2: Reverse the verse.
1: For Harvey Norman, with every option to make your house a home.
0: Yeah, so let's have a listen to that song in reverse again. The phone going off now, I've got to say that. Oh, I tell you what, is it a easy one? Is it a difficult one? That's the question. Is it an easy one or is it a difficult one? We're just going to randomly grab a call there because I don't know, well, obviously. I think I've grabbed the second call, but anyway, we'll grab a call, see how we go. Reverse the verse. Good morning. Who's this?
3: Dave, good morning. It's Ray from Mildura.
0: Ray from Mildura. Hey, look, what's the song?
3: I don't know the actual name of the song.
0: Who's
3: walking through my front door?
0: It is, I can say to you, no, you're incorrect, Ray, so I'm going to, I'm just going to hang up on you there and be cheeky again. That phone number, 5023 1467. We had a phone call that was just coming through and the phone has just stopped ringing. It started ringing again.

0: We'll see who we've got on the line there. Good morning, Reverse the Verse. Who's this?
1: It's Chris. Dave, how are you?
0: Yeah, I'm good. How about yourself?
1: That was a good one. It made me think a little bit.
0: Okay, so what's the answer?
1: It's 3 a.m.
0: It is 7:41, actually. Yes. Now, tell me, a Matchbox 20 or Rob Thomas fan by any chance, Chris?
1: Oh, yeah.
0: Yeah, no, I can understand that. Yeah. Stay on the line, I'll grab some details from you. Chris is in the draw. That $100 voucher has got to go to someone at the end of the week. Like I said, a little bit difficult this morning. Matchbox 20, 3 a.m. I must be lonely.
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0: got to get out of this place. That's the Angels and Raise Your Zone, River 1467. 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Now, don't forget, you can download that free iHeart app now. 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Sounds better on iHeart. Joining me on the phone, and I missed out last fortnight because I was sick. Member for Mallee, Ann Webster, how are you, Ann?
1: I'm very good, thank you, in a cold, wintry Canberra, but, last week of sitting for a few weeks, so happy about that, I can tell you.
0: Yeah, no doubt at all about that. Now, look, I've been watching this a little bit, but auction rates are plummeting and might have to have something to do with a tax or two, right?
1: Oh, absolutely. So Labor have, they're calling for change. Well, they've got it. The housing minister got up in the House yesterday and was bragging, as she does, about the change that needed to happen. It sounds a bit like Keating's recession, except not in a good way. And so tax changes, capital gains tax changes, negative gearing tax changes, just the increase of taxes for everybody, except foreign investors, let's not go there. So, consequently, the housing market has vomited. And the people, I feel sorry for every mortgage holder, let me be clear about that, but I really feel sorry for those who had got into the 5% deposit system that the Labor government put in place, because now they've got negative equity in their homes. I mean, can you imagine paying a house price, pick a price, $500,000, $700,000, whatever they are now, and you can see $50,000 knocked off what you paid, and you're still paying the mortgage for the higher price. This is not a good situation. We're by no means at the end of it. So we're watching this space very closely, and we'll continue to call out Labor's bad legislation. And legislation that they didn't take to the election. You know, it's a bit like The Voice, the Prime Minister suddenly getting up and saying he's going to have the Voice referendum. Well, he got a slap in the face for that, wanting to divide the nation by race, because he didn't take it to an election. He didn't become Prime Minister on the basis of honest policy.
0: Yeah.
1: And he's done the same thing with regard to tax. And it's increasing, like the mess that they've now made of trusts, discretionary trusts. Oh, look, honestly.
0: Yeah.
1: And it's going to take people a long time to get their heads around it. So I spoke about Wes Davidson, who's a big real estate agent in Horsham, yesterday in the House.
0: Yeah.
1: Spoke about he's never seen in 40 years of being a real estate agent, he has never seen it this bad.
0: Really? Wow.
1: We're not talking about somebody who's just waltzed into the business. This is somebody who's been watching and working in this space for decades, and here we are.
0: Yeah, here we are. Hey, look, tell me about the increased penalties, the social media ban. What's the go with this? This I'm not on top of.
1: Well, Annika Wells has decided. I mean, they keep bragging about how much the social media ban has protected our children. We should be protecting our children. Don't get me wrong. I've got no problem.
0: Yes.
1: I would love to see my grandchildren off their screens because they're losing out on life right now, and it's very difficult for parents to manage that. This is, it's a bit like gambling. It's insidious. Once it's part of a child's life, social media, it's very difficult getting them off it. Ask any parent who tries to.
0: Yes.
1: And so social media itself is particularly insidious. The Labor government took our social media plan and policy into Parliament. It passed. They made their usual tweaks. Now we're in a position where the international bodies, the Meta, the Googles, all those who have gazillions of dollars, who are just not playing ball, and they're not making it safer for children. They're not keeping their end of the bargain. So the Labor government has decided they'll whack the potential fines up to $99 million if they don't kick kids off social media, as they must do. So I think, algorithms play a big part in our lives. I'm sure somebody will write a book, if they haven't already, on algorithms and the infiltration into our lives. But, you know, things have to change for our children. They're literally losing brain cells. I mean, for goodness sake.
0: Yes, I understand understand exactly what you're talking about, having three nieces and not all the same age, but they're all teenagers, essentially. Hey, look, I'm going to move on to this. You gave a shout-out in the house to a couple of long-serving Sunraysia doctors recently.
1: I did. I absolutely did. And I cried. I tried very hard not to. but Don Hartley, of course, has done a fantastic job. And he has worked in Sunraysia for 50 years.
0: Wow.
1: Literally in Sunraysia, committed to our region. So he has won a Victorian Rural Health Award and recognised for his 50 years of service. And my husband, Philip Webster, shout out, woohoo, he has won the Outstanding Contribution for Rural GPs and Rural Generalists across Victoria. And anyone who knows Philip, who's a patient of Philip's, would agree that he's incredibly committed. He works very long hours. He's one of the few now to work in aged care, which is very complex care.
0: Yes.
1: And has a whole bunch of compliance that makes it very undesirable for GPs to engage in that space. But he is very committed, and he always will be.
0: Yeah, that makes perfect sense. Well, I think we can probably do a little bit of this. Give them a round of applause. Give them a round of applause. Hey, look, I've got to ask about this too before we let you go. You heading to the Northern Territory very, very soon. Is this with the ADF?
1: Yes, it is. The Australian Defence Force. They offer parliamentarians each year an opportunity to engage in what are established events, which are with some of the events are with our allies, with the US, with other allies, and they're kind of like, I can describe it in my layman's terms as military games. You know, they are a practice at war or intelligence or whatever it might be.
0: I tell you what, the people who are in the military, not necessarily higher up, but they refer to it as the same thing.
1: Yeah. So three of us women, actually, needless to say, I'm the oldest, are going up to the Northern Territory to participate for a week in a game called Pitch Black. And I believe there will be boot camp elements to that. So I'm not sure how I'm going to go, Dave, but I have wanted to do this for now over 7 years that I've been in Parliament. And was actually booked in to do it just when COVID hit. So I haven't had an opportunity to do it. So this is it. So I will give you a report.
0: When are you due to go up?
1: Not next week, week after.
0: Oh, yeah, definitely. I'd be interested to see how you go. No, thank you very much for that, Ant. Always good to talk to you. And we'll talk when we've got a chance, because you may not even have contact next time.
1: No, that's true. So, we'll work it out. I'll be back as soon as I can.
0: Yeah, no worries at all. No, good to talk to you, Anne. Thank you very much for that. That's member for Mallee, Anne Webster. Yes, I'm trying to remember what the war games used to be called. I can't even remember that. Heads like a sieve nowadays. River 1467, it is 3 to 8. We better check in with that lucky $5 note before we go to news, sport and weather.
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0: 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Thanks to Simmons Scrap Metal, $150. On the way, it is round nine, the second half of round nine for the St. Rosie Football Netball League, and we'll be out at Robinvale Euston taking on Wentworth and John James Oval for the Gateway, the G, the place to be with all the action from two on Saturday. Right now, news time.
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10: Morning with your local news. I'm Andrew Johnston. Ali Kappa says that cost shift is always going to be an issue for Mildura Council, as it is for all councils around the country. Mildura Council passing their budget this week, looking ahead to the next financial year. The Mildura Mayor says that cost shift with state and federal governments is always going to be a challenge.
11: So the cost shift is with state and federal government. So what that means in layman's terms is that they get us to pay their bills, which is, you know, we would say unconscionable, yes. But it's one of those things that they just continue to keep doing. So $5 million annually has been the result of the cost shift. That's what we're trying to find. So it's hard.
10: Mildura SES unit says that we need to be prepared for the remaining wet and windy weather this week. They've taken to social media to ask that we prepare by clearing out gutters, downpipes and drains. And it also says it's important to make sure that overhanging tree branches and are trimmed and securing loose furniture around our properties. They said it's also a good time to check your insurances up to date. Hot air balloons to take to the skies across the region from Saturday with the 2026 Balloons Over Mildura Festival. It kicks off with a night glow on Saturday evening. Up to 30 balloons will be up in the air for a 30-minute illumination over the Mildura Recreation Reserve. That then concludes with the Australian Balloon Federation's Hot Air Balloon Grand Prix event second round. A new footpath, new pram ramps and splitter islands will all be part of renovations taking place on 7th Street. Roadworks beginning on Monday that will go between the stretch of Langtree and Lime Avenues and are set to be completed by October. A number of changes are being made to the roads around the area, including the extending of some parking spots to all day. You can see the full details of which roads are impacted via the Mildura Council website. And that's the latest in local news.
2: 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National news now.
12: Morning, I'm Jackie Lim. Australia's housing slowdown is deepening, with prices sliding again in June. National home values dropped 0.4% for the month, the biggest fall since late 2022. And Flaherty from the REA Group says Sydney and Perth suffered the biggest falls, followed by Melbourne and Canberra.
13: We're seeing it's taking a little longer for properties to sell. There's a bit of a growing mismatch between what vendors are hoping to achieve and buyers are willing to pay. So it kind of signals to us that prices are starting to move downwards in most places in the country.
12: Australia's national debt is set to hit a new milestone, with figures showing it will hit $1 trillion for the first time. A hospital in Glasgow has gone into lockdown over Ebola fears. A patient has been quarantined after returning from Africa with symptoms. And a new study has found Australia has the world's highest child autism rate, with around 1 in 50 kids being diagnosed. The Stanford University study suggests better screening and NDIS-linked incentives are driving the numbers, which are around three times the global average. In sport, Aussie Maya Joined has stunned seven-time Wimbledon champ Serena Williams in the opening round. She fought back against the 44-year-old, 6-3, 6-7, 6-3. Maya telling Nine she can't believe it.
14: I really don't know what to say right now. Well, I don't know what just happened, to be honest.
12: And NBA legend LeBron James will continue his career, but not in LA. James informing the Lakers he won't return for next season. Miami and the Golden State widely favoured as his landing place. That's the latest in news and sport.
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15: The Mallee today, a cloudy day, the chance of morning fog in the southeast. There is a very high chance of rain, most likely late morning and afternoon. A chance for thunderstorm afternoon and evening. Possibly severe with destructive winds and large hail. Mildura, Robinvale and Oedel heading for 16. Lower western cloudy today, very high chance of rain, most likely morning and afternoon. Chance of a thunderstorm afternoon and evening. Possibly severe with destructive winds and large hail. Wentworth, 16. Pooncarie and Broken Hill, 17. And the Riverland, cloudy. It's a very high chance of showers becoming less likely late this afternoon and this evening. Chance of a thunderstorm late morning and afternoon. Possibly severe with destructive winds and large hail. Renmark, top of 17. The three-day forecast for Sunraysia tomorrow, shower or two, 17. Friday, partly cloudy, 15. And Saturday, cloudy with a top of 15. Currently in Mildura, 12.
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15: The cheapest unleaded in Sunraysia is 155.2 at Solo on Orange, 155.3 at Ready Express on 15th, and 155.9 at Mildura Servo on 7th and OTR on Deakin and Oroopal. The cheapest diesel in Sunraysia is 171.2 at Solo on Orange, and 171.9 at Mildura Servo on 7th. 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
15: On the way, Secret Sound is worth $830 today thanks to the Euston Club Resort. Up next, going to catch up with John Burford from Chalice again, but we're talking, getting to hang around the studio a little bit longer, but we're talking just after 7, and we'll catch up again after Sydney Law. But girls, just want to have fun. End of the financial year, of course. Be interested to see how Chalice has gone. Good, always good to talk to John.

0: River 1467, your feel-good station. Joining me in the studio again is John Burford from Chalice. And John, just last half hour, talking about a big weekend this weekend. Hatter is a huge weekend.
1: It certainly is, Dave. I think about the last 3 or 4 years, Chalice has been responsible for doing the parking of the bikes out at the...
0: The sign on scrutineering.
1: Scrutineer and Dave here lost me word there. But at the scrutineer at Quandong Park, Redcliffs, and that's going to happen again this year from 3 o'clock until 8 o'clock. And I would really love even a half a dozen more volunteers to help us on that night. You need to register, I think, by 3 o'clock, and then you can help us park the bikes, and it's a great night, Dave. It's the tents out there for all the sponsors, and all the bikes are out there.
0: You will be,
1: the riders are out there, so it's a great opportunity.
0: And honestly, having a chance to have say good day to the riders as they come through,
1: you realise
0: straight away that these people, they're passionate about what they do.
1: They
0: it's not that they've got money coming out of their back pocket falling everywhere. It's just that they just love what they do.
1: Yeah, and we're indebted to at Chalice to the Hatter Desert Race, because they've sponsored us for quite a few years. Give us support for the last few years, and it's just great to go out there for that night.
0: Of course, there's had a merchandise out there as well, plenty of food options. And
1: There is, and if anyone would like to help us on Friday afternoon and night, they can contact the Chalice phone number is 0476 047 196.
0: Beautiful. Excellent. Hey, look, the great vanilla slice triumph's coming up as well, isn't it?
1: Yeah, that's and that'll be another long weekend, because August the 16th we go out to Moorabbin for the great vanilla slice, and it's great that we've retained that event in Sunraysia over the years.
0: True.
1: And then the following day we're down at Robinvale for the Almond Blossom Festival. And for both of these events, we really need some extra volunteers.
0: Yep.
1: Once again, just ring that number or get in touch with me on a Thursday, and I'd be only too happy to talk to you about volunteering.
0: So, the Almond Blossom Festival, so I went down last year, and unfortunately the weather was against us on that Sunday, but... Yeah. Wow, there's some stuff to see and do.
1: Yeah, I missed last year, Dave, but I went down the 2 years before, and it's another great day to go down to and get our message about Chalice across as well.
0: Yeah, no, true. Look, membership, and again, we talk about membership all the time with Chalice, but it's a great way to get behind Chalice, isn't it?
1: Yeah, we're always looking for new members to join the board, and there are two options. Not everyone wants to go to a meeting once a month. But you could always...
0: Sometimes I'm sure John Burford doesn't like the idea of going to a meeting once a month.
1: Sometimes I don't, Dave. but you can become a board member, and that'll we charge a fee of $30 a year for all our board members, and that helps us to keep our costs down, and also helps us not have to take anything out of what we raise. But if you don't want to be a board member and you want to help us in Chalice and be a volunteer, or you can become what's known as an associate member for $25 a year. And once again, that money, along with like the board members, goes to help us with our costs to run the organisation. The only thing, everyone just buys their own shirts and...
0: Of course.
1: So there's no cost... this organisation coming out of what's been raised.
0: And that was the whole thing with, like, 10 and a half, 11 years ago when we first talked about you wanting to do something like this. That was from day one. I want every single cent that we raise to go to the families that need it.
1: And it's continued. Dave, I was told by quite a few people, you'll never be able to do it. And I can honestly sit here, Dave, and say that we've never taken money out for anything other than give it to the families that we're supporting.
0: So again, 100% goes to those families that need it. 100%,
1: and that's the way it's always going to be.
0: That's the way it should be.
1: The good news on the last financial year, which is now behind us, our total figure for this year is $137,409 we've handed out, and that's on top of last year was $160,000. So in 2 years, we've nearly handed out $300,000 to the community through Chalice. And currently we're supporting 13 families, Dave, and And over the 10 years, we've supported 56 families.
0: 56.
1: And a total support for the last 10 plus years is $754,085.
0: Wow, seriously. Yeah, and the community keeps on, continues to get behind it.
1: I can't praise this community, and not only the community, the businesses of the community.
0: Yeah.
1: Every individual that puts into that tin, I don't know how many people every Thursday say to me, oh, it's not much, it's only a few coins. It's more than a few coins if you know what it's going towards. It's helping a lot of these families.
0: Yeah, very, very true.
1: One of our families that had the kidney transplant is back in Melbourne at the moment. Another one has to travel from Weeman to Melbourne quite regularly, sometimes a couple of times a week.
0: Wow.
1: So these are some of the things that we're up against at the moment. And once again, I want to mention McCall's event that we're trying to raise $15,000, and I'd be very happy to hear from businesses or individuals that want to support me in this project.
0: Yeah, that'd be brilliant. Look, John, always good to catch up. We will we'll catch up at the end of the month, I guess, starting next month.
1: Certainly will, Dave, and once again, thank you to River 1467, and thank you to this beautiful community. Thank you.
0: No, always a pleasure. Always a pleasure. John Burford from Chalice there. Hey, look, going to give you a chance to pick up $830 right now, thanks to the Euston Club Resort. Have a listen to this, see if you can work this out. That's the secret sound. You think you know what that sound is? Jump on the phone right now, 5023 1467.
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0: Well, let's have another listen to that sound, see if you can work it out. 5023 1467 is that number. I got Dawn from Mildura online. 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
8: Good morning.
0: What do you think? 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
0: It is not. No, that's a really good answer. This, they're thinking outside the box. That's it. I really like that. Thanks for that, Dawn. I'm sorry I can't give you the money. That's Dawn's not had any luck there, but we've also got Joanne on the line. Again, that phone number 5023 1467 if you'd like to have a crack at Secret Sound. Joanne, good morning.
9: Good morning.
0: What do you think? What do you think the sound is?
9: I think it's a bike pump.
0: It is not. No, I'm sorry, Joanne. But thank you very much for holding on there and having a go. You've got to be in to win it. $830, thanks to the Euston Club Resort. I know.
9: Yeah, I know.
0: Yeah. And it was purposely a difficult one this time around. Have a listen. So difficult, so very difficult, isn't it? Secret sound this time around. Look, we will leave it there for this morning, so Damien ought to give you a chance this afternoon at 3.30. And don't forget the Euston Club too. They've got that Ford Everest they're going to give away. You can get into the draw. It's valued at $60,000 by heading along to the Euston Club. Every $5 you spend, conditions obviously do apply there, it gets you an entry. And you can also swipe your membership card at the Kiosk Daily for one free entry as well. A $60,000 Ford Everest could be yours thanks to the team at the Euston Club Resort. If you want to know what they're up to, head to their website, eustonclub.com.au. Hey, look, if you want to listen to that secret sound again, that's very, very simple. Just head to our website, river1467.com.au.

0: time. 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It is 24 past 8 on Sunrise, your zone. River 1467, Breakfast with Dave Burrows. And the Millawa Quarries Hatter Desert Race 2026 explodes into life this Friday, Saturday and Sunday. Your chance to feel the power as the nation's toughest riders tear through the desert. 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There'll be raw rider interviews, stunt shows, trade displays. There'll be the fireworks to finish the evening off. And then Saturday and Sunday, flat out, no mercy. Best head-to-head, the best go head-to-head in Australia's ultimate desert showdown. The Millawa Quarries had a desert race 2026. We're at sign-on and scrutineering on Friday afternoon and looking forward to it too.
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3: 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I had my HQ. In excess were everywhere. The Hawks won the grand final by one goal, and Hog's Breath Cafe were born. 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An Aussie icon since 89, Hog's Breath Cafe.
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6: Good morning with your local news. I'm Andrew Johnston. Ali Kappas says every decision made by council in terms of this year's budget is about making sure that the community is best served by the money that is being invested. Council passing the budget earlier this week, with Kappas saying it's always a challenging time around the community and they're making sure that they are doing the best with what resources they have.
7: We're trying to be really disciplined and responsible and run a fairly conservative budget. But finding all the ways at all times to try and reduce our operational expenses to make sure that we're maximising bang for buck for our ratepayers.
6: Fighting to improve roads across the Wentworth region continuing to be a major priority for the Wentworth Council. Council discussing this week the poor condition on the Sturt Highway and the number of accidents that have occurred there. Mayor Daniel Linklater says that upgrades continue to be a major campaign for the region, with Council continuing to push that to the state. Linklater told the meeting that Council was currently in a position but should not be required to highlight fatalities in the region in order to see upgrades. He said that he had raised the issue with both the state's transport minister and with member for Murray, Helen Dalton. You can look to the skies on Saturday night and see illuminated hot air balloons across Mildura. The nine-day festival will see more than 30 hot air balloons in the sky over the evening with the night illumination at Mildura Recreation Reserve. It then continues on to the second round of the Hot Air Balloon Grand Prix that will be happening later on Sunday ahead of the 2026 World Championships in Poland. And works are continuing on 7th Street. It began earlier this week with a stretch of road between Langtree and Lime Avenues underway as of Monday. It's set to see the removal and replacing of the existing roadbed, as well as upgrades to drainage infrastructure and the reconstruction of curbs and channels. The upgrades mean that there are some changes to which roads are available for use. The full details are on the council's website. And that's the latest in local news.
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9: 13 degrees in Melbourne. Showers developing today, a top of 17. It's 8:30. Good morning. I'm Eddie Summerfield. Bridge Road remains closed to trams and traffic after a tobacco shop in Richmond was firebombed. Fire crews called to the Bridge Road business at around 3:30 this morning. Nearby residents had to evacuate. The Federal Treasurer is adamant house prices were already on the way down before he delivered his controversial budget. New data shows property prices have dropped at rates not seen since COVID. Some Australians welcoming the decrease, but others are now in negative equity as a result of the fall. Treasurer Jim Chalmers believes his changes will make housing more affordable.
10: We saw some softness in housing even before the budget. It's a function of a whole range of factors. Our goal here is to make things easier for first home buyers. That's one of the key motivations behind the tax changes in the budget.
9: Millions of Australians will receive a small tax cut from today as the new financial year triggers a suite of changes, the minimum wage tipping over $1,000 a week for the first time, while paid parental leave is expanding to 30 weeks. The US Supreme Court has upheld laws in two states banning transgender girls and women from playing on school sports teams. The ruling is expected to pave the way for similar bans in states across the US. The prohibition is already in place in Idaho and West Virginia. Also making news, further damning allegations linking Premier Jacinta Allen to the Big Build scandal. Claims as Transport Infrastructure Minister she wanted to cut a deal with the CFMEU to force the government's preferred Labor hire company onto a level crossing removal site. Major shopping centres will be saturated with police as they ramp up efforts to deter machete violence during the school holidays. Nearly two-thirds of Victorian children are exceeding recommended screen time limits. ABS data also finding fewer than 20% of children aged 5 to 17 are meeting physical activity needs. And chat platform WhatsApp will soon let people chat by swapping usernames instead of phone numbers. Checking finance, one Aussie dollar buying 69.17 US cents.
11: Sport for Anne Webster, your member for Mallee, authorised A. Webster Mildura.
9: Admits she couldn't sleep last night ahead of playing Serena Williams at Wimbledon. The Aussie ending the 44-year-old's comeback in the first round with a 2-1 win. Williams declining the opportunity to do a media conference after the loss. Jordan Ngoi has reportedly begun preliminary talks on a new contract at Collingwood, seeking long-term security. And at the World Cup, France lead Sweden 3-0 after 74 minutes. That's the latest in news and in sport.
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0: Cloudy with a very high chance of rain, most likely late this morning through this afternoon. Chance of thunderstorm afternoon and evening, possibly severe with destructive winds and large hail. Mildura, Robinvale and Wentworth all heading for 16. The three-day forecast for Sunraysia tomorrow, a shower or two. 17 Friday, partly cloudy 15. Saturday, cloudy 15.
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0: until noon. This is Mornings with Tom Elliott.
1: It is 25 to 9. Good morning. Well, I do want to talk about energy prices today. Now, some good news and some not so good. The not so good news is that petrol and diesel prices probably have already gone up 16 cents a litre today. That's because the government's excise cut has been halved again. So they cut it by 32 cents a litre. That was for 3 months. Now, for at least another month, it has been halved. So we get 16 cents off, which amounts today to a 16 cent price rise. Let me know what you've seen out there. 133 693. Has petrol and diesel jumped? But I've got to say, there were pictures of a petrol station in outer Sydney doing the rounds overnight that was selling ordinary unleaded at $1.33 a litre. I mean, that's cheaper than what it was before the whole Middle Eastern crisis started 3 or 4 months ago. So petrol has become cheap. Diesel is not quite so cheap, but it is available. It looks as though we dodged a bullet during this fuel crisis. 133 693, mornings at 3aw.com.au. So the bad news is petrol and diesel probably have jumped up today, but you tell me, what have you seen? Now, the better news when it comes to energy, and it's not today, it's in about 3 months' time, but pretty soon you'll be able to swap over to a new power plan, which will give you several hours of free power. And I say that word free with some trepidation because I'm not entirely convinced it is free, but they say free power in the middle of the day. So the idea is if you use all your appliances, your washer, your dryer, your dishwasher, anything where you have a choice about when you switch it on, if you do that during the free period, you can get all that electricity that you burn drying clothes or washing dishes or doing whatever. That won't cost you anything. Now, we're going to speak to an energy expert later on because I just can't help but feel that it's not really free, that yes, you might notionally, but they say free power in the middle of the day. So the idea is if you

from what I'm led to believe, what I've read, if you want the free power in the middle of the day, you have to go to your power company and you have to ask for it. And what we'll try and find out today is just to make sure that there isn't a sting in the tail, that the free power in the middle of the day doesn't come at the cost of much more expensive power in the morning and in the evening. 133 693 mornings at 3aw.com.au. Also, say there's been a debate at the City of Melbourne, and we're going to get Lord Mayor Nicholas Rees back on the program today about celebrating Melbourne Day. Now, I've got to admit, I didn't even know there was a holiday. Well, it's not even a holiday. There's a day devoted to celebrating the City of Melbourne. It's August the 30th. And there were some people in the City of Melbourne who did not want to allocate any funds to it. Now, I believe the correct site has got its way, and we'll speak to Lord Mayor Nicholas Rees about this. So some money, not very much, is going to be spent celebrating Melbourne Day on the 30th of August. But if we're going to celebrate that, why does the City of Melbourne still, why is it still opposed to celebrating Australia Day? During Sally Capps' reign as Lord Mayor, the City of Melbourne decided not to celebrate Australia Day anymore. Now, okay, you can say, oh, it's Invasion Day and some Indigenous people get upset, but the City of Melbourne only exists because of British settlement of Australia. I mean, even the name of our city, Lord Melbourne, was a somewhat obscure British aristocrat. You know, if we're going to celebrate or even have a council that's named after the City of Melbourne to do things in the City of Melbourne, then really we can't divorce that from British settlement of Australia. So my view is quite simple. By all means, spend some money celebrating Melbourne Day on August the 30th, but while you're at it, celebrate Australia Day on January the 26th. 133 693 mornings at 3aw.com.au. Also today, I want to look at the housing market. Figures for June are already out, and perhaps it's no surprise, but house prices fell in some markets quite substantially during June. In Sydney, house prices fell 1.5%. Here in Melbourne, 1.3. Now you might think, oh well, 1%, what does that matter? That's in 1 month. And if they keep falling 1% every month, then that means you end up with a 15% fall or thereabouts by the end of the year. And a 15% fall could lop, you know, as much as $150,000 off the median value of a $1 million home. Now, maybe this is what the federal government wanted. Yeah, I remember on budget night, it was all about helping first home buyers get into the property market. But for example, if you're a first home buyer who over the past year used the government's 5% deposit scheme, you could be now well and truly underwater on your investment. Right? So there's that to think about. Also, what about retirees who downsize, who need to sell the family home at a reasonable price so that they can A, buy something smaller and B, put some money away so they can fund their own retirement. People like that will not welcome a fall in house prices. So we'll look at the pros and cons of house prices falling, but I guess to give Jim Chalmers his due, he said he wanted house prices to come down on budget night, and falling they are. 133 693 mornings at 3aw.com.au. Also today, and we've invited her on the program, I don't know if she's going to come on or not, but Animal Justice Party MP Georgie Purcell. Now, she's in a relationship with Federal Labor MP Josh Burns, who is Jewish, and they've had a baby together, Lila. And this is pretty awful. Since they've had a baby and since she's been in a relationship with a Jewish MP, she's received a lot of online trolling about, you know, being a Jew whore and stuff that is just awful. I've read some of it. It's terrible. But the thing I would say about Georgie Purcell is this. I mean, until recently, she was a pretty radical pro-Palestine activist, you know, kafir wearing, that sort of thing. And I just don't see how you can be pro-Palestine and be an activist and be anti the Jewish state of Israel and then complain that you are the subject of anti-Semitic abuse, because most of the people who provide the anti-Semitic abuse are in fact the people who are pro-Palestine from the left-wing side of politics. Some of it is from the right wing, but overwhelmingly it is a left-wing pro-Palestine position. And that is the position Georgie Purcell used to hold. We may or may not convince her to come onto the program. 133 693 mornings at 3aw.com.au. And also today, given that we are a nation which has, I think it's 30 or 40% of Australians have at least one parent born overseas, are you one of a large number of people who has a divided loyalty in the World Cup? Now, there would be hundreds of thousands of Australians of Italian descent who would say, yes, I barrack for the Socceroos, but I also barrack for Italy.

0: or I support Italy. And if Australia happens to play Italy in a game, their loyalties are torn. Australia takes on Egypt in its next game, which is now part of the knockout round. So if we lose, we're out. And former Carlton great Anthony Koutafidis has a divided loyalty. His dad, who was Greek Cypriot, was born and raised in Egypt. And Kuta says he has a soft spot for Egypt, but of course he also supports the Socceroos. Are you like Kuta? And by that I mean, do you have a divided loyalty in the World Cup? Yes, you support Australia, but you support another team as well. 133693 mornings at 3aw.com.au. Let's go to some calls. Now, Mick joins us. Mick, good morning.
1: Morning, Tom. How are you?
0: Yeah, not bad, Mick.
1: That's good, mate. Yeah, I'm just on the 16 cents on the fuel excise. We're from down in Gippsland. Had to go towards Maui on Monday. Took the opportunity, filled up at a servo up there for $1.52.9, which was awesome.
0: Was that
1: and
0: for
1: just
0: diesel?
1: Had a look on Petrol Spy this morning, and they're up over $1.90. Got up 43 cents.
0: Oh, God. Gee, that's more than the 16 cents.
1: Absolutely, yeah.
0: And Mick, that was diesel, was it?
1: Yeah, that was for diesel, Tom. Yep.
0: Okay, well, $1.52 is actually less than what diesel was before the fuel crisis, but of course it has had a big chunk of the excise taken out of it. All right, well, there you go. In Gippsland, diesel appears to have jumped from $1.52 to $1.95. Mick, we will treat that as word on the street, and you could be in the running for the weekly prize. We give it away on Friday, a $1,000 voucher to spend at Imp Jewelry, the handmade and remodelling specialist. And Mick, if you win that, automatically you'll be in the running for the yearly prize, $60,000 towards a Mercedes of your choice, thanks to our great friends at Mercedes-Benz Brighton, Melbourne's only all-in-one Mercedes-Benz destination. And when they say all-in-one, what it means is they also do panel beating, which I don't think many other car dealers do. So if your car needs a service and needs a dent knocked out of it, they can do both. Come and join us, 133693. There is a lot to talk about today. Falling house prices, rising petrol and diesel prices, the possibility of having free electricity in the middle of the day. Should the city of Melbourne just get off its high horse and support both Melbourne Day, which I'll be honest is not the most prominent of public celebrations, but also Australia Day on the 26th of January? I mean, the city of Melbourne wouldn't exist without British settlement of Australia. So it just seems ludicrous that the city of Melbourne does not celebrate Australia Day. 133693 mornings at 3aw.com.au at 16 to 9.
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0: All right, a lot of emails coming in, mornings@3aw.com.au. Michael says, it's not just British rule that irks people, it is the date for celebrating Australia Day. Change the date and we can all celebrate. Well, see, the problem is, Michael, I just don't see that you can neatly celebrate, separate them. I mean, if we like the fact that, you know, we did have British rule here, and there's a lot of good things that came from that, you know, the rule of law and democracy and all that sort of thing, we can't neatly divorce that from when the first settlers arrived, which was about the 26th of January. To be honest, there's conjecture about what the exact date was and where did they land somewhere else first. But that's the date that we've agreed on. If we want to change it because we don't like British rule, well, that means, okay, undoing a lot of what Australia is about. Having said that, there was a story I read yesterday. The National Portrait Gallery up in Canberra appears to have removed every colonial era portrait from its displays. So if you go into the portrait gallery, which I admit I've never been to, all the old colonial portraits of the various people who governed the different colonies and that sort of thing, all gone. All gone. It's now pictures of Cathy Freeman and stuff like that, which is fine, but you know, you just can't ignore that important part of our history. And Brendan wants to know, also via email, why would fuel prices go up today as the tax only applies to the wholesale purchases? So what does he mean tanks should remain at the same price? Brendan, you are spot on, but there is unfortunately no rule that says you can only put your price up if an excise changes when you get your next delivery of fuel. The petrol stations can put it up or down as they see fit. Norm joins us. Norm, good morning.
12: Yeah, good morning, Tom. Exactly the same thing. When the fuel excise was cut, it took 3 or 4 days for the servos to drop the price because they said they had to use the fuel that was already in their tanks that they paid the excise on. If servos are putting it up straight away now, they're taking us for a ride.
0: It is not dissimilar, Norm, to when the Reserve Bank puts up interest rates. You'll find that the next day the mortgage rates go up, but it takes about a month before the term deposit rates go up similarly. So in that sense, the servos are not very different from the banks. Look, thank you. I agree, but again, people say, oh, why doesn't the ACCC look at this? The ACCC could only investigate petrol stations if they honestly thought there was collusion going on, if they thought the big owners of the petrol stations gathered in a smoke-filled room somewhere, like at the back of a pub or something, and actually set the price of fuel. And although that has been looked at in the past, it's never been proven. Rob, good morning.
13: Morning, Tom. The City of Melbourne not wanting to celebrate Australia Day, does that mean they go to work without penalty rates while the rest of us enjoy the day off?
0: Well, we're going to have Lord Mayor Nicholas Rees on the program later on, so I'll put that to him. But, Rob, years ago when I was hosting the Drive Show, I think it was back in 2017 or 18, on Australia Day in the morning, I actually went round to the City of Yarra's council offices, which is the old Collingwood Town Hall on Hoddle Street, and it was all locked up. I rang the bell. I knocked on the various doors because there's quite a few of them. I peered through the windows. There was no one in there. I rang the phone number. So that council did not celebrate Australia Day, but I guarantee this, every council worker, with a few exceptions, took the day off. It is somewhat hypocritical, isn't it, Rob?
13: Yeah, that's right. That's right.
0: Well, hopefully, we'll speak with Lord Mayor Nicholas Rees about this later on, but it just seems to me he was behind this push, and it was debated in the last 24 hours, I believe, for the City of Melbourne to put money towards celebrating Melbourne Day, which is apparently the 30th of August. And I didn't know we had a Melbourne Day, but there it is. They're only putting, I think, $10,000 towards it, so it's not going to be a big thing. But it seems to me if you're going to celebrate Melbourne Day, why wouldn't you celebrate Australia Day? Because Melbourne led from the settlement of Australia.

0: Australia by the British. I mean, the two things are connected. Greg, good morning.
1: Yeah, morning, Tom. The guy that rang and said that diesel was $1.52 or $1.54 a litre, there's no way it was that cheap. It hasn't been that cheap for I don't know how long. We got 30 diesel vehicles, and I've just driven down Burwood Highway, Furniture Gully, and diesel was from $1.77 to $1.82. So not all servos seem to have put their prices up yet till they've got their deliveries. Mm. And, yeah, there's no way that he was buying diesel at $1.52 or $4.
0: Well, he did say he was in a part of Gippsland. It's possible that a rural station might have done that. But he said the same station's now put it up to $1.95. So it might have been cheaper than metro stations, but is now more expensive. What sort of business are you in? Some form of logistics or trucking?
1: Plumbing. Roof plumbing.
0: Yeah. So diesel's a big part of your expenses.
1: It's massive. It's cost us a lot of money over the last couple of months.
0: Are you worried about what happens when, because in one more month, the excise goes back to normal, which is, you know, the best part of 60 cents a litre. Are you worried about what that'll mean for you?
1: Oh, it's thousands of dollars we can't recover. I mean, we've quoted these jobs sometimes 12 months ago. We cannot recover those costs. And if we try and pass them on, the builders just say no. But what does happen is our suppliers put the excise up to $25, even to $100 a delivery. We then have to pay those. So it's a double-edged sword.
0: Yeah. All right. Thank you, Greg. Well, I sympathise with you, and I know a lot of people have, like what you have done, you quote prices well ahead, and then something like the Middle Eastern crisis, the war with Iran suddenly jumps in and it changes everything, and you're sort of stuck with your quote. And there is talk about allowing trucking companies and so forth to treat that, as they used to call, a force majeure, something that was unexpected and just changes everything. But at the moment, if you give a quote, you're expected to stand by it. Gary, hello.
2: Yes, morning, Phil. Tom, I just filled up at Shell service station, corner of Dandenong and Chapel Street. Still at 153.9 without the discount. And so that's not gone
0: that's
2: up
0: good.
2: Yet.
0: Is that petrol or diesel?
2: No, just regular. And you got to wonder, though, how in the last couple of weeks, the petrol price has kept dropping right down to below 150, and then suddenly now they're going to jump back up. I mean, it's all over the place, isn't it?
0: Well, but it has always been thus, Gary. I mean, we have the most volatile consumer petrol prices, I believe, in the world. It's just something about the Australian system. If you go to other countries, it doesn't leap around like this. Some of it was due to the conflict in the Middle East. Some of it was due to the federal government changing the excise. And as you say, most petrol stations have not received a new batch of fuel with the high excise on it this morning, but some of them are pushing up their prices nonetheless. A quick World Cup soccer update. France has just defeated Sweden 3-0.
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11: 1989. I had my HQ. In excess were everywhere. The Hawks won the grand final by one goal. And Hog's Breath Cafe were born. Right here in Australia. The haircuts had changed, but Hog's Breath Cafe's iconic 18-hour slow-cooked prime rib, curly fries and atmosphere unlike anywhere else remain. The home of Hogspitality, an Aussie icon since 89, Hog's Breath Cafe.
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13: 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Your say now with Tom Elliott. 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
0: Coming up in a moment with Madeline Burke. Got an email here though from Vicky who says you should not refer to Lord Melbourne as an obscure British nobleman. He was in fact the Prime Minister of Britain and a mentor to Queen Victoria. Yes, look, he was Prime Minister, but his reign was considered undistinguished, shall we say. He was Prime Minister for roughly 6 years, 1835 to 1841. And then for just a few months in 1834. I don't quite know how that happened. Oh, that's sorry, that was before that. Yeah, anyway. 133693, mornings at 3aw.com.au. Coming up after the news, going to speak to economist Chris Richardson. House prices are falling. They've fallen 1.3% in a month in Melbourne, 1.5% in Sydney. Is this a good or a bad thing? And the free power offers that could soon be coming your way, are these a good deal or not? Come and join us, 133693.
13: 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National news now.
14: 13 degrees in Melbourne. Showers developing today, a top of 17. It's 9 o'clock. Good morning. I'm Madeline Burke. Police are ramping up their patrols at 9 of Melbourne's major shopping centres during the school holidays to deter machete attacks. Since December, Operation Pulse has resulted in more than 1,400 arrests and over 200 weapons seized. But retired Detective Senior Sergeant Charlie Bezina says with search powers being taken away from police, they'll be hampered from finding dangerous weapons.
15: They see a big thing down their leg or something that's bulging in relation to under their shirt or something that, to give them reasonable suspicion that they may be carrying a weapon. So this is just a blight at this government. And what effect do those bloody machete bins have? Absolutely donut.
14: Victoria's big build corruption saga rolls on with new revelations of Jacinta Allen wanting to cut a deal with the CFMEU. Fresh allegations have emerged about the state government's handling of a 2022 Big Build industrial dispute. According to The Age, three sources claim officials from then Transport Infrastructure Minister's office pressured a rail consortium to settle with the CFMEU. The deal ultimately allowed the disgraced union to force its preferred labour hire company onto a level crossing removal site. A tobacco shop in Richmond has been firebombed in an early morning attack. Emergency services were called to the Bridge Road business around 3:30 as flames quickly took hold of the ground floor of a double-storey building. These residents telling Nine, sadly, it wasn't a shock.
16: It's the first time that anything like this has happened in Richmond, so only a matter of time, I guess.
17: It just sounded like bang, so it was kind of like just bang, bang, bang, bang, and it... I thought it was just like cars going over the tram tracks or something.
14: The opposition says the Albanese government can't dismiss a sharp drop in house prices across Australia. Latest data from Cotality and PropTrack shows prices have declined to levels not seen since COVID. Some Australians have welcomed the fall, but others are now in negative equity. The issue became heated between Labor Minister Tim Ayres and Nationals leader Matt Canavan during a chat on Today.
18: We can't just let the bottom fall out of the most important asset that Australians own.
19: All right, we'll
18: It'll
19: move along
18: hurt
19: now
18: everyone if that happens.
19: We'll look at another big
20: I mean, honestly, this is the most negative, the most negative approach.
18: Economic
20: to
18: environment we've had for decades. That's right.
20: Hundreds of people have used.
14: Also making news, nearly two-thirds of Victorian children are exceeding recommended screen time limits, and chat platform WhatsApp will soon let people chat by swapping usernames instead of phone numbers. In finance, one Australian dollar is buying 69.1 US cents.
21: Sport for Anne Webster, your member for Mallee, authorised A. Webster Mildura.
14: The World Cup of Superstars is continuing in the round of 32. Kylian Mbappe with a stunning brace in France's 3-0 win over Sweden.
22: Mbappe. He's playing for fun now. Running through the repertoire. Barcola. Elise. Oh, sweet. Sweet. Mbappe. So sweet. This football is from the heavens.
14: That commentary on SBS. Earlier, Erling Haaland secured Norway a place in the round of 16 with a 2-1 win over Ivory Coast. And Maya Joint admits she couldn't sleep last night ahead of playing Serena Williams at Wimbledon, the Aussie ending the 44-year-old's comeback in the first round with a 2-1 win. And that's the latest in news and sport.
13: River 1467 weather. For Good Deal Tyres, 504 to 510 Benetook Avenue, Mildura.
23: Cloudy with a very high chance of rain, most likely late this morning through this afternoon. Chance of thunderstorm afternoon and evening, possibly severe with destructive winds and large hail. Mildura, Robinvale and Wentworth all heading for 16. The three-day forecast for Sunraysia tomorrow, a shower or two. 17 Friday, partly cloudy 15. Saturday, cloudy 15.
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0: 7 past 9, so it was almost 3 months ago now we had the budget. Well, it's probably closer to 2 months, actually. And, you know, we got some massive changes to our tax policies like capital gains and negative gearing and family trust, none of which have been discussed or canvassed before. And in fact, the Prime Minister, just over a year ago, denied that there would be any changes. So we were lied to about that. But on budget night, it was all about making the housing market fairer, particularly for young home buyers, people buying their first house. And it looks like, well, whatever it is that the Treasurer, Dr. Jim Chalmers, whatever he hoped to achieve is now happening because house prices are falling. So in the month of June, Sydney prices fell 1.5%. In the month, the same month in Melbourne, they fell 1.3%. Now you might say, what's 1.3%? It's nothing. And you'd be correct. But that's in a month. You times 1.3 by 12, assuming they keep falling at the same rate. Suddenly you're looking at an annual fall of 15%, which, you know, I mean, if you're not selling your house today, it probably doesn't matter. But for most people, their house is easily their single biggest asset. And I don't know if house prices do fall by 15% in a year, whether homeowners will thank the federal government for that or not. We'll speak to economist Chris Richardson in a moment. First, though, Mark, good morning.
5: I've filled up, got diesel in Dingley, so I paid $1.69, which is still okay. But I paid by credit card, and they were charging a 1.2% surcharge, which, why I got a Costco and all the other stations, they don't charge any surcharge on credit cards.
0: Yeah, well, you know, the era of the credit card surcharge is coming to an end. The Reserve Bank has decided that people shouldn't be allowed to do it. So I don't know quite when that's happening, but pretty soon there won't be any surcharge for paying with a credit card.
5: Yeah, that's right. I think it comes in effect, I think, in the next 2 months or so. But it used to get run independently prior to that, and there was no surcharge applied. But since it's been retaken over, there's starting to charge credit card surcharge. It's a bit steep.
0: All right. Thank you, Mark. Yeah, we're going to get some advice later on from, like, legally, if a petrol station owner has full tanks, like before last night, can they legitimately put the price of petrol and diesel up today, even though, you know, for them, they haven't paid the higher excess on their fuel supplies? I suspect the answer is no, they haven't paid the higher excess, but if they want to stick up the price, they probably can. Des, good morning.
19: Good morning, Tom. I bought diesel at Stool last night at $1.54.9, coming out of Adelaide. Adelaide sitting on around $1.71. But I noticed this morning at Stool they've put the price up by 9 cents. So the impact of the tariffs hasn't been fully affected yet.
0: Yeah. Tell me, so you drive between Stool and Adelaide, do you?
19: Oh, Melbourne to Adelaide and back again.
0: And that's like you're driving a truck or something?
19: No, a vehicle, just a car. I'll go over there, make it a one-day trip.
0: But why do you go for business or just to go and see people or what?
19: Yeah, okay. I go over for business. And I can conduct my business in Adelaide and get back out again, yeah.
0: When diesel peaked at $3.20 a litre or something, did it make you sort of rethink driving a diesel car?
19: No. I just cut back on my trips, and instead of doing them every month, I dragged it out to 6 weeks, so that sort of amortised the increase in fuel. Then, so it reduces the impact on.
0: Yeah, and when you cross the border, do you notice an improvement in the state of the roads, as in when you go from Victoria into South Australia?
19: I do. I've spent a fortune repairing my vehicle in Victoria. I had an incident at Avenel where I blew four rims in my car. Sure. Cost me quite a fair bit of money to get back. And, I constantly hit potholes, especially in Victoria. I don't know, maybe over the past 3 years I've probably spent something like about $30,000 buying new tyres and rims.
0: Okay, all right. Well, you're not alone. Thank you, Des. Yeah, we had a word on the street call 2 days ago. I think it was the Western Highway heading away from Melbourne, and it was pouring with rain, and some worker was dumping hot bitumen into essentially giant puddles. Now, there was no way that bitumen was going to set properly and attach itself to the road surface, but clearly what we think was happening is some local council had a budget allocation to spend. They realised if they didn't do it, you know, before the end of the financial year, the money might disappear. So in pouring heavy rain, potholes were being filled. All right, house prices are falling. The rhetoric on budget night was more, we just don't want them to rise as quickly, but they appear to be falling now. As I said, in the month of June, 1.3% fall in Melbourne, 1.5% fall in Sydney. And again, if you did that every month for a year, you'd be talking a total fall of more than 15%. Our next guest is former economist for the Australian Treasury, Chris Richardson. Good morning.
1: Morning, Tom.
0: Well, is this what Jim Chalmers wanted, for house prices to essentially go down?
1: Politicians get pretty nervous when housing prices move fast. And as you know, they are moving fast right now. To be fair, though, the budget is only part of the story. The Reserve Bank having raised rates three times in relatively short order, that's probably the biggest impact. My modelling would broadly suggest that the tax changes in the budget have pretty much the same impact as a rate rise from the Reserve Bank. So if you can think of it this way, it hasn't been just three rises from the Reserve Bank, it's been the equivalent of four.
0: I see. So three rises in interest rates plus the equivalent of a fourth rise because of the changes in the taxation policy. So if you're a first home buyer, are you actually better off now? Because I would have thought if the cost of the mortgage is a fair bit more than what it was, say, 6 months ago, even if the houses are a little bit cheaper, maybe you're no better off.
1: Yeah, and you're bringing in both sides of that equation there. The tax changes having an impact, but the interest rate rises having an impact too. And that's part of the broader challenge for Australia. Unless we build more homes and we build them with a lighter touch regulation so that they don't cost as much as we're doing at the moment, all this does is move the pain around in housing markets. If you're not building more and you're making first home buyers better off, chances are you're making renters worse off. That's why I think the main game in housing has always been getting better about approving stuff.
0: And yet, there was very little in the budget that is going to cause more houses to be built. In fact, I've had messages from people saying, well, red tape at councils is terrible. Builders often have to borrow money to build houses, so they're affected by interest rate rises. And we spoke, I think it was yesterday, how, you know, we've got this, the federal government has got a target for 61,500 houses a year to be built in Victoria. In the year just gone, we built 55,000 and we knocked down 8,000. So we only net built 47,000 homes. So it seems to me we're not building enough houses, are we?
1: No, and we haven't been for a long time. And that's the real challenge. You know, across decades now, Australia's housing policy has essentially been the word not. You know, no, you can't do that. No, you can't build there. If you are allowed to build there, well, here are all these conditions that you must hit, which means that what gets built is expensive and the punter ends up paying that. Ultimately, if the real answer lies in getting more stuff built, the most important housing-related measure in the budget, they've put an extra $2 billion broadly into building the infrastructure that helps around new housing stuff. That is handy.
0: Could the federal government, do something to the councils and say, stop all this red tape or green tape or whatever it is, just approve homes? I mean, does the federal government have that power over councils?
1: No, but the feds can lean on the states and the states can lean on the councils. We are getting a degree of that happening in Australia. Some states better than others, some councils worse than others. But that's the tricky thing. This is in many ways a very local problem. Older and richer residents will typically always prefer that stuff doesn't happen around them. The younger and poorer people who'd like to live somewhere nearby there, they're not usually in the room when the council has a meeting about that particular development.
0: No doubt. All right, thank you for your time. Chris Richardson there, former economist with the Treasury, the IMF and Deloitte Access Economics. 133693, mornings at 3aw.com.au. I sort of feel like probably first-time buyers aren't better off. I mean, a lot of them might have taken part in that 5% deposit scheme. They'll be almost certainly underwater now on their investment. So that in the short term hasn't worked. And again, I just thought it was disappointing on budget night. Very little about building new homes. It's all about shifting the ownership of established homes, which when you think about it, doesn't really change the needle very much. 133693, come and join us at 17 past 9.
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13: 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For Wright's Metal Recyclers, 741 Coolong Avenue, Arimple.
0: On builders being held to quotes, or anybody being held to quotes, Bruno says they don't exist on government-funded jobs. But you're actually right, Bruno. Most of the big build is essentially done on a cost-plus basis. So the builder simply says, well, we'll sort of guesstimate a price, but at the end of the day, if it's costing us more, you'll have to pay it. And that is undoubtedly part of the reason why there's so many cost overruns on so many big build projects, because the builder doesn't care that much because they don't have to bring it in under a certain price in most of these deals. And then, of course, we've got the much publicised corruption, the money that leaks out to organised crime, which the government does not want to investigate. 133693, Terry says, I did the right thing. I saved for 12 years to finally afford my house. All my money is invested in it, and now the price is going to drop at least 10%. How is that fair to me? Well, Terry, to the extent that it is government engineered, and it is, it is not fair. So the government's responsible two ways, as Chris Richardson was saying. One is the changes to the tax mix on budget night has made housing less attractive as an investment. So that's why prices are falling, part of the reason. The federal government is also responsible for a big chunk of our inflation because its spending is growing so rapidly. And so, therefore, it is partly responsible for the three interest rate rises we've had recently. George, good morning.
15: Good morning, Tom. I think the government has it wrong. They've planned for these CGT and tax changes to take effect and implement them almost 2 years ago and before they got into government. What they didn't plan for was on the... There are three motions at play here. One is the changes to capital gains and the tax offsets have killed the investment market, causing properties to drop. One. Two, they failed to increase any new homes being built. And three, they failed to recognise that their spending would have caused inflation to rise, okay? Mm. And therefore, it becomes a moot point because nobody can afford to buy a house, not because it's cheap, but because they can't afford it because of the interest rates anyway. So we're in a really precarious position right now where we can tank the entire market and the Australian economy just on those three ill-conceived
0: comments. Yeah, and for what? I mean, what are we actually achieving here? Because if we're not really making life any better for first home buyers, then... And look, I was having a discussion with some people yesterday about something else we haven't really talked about yet, but the banks. Now, we just think of the banks, you know, the bank holds our money for us, and the bank lends us money when we need it, if indeed the bank thinks we're a good credit risk. But the big banks are enormously exposed to house prices in Australia because most of what they do is lend money backed by housing. So, you know, so you can buy a house or invest in a house or whatever. So if house prices fall, it's actually quite bad for the big banks because the houses are the assets that secure the bank's loans. And you might think, oh, we'll stuff the banks. Well, yeah, okay, but as we learnt during the global financial crisis almost 20 years ago, the only thing worse than having banks that are profitable is having banks that are unprofitable. Thank you, George. Damien, hello.
16: Yeah, hi. In America, interest rates on home loans are tax deductible, so why don't they just make it a level playing field and everyone gets a tax deduction?
0: Well, they could, I suppose, but they've sort of taken away some of the tax deduction from investors. I guess you could give it to property owners. But, you know, another reason, Damien, why housing is so much more affordable in the US is there is a lot less red tape. I've got the brother of a friend of mine works over there doing housing on the East Coast, mainly in Georgia. And it's very easy to get permission to build, you know, a whole suburban block. He just says it's easy to do. They can deliver houses for a much, much cheaper price than we can here. And some of it is cheaper labour, cheaper materials, but it's also because there's very little red tape involved. So the land prices aren't nearly so high. So America is quite good at building the houses it needs. We are not. Thank you, Damien. Charles, hello.
17: Morning, Tom.
14: Tom, I listened with interest that apparently the credit card surcharge is going to be abolished within a month or two. Yes. I just had an interesting experience recently at a restaurant. I'd paid the bill. I didn't look at it in great detail. It was about right. But then when I looked at it in detail after I'd left, and normally there is a credit card surcharge fee of about 1.75%. It didn't appear as such, but what they'd put in its place was an invoice processing fee. And when I calculated the amount, it was over 2% of my total bill rather than the 1.75, which everybody's screaming about at the moment. So yeah. I think the smart operators are going to find a way around it anyway. And, you know, they can abolish the credit card surcharge fee, but somehow or other, the user's still going to pay.
0: Yeah, so there's a fee for the person who taps in the number into the screen and then you tap your card and somehow there's a fee for them just doing that. Look, I suppose the only thing is, Charles, you can thank your lucky stars you don't live in, say, British Columbia in Canada. There they add on a fee to allow for the fact that the land was taken from the native Canadians, you know, generations ago. And what happens to that fee, I don't know, but it's something that you pay on every time you go out there. Thank you, Charles. Brett, good morning.
17: Yeah, g'day, Tom. I'd like you to find out, either through the banks or the government, how many, over the next 2 or 3 years, how many first home buyers have got $60,000 or $80,000 out there ready to enter the housing market to build these homes or to buy homes out in Tarnheit or Cranbourne or Craigieburn. Someone must know that info, straight, hard, factual numbers.
0: Maybe, but the problem is, Brett, a lot of young people rely upon the bank of mum and dad today, so the young person might necessarily have that money sitting in their account, but mum and dad are sitting there behind them saying, we will help you when the time comes. Look, I'll try and find out, Brett, but again, as you say, if you have not saved for a deposit, it doesn't matter what house prices do, you won't be able to get a loan, and that's why I was very sus on the government's 5% scheme, saying you only have to save a 5% deposit. So that's $50,000 for a $1 million home. The federal government will guarantee the next 15%, and that means the bank effectively has a buffer of 20% when it loans you the money. I thought it was a flawed scheme, and it looks like the chickens are coming home to roost, because the 250,000-odd people who have used that scheme in the last year or so are now probably, for a while, in negative equity. Now, look, I will say that eventually the impact of all these tax changes and interest rate rises will work their way through the market. And eventually Australia's population growth, if it continues, will probably turn the housing market back to being positive, as in house prices will be going up, but not at the moment. Thanks, Brett. Phil, hello.
18: G'day, Tom. Just updating you on the group of kids that I took across the Dakota Track.
0: You rang about that a week or so ago.
18: Yeah, we had 25 kids and 3 staff from Marston College in Boleyn. What a fantastic group of boys in school that is. Very successful trip. And we even had one young fellow find his great-great-grandfather's grave at the Bemona Cemetery.
0: Right.
18: So, yeah, it's really good. And it's really interesting listening to you this morning about people that, you know, want to cancel parts of our history. But it's all connected. And I'd really encourage anyone that wants to cancel parts of our history, such as Australia Day, to pull on a pair of boots and throw a pack on and actually walk in the footsteps of some of our soldiers did back in wartime.
0: Yeah. No, thank you, Phil. My wife did it 20 years ago now. I think it was 2006. And her great uncle, who was still alive back then, although sadly no longer with us now, but he had fought in Kokoda. He was a platoon commander. And He met her at the, when, as she finished the walk. He didn't do the walk because he was too old, but she did it. And she said it was a transformative experience for her. It really was. And it's something I think, once my two new titanium hips are finally working properly, I might think about doing. I would not physically be able to do it now. Thank you, Phil. And again, I do want to talk about Australia Day later on. Not because I want to just leap into the January 26th discussion again, but it's about the city of Melbourne. The city of Melbourne is, had a debate amongst the councillors, probably an argument the other night, about whether Melbourne Day should be celebrated. Now, it's not a public holiday. It's not a very well-known day. It's August the 30th. But it seems to me, if you're going to celebrate Melbourne Day, really you have to celebrate Australia Day, because the two things are entirely connected. Without Australia Day, that is, without the arrival of the First Fleet, there wouldn't be a Melbourne. So to say we like Melbourne Day, but we don't like Australia Day, which I think is the City of Melbourne's official position, to me makes very little sense. It is 9:30. Let's go to the news headlines now with Madeline Burke. Madeline, good morning.
20: Good morning, Tom. A tobacco shop in Richmond has been firebombed, Melbourne's latest arson attack. It was around 3:30 this morning, a shop on Bridge Road. Crews arrived to find flames quickly taking hold of the ground floor of a double-storey building. They searched adjoining offices and also apartments. Three people evacuated, no injuries, and it took firefighters about an hour to get that blaze under control. The opposition says the Albanese government can't dismiss a sharp drop in house prices across Australia. Latest data from Cotality and PropTrack shows prices have declined to levels not seen since COVID. Nearly two-thirds of Victorian kids are exceeding recommended screen time limits. Chat platform WhatsApp will soon let people chat by swapping usernames instead of phone numbers. It means you, if you want to connect with someone on the app, Tom, you don't need to share your number. Do you use WhatsApp much?
0: I do. I'm in two Carlton Football Club chat groups. I have a gym group chat group. It's all things like that. And there's a school parents one, but I don't, I mean, I'm not a massive fan of spending too much time on chat groups. What about you?
20: No, not really, but we have to lock in. Eddie's told me we can lock in a username now, so make sure, I'm sure you'll be straight onto that, Tom. And in sport, France will face Paraguay in the World Cup round of 16 after breezing past Sweden 3-0 this morning. Kylian Mbappe scored twice, taking his overall tally to 18. Norway moves into the round of 16 after a 2-1 win over Ivory Coast. Those stories and more in the news at 10, Tom.
0: Thank you, Madeline. 133693, mornings at 3aw.com.au. The calls, the emails continue in a moment. Any issue you'd like to discuss, even things we haven't raised yet this morning. I do, though, want to have a quick look at these new energy plans. You've probably heard, I think it's Glowbird Energy advertising with us the past few months. For a while now, they've offered a plan with four free hours of power in the middle of the day. Like, I think it's between 10 and 2. It looks like all energy retailers will have to have a similar sort of a plan fairly soon by, I think it's the 1st of October. So it sounds good. Free power in the middle of the day. If you're smart, you time your washer, your dryer, your dishwasher to all work during that period. But does it come with a catch? Because I don't believe that anything is truly free in this life. We'll find out in a moment at 27 to 10.
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22: Cloudy with a very high chance of rain, most likely late this morning through this afternoon. Chance of thunderstorm afternoon and evening, possibly severe with destructive winds and large hail. Mildura, Robinvale and Wentworth all heading for 16. The three-day forecast for sunrise tomorrow, a share or two. 17 Friday, partly cloudy 15. Saturday, cloudy 15.
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0: Sounds fabulous, but does it come with a catch? We'll find out in a moment. First, there's some emails, mornings@3aw.com.au. David says, I remember that house prices did absolutely nothing for about 5 years
22: with destructive winds and large hail, Mildura, Robinvale and

0: You're spot on. From about 89 through to 94, 95, house prices probably fell. Certainly didn't rise very much. Ian says, how does a fall of 1.3% in house prices in 2 months work out to be 15% in a year? Well, Ian, it's simple because it's in 1 month. The 1.3% fall was during the month of June. I didn't say since the budget. I said the month of June. If you multiply 1.3 by 12, and there's a compounding effect as well, you get a house price fall potentially over the next year of 15%+. And on Melbourne Day, which is celebrated on August the 30th, Nicholas says, I've been to a few Melbourne Day ceremonies, and at least until recently, the main event featured actors in British colonial soldier uniforms take part in a ceremony outside the town hall. Well, apparently they're going to do it again this year, but weirdly, they've kept the policy which says do not celebrate Australia Day, but the City of Melbourne Council is going to celebrate Melbourne Day. There would be no Melbourne Day without Australia Day. Steve, good morning.
1: Good morning, Tom. I just wanted to talk a little bit about housing, if you would let me indulge on that.
0: Sure.
1: So I'm trying to enter the market as a first home buyer, and I've managed to scrape a 5% deposit, which does get you in a little bit easier. However, I sort of feel as if it's a bit of a take 22, because once you're in, it's the interest repayments that are going to bite you. However, if you were offering that advice to, say, a 30-year-old Tom Elliott, would you go, right, this decline, even though interest rates are popping up, my parents bought 18% interest rates when the houses were cheap, and then when the interest rates came down, the houses went up. So to me, I don't know, but I think it's not really a seller's market, but yeah, I don't know. I think it's a good time for me to get in. I just wanted your opinion on that.
0: Yeah. Okay. So you're 30, you say? I bought my first house when I was 26 and a half in mid-1994. And interest rates after I settled, I didn't know about stamp duty. I had to sell my car to pay for that. I just didn't know about it. I got the bill and I'm like, right, $10,000. Where's that coming from? Interest rates went up about 3% in the next 6 months. And I was in dire straits. I mean, I had to absolutely economize on everything. And yet I sold that house years later for a lot more than what I paid. Every time I've bought a house, Steve, and I think I've bought and sold five in my life, I felt like that on the day I'd overpaid. The thing with housing is you'll never pick the perfect time to do it. You know, you'll never pick the perfect time when prices have fallen and rates are also about to fall, but the market doesn't know it yet. And what I always say to younger people is you've got to live your life, as in you'll only be young once. And if you're 30 and you buy and hang on to this house, when you are my age, 58, you'll look back on it and you will say, oh, my God, that was cheap. So I'm not giving you advice. I'm just saying, though, if for you it would help your life and you would feel better about owning your house, don't try and be too cute with the timing. You know, just if you can afford it, if the 5% deposit and the federal government scheme will get you over the line and the bank will lend you the money, factor in at least one more rate rise in terms of your repayments. But usually the banks charge you extra in the first year or two anyway so that they're cushioned against a rate rise. And then just hang on to it. Don't think that you'll make money in 1 or 2 years. That is the advice I would give you, Steve. Look, thank you for the call and good luck with it. And you'll know when you see the place that is for you. It'll tick the boxes about being affordable and being in the sort of area that you would like to live in. And, you know, only you will know. Okay, cheap energy in the middle of the day. We've been having advertising with, I think, Glowbird is the company's name, for a few months now. And they've already had a four-hour free power offer in the middle of the day. I think it's the 1st of October, so in 3 months now, all the power companies will do a similar thing. They've got to have at least 3 hours of free energy in the middle of the day. Now, this will only be one plan, and you won't go automatically onto it. You'll have to go to your energy company, so whether it's, you know, AGL or whomever, and ask for it. And I suppose my cynical question is it really free, this free power in the middle of the day, or is there a catch? Do you pay more in the morning and more in the evening? Our next guest, National Director of Energy Policy at St Vincent de Paul, Gavin Dufty, good morning.
2: Good morning, Tom.
0: Am I right to be a bit cynical about the free energy in the middle of the day plans? Is there a price to be paid?
2: There is a price to be paid, and obviously you've looked at the details like I have, and effectively there's no such thing as free, and they recover the costs in the other 21 hours in the day. So I've had a look at, in Victoria, right, it kicks in on the 1st of October, compared to the time of use tariff without

0: every bit. What we see on average in every other time period, other than the free bit, increases per kilowatt hour of 2 to 3 cents.
1: Right. Yeah. Okay. What if, though, you were really smart about it and you said, right, I'm only going to run the dishwasher, the clothes washer, and potentially the dryer during the free period? You know, could that shift the scale a bit?
0: Well, it depends on the other appliances. So it's all swings and roundabouts. So you'd want to be able to shift quite a lot into that free period, and you'd want to be really disciplined about it, because if you all of a sudden, a couple of days a week, shifted back into the other period, you get hoovered up by the increased costs in the other time zones. Yeah. So I look at it and think, if you're disciplined, you've got an electric vehicle or you've got a home battery, it could work for you. You just suck as much juice as you can. Up to 24 kilowatts, there is a cap. Once you go past that, there is a charge at 19 cents. But for homes, particularly if you've got kids and everybody's coming home from school, you know, your energy gets smashed from 4 o'clock in the afternoon until nine at night.
1: Yeah. Or even if you have an EV, I mean, if you're like working relatively normal hours, you drive your EV to work in the morning, you come back in the evening, that's when you plug it in to charge it. Again, the free energy is not there at 6 o'clock when you get home, is it?
0: No, that's right. So what you're looking at is automation, really. If you've got appliances that are automated that sort of switch on in that time and don't sort of sneak into other times with boosting or whatever, it could work for you. But I look at this and I sort of think it'll be for some, it won't be for all. There's also, with the rules when it comes in, there's obligations on retailers to advise people about, you know, what are the tips and traps in here and is it right for them? So there's a lot of responsibility on retailers to get this right.
1: Because when you think about it, like, I mean, you know, turning the lights on, like if you have all the lights on in the house, I mean, you don't really need to do that in the middle of the day, but you do need to do it first thing in the morning and in the evening, particularly in the winter months.
0: Oh, that's right. Same with summer. I mean, you can pre-cool or heat your home. I mean, I could do that. I've got solar, so I sort of do that anyway. But you hit it hard from 11 until 2. But, you know, come 6 o'clock at night, everything's cooled down or heated back up again, and you're going to probably use the air conditioner more than you otherwise would have to keep the amenity in your home. So it'll be for some, you know, maybe I'm sort of semi-retired, so I'm home during the day. It might work for me, but I look at it and go, I won't be going there.
1: All right. I appreciate your time and your expertise. Gavin Dufty there, Director of Energy Policy at St. Vincent de Paul. And look, it may work. I mean, for example, if you are working from home, and I'm working from home at the moment because my mobility is still not great, where you can go and turn on the dishwasher, the washing machine, the dryer, and make sure you do it within that window. But you'd have to do that every single day. You know, once you end up just saying you come home from work at 5 or 6 o'clock and that's when you turn everything on, free energy in the middle of the day will not really help you all that much. 133693, mornings at 3aw.com.au at 9:45.
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8: 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It's more powerful than you think. 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Audio. It's more powerful than you think. What you hear can take you far from here. Audio. It's more powerful than you think. What you hear can take you far from here.
1: It's never enough. Thank you, Kerry. And the goal of superannuation by now, and super's, you know, more than 30 years old now, was that we almost wouldn't need the age pension. It hasn't quite worked out that way. I think our pension rules are far too complicated. You know, the family home is only included a little bit. If you have assets outside the family home, you don't get the pension. But if you have a very valuable family home, you do get the pension. And again, I've mentioned this many times, in New Zealand, everybody gets the pension. You hit, I think it's 67, bang. You could be a billionaire or be, you know, on a basic wage. Everybody gets the pension. Mick, good morning.
9: Good morning, Tom. My existing power company, my contract's about to end. They sent me their offers yesterday and I was just reading them. We're on the pension and I've noticed that if I accept the free power, the price of the peak has actually jumped 4.3 cents. In other words, without accepting the free offer, it's 34 cents, 34.2. If I accept the free offer, it's 38.5.
1: Gee. So you'd have to live your life. You'd have to live your life. Nothing's free, but you'd have to live your life in the middle of the day. You know, watch TV, do the clothes, do the dishes, turn on all the lights, cool or heat the house. And then once the free energy stops, you've got to switch everything off.
9: Basically, yeah. And like that previous caller, when you asked her the question about being on the pension, yes, we're age pensioners, and you mentioned the budget. The thing in the budget that's got us the most is my wife has private health insurance.
1: Oh,
9: and
1: yes.
9: And dropping that rebate, that's going to add something like about $1,000 a year probably for us.
1: You know, Mick, I could not. That was one of the least explicable things in the budget. The budget papers, which I looked at, actually acknowledged that it's either 20,000 or 40,000 pensioners will probably drop out of private health insurance because of that subsidy being axed. And yet, all that means is they'll end up back in public hospitals because being older, you're still going to suffer whatever health issues you're suffering. And I just couldn't see that they'd save any money. It seemed to me like it was robbing Peter to pay Paul.
9: Because what's happening, if you look at the so-called savings that they're dropping there,

0: you're giving it to Jacinta for the rail loop. So,
1: yeah,
0: you know, they're supposed to be saving, what, $4 billion? And they're giving her, what, 3.8 or whatever the figures were?
1: Yeah, they've committed about $6.5 billion for the suburban rail loop. And thank you for the call, Mick. But the state government's own figures say the federal government's going to give them almost $12 billion, and the rest of that money has not been committed. And I might add, the cost of building the suburban rail loop is going to be a lot higher than also what the state government has worked out. They say it's going to be 34.5. The numbers I've done with people who are in the building trade and say this is how much things have got more expensive, it's going to be at least $10 billion more than that. And the whole project might yet be cancelled by Jess Wilson if she wins the November state election. Thank you, Mick. Jared, good morning.
2: Hey, Tom. Just wanted to mention that the Australia is in two World Cups at the moment. Obviously, the soccer... Oh, sorry, if I could say two things, sorry. They're in the soccer and also the under-17s FIBA World Cup. They've just gone through their first pool undefeated, and now playing against Slovenia on Thursday, 12:30 a.m. In Istanbul. So the emerging superstars of Australia are going pretty well on the world stage.
1: So these are like 16-year-olds playing.
2: Correct. Yeah. Yep. 16, 17-year-olds.
1: Okay.
2: They played America in a practice game and only lost to them by 11 points, and America is smashing everyone. So they're actually doing really well on the world stage. And
1: Which sport are we talking about here? Oh, basketball.
2: Basketball.
1: Oh, I thought you meant it was soccer. Oh, okay. Well, actually, you are right, though. To only lose to the Americans by 11 points in basketball is pretty good. Well, there you go. There's an under-17 international basketball tournament going on, and we're doing quite well. Thank you, Jared. Joe, hello.
3: Hello, how are you?
1: Good, Joe.
3: That's good. Just been listening to your interview about the free power through the day.
1: Mm.
3: And we've got one of those, and what we do is we've also got a solar system and a battery, and what we do during that free period, we actually force charge the battery during that period. So what it does, it runs, so the solar system runs the house through the day. The battery gets charged off the grid during that period. So when the solar system stops working, the battery kicks in and it runs almost.
1: I did not know you could do that. I didn't know you could charge your household battery in the middle of the day from the grid. Oh, well, that's interesting, Joe. Well, that makes me think a bit differently about it. So if you can do that, you essentially get the free power in the middle of the day, you store it in your battery, and then you release it, you know, at 6 o'clock or 5 o'clock or whatever. Joe, interesting. Thank you for the call at 5.
4: 1989. I had my HQ. INXS were everywhere. The Hawks won the grand final by one goal, and Hog's Breath Cafe were born. Right here in Australia, the haircuts had changed, but Hog's Breath Cafe's iconic 18-hour slow-cooked prime rib, curly fries and atmosphere unlike anywhere else remain. The home of Hogspitality, an Aussie icon since 89, Hog's Breath Cafe.
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8: 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Charlie's Engineering specialise in servicing foot valves, pumps and irrigation systems, making sure everything's running efficiently before the heat hits. Don't wait for breakdowns in peak season. A quick call to Charlie's Engineering now can save you time, money and stress later. 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
10: Oh, no.
9: I think you might need the NZ Hose Doctor in Mildura. Maybe you have some hydraulic issues with your equipment, or you've blown a hydraulic hose. Have no fear, the NZ Hose Doctor is here. They can even send their fully equipped hose repair truck to you and repair your hose on site. How good is that? Want more info? Just go to nzmildura.com.au. NZ, next to Mildura Forklifts.
11: 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At Cancer Council, we're researching breast cancer so Jo survives the same cancer that took her mum.
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1: The 10 o'clock news with Madeleine Burke coming up in a moment. After the news, the Lord Mayor of the City of Melbourne, for the second time in 2 days, Nicholas Rees joins us. I believe the City of Melbourne does want to celebrate Melbourne Day this year, which apparently is on August the 30th. But they still object to celebrating Australia Day, which to me seems odd because you wouldn't have a Melbourne Day without Australia Day. We're also going to speak to the Convenience and Petroleum Marketers Association. What are the legalities of lifting the price of petrol and diesel today because of the higher excise, even though the retailers bought the fuel a few days ago? Anything else you'd like to discuss, don't hesitate to give us a call. 133-693.
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14: 14 degrees in Melbourne, showers developing a top of 17. It's 10 o'clock. Good morning. I'm Madeleine Burke. New data shows property prices have dropped to their lowest level since COVID, with some homeowners now in negative equity. Federal politics editor Michael Packey.
15: Cotality and PropTrack have released latest monthly figures showing national house prices have declined to levels not seen in years. Analysts say higher interest rates and the government's tax changes have dampened the market, and it's unlikely to recover anytime soon. It means that for some first home buyers, the value of their property is now less than what they originally paid. But Federal Housing Minister Claire O'Neill is confident prices will head back up.
16: This is a cyclical market.
15: Nationals leader Matt Canavan says the trend is disturbing.
17: We can't just let the bottom fall out of the most important asset that Australians own.
15: On the flip side, new polling shows almost 50% of Australians have welcomed the drop in house prices. Michael Packey, Canberra.
14: SES volunteers are coordinating a high angle rescue in Warburton. CFA crews and paramedics are also at the scene. It's not yet known if anyone is seriously injured. Arsonists are on the run after a Richmond tobacco shop was set on fire overnight. Kiara Parker reports.
18: CCTV along Bridge Road will help police try to track down the offenders. The blaze was sparked just before 3:30 this morning. Crews taking an hour to control the fire. fire, which was contained to the tobacco shop. Fortunately, nobody was inside at the time. Three people from a nearby apartment safely evacuated. Firefighters are continuing to put out hot spots. A crime scene remains in place, blocking traffic as police continue to investigate this latest firebombing. Anyone with information on this morning's tobacco shop fire is urged to call Crime Stoppers. Kiara Parker, Richmond.
10: New registration rules for NDIS providers are now in effect as the federal government considers who will be targeted in the next wave of changes. Providers of digital platforms and those supporting independent living, such as group homes, must now be registered with the regulator. It's part of a larger overhaul.